Kids with Class Kicking Ass acknowledge the traditional custodians of the land from which we broadcast, the Yuggera and Turrbal peoples. We pay our respects to elders past, present, and emerging, and acknowledge that sovereignty was never ceded.

0: That was Chasing Ghosts with Dig. Good morning.
1: I was just chasing ghosts.
0: Good morning. I think more of Pac-Man.
1: Okay,
0: but that's ghost chasing you.
1: Yep.
0: And that's also what I think of when I learn about the hungry ghost realm in Buddhism. It makes me think of Pac-Man.
1: Okay.
0: I don't think that's how it really is.
1: Probably not.
0: In Buddhist thinking, but that's me, yeah.
1: All right, thank you.
0: Good morning. 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
1: We are Kids With Class kicking ass.
0: We're going to be with you till midday.
1: All right.
0: Woo.
1: Yeah.
0: I'm here with my friend Convert.
1: I'm here with my friend Danica.
0: And we're going to hang out together until our third friend joins us.
1: Yeah, yeah.
0: And then we'll hang out together some more. And then the news crew is going to come in.
1: And they're going to hang out.
0: They're going to tell you about some stuff that's been happening. I'm going to drive for 2 hours while that's happening, listening to Triple Z the whole way.
1: Right.
0: Except for when I'm on the phone yapping to people.
1: Okay.
0: And that's pretty much what the rest of my day is going to look like. What's your plans for after this?
1: Oh, there'll be a nana nap in there.
0: Yeah, good.
1: Definitely.
0: Yeah,
1: maybe a bit of Black Flag tonight.
0: Oh.
1: Yeah.
0: Oh.
1: Yeah, speaking of Black Flag.
0: Yeah, okay. Yeah. What's happening? What's going on?
1: We might even have an interview with Greg Ginn from Black Flag later in the show.
0: What?
1: Yeah. All right. So, yeah, looking forward to that.
0: Okay, well, that's exciting.
1: Probably have some lunch in there as well.
0: Oh, nice, yeah.
1: Yeah.
0: Yeah, okay. All right, cool. Anything else coming up on the show today?
1: Oh, just the normal great humour, banter,
0: hang out,
1: music, shenaniganisms.
0: Do the thing. Okay, cool.
1: Yeah, yeah.
0: Yeah, sounds, what a nice time.
1: Yeah, sounds good to me.
0: Yeah, okay. Well, look, before we get into that converse, can you just take a moment to check in with me, please? What'd you do this week? How's your week been? What's been happening?
1: What's been happening? Well, it's been a pretty good week. What have we done? Let's have a look. Well, after we left here last Saturday, I went down and saw Murphy's Law.
0: Yes.
1: At the Bryside. What a tops night that was. 8 bands in all, and everyone going crazy. It was good.
0: What a nice time.
1: Yeah, excellent night. Caught up with Jimmy from Murphy's Law after we had a chat with him on the phone last week. So it was good to catch up with him. Had a rather large glass of, or cup of Jägermeister with him.
0: Oh, that's not normally something that you would talk about having a whole glass of.
1: Yes, yes.
0: Yeah.
1: Well, you know, he was pouring. So I was scoring.
0: I don't know about that.
1: He's buying, I'm trying.
0: Who was winning the next day?
1: I think he was.
0: Fun was the winner.
1: Fun was the winner, yes. But that was a great night. What else have we done over the course of the week? Oh, we had a bit of a barbecue for Claire's birthday on Sunday. That was pretty cool. That was good. Actually did a Monday Mo.
0: Oh, yeah. You had me going for a minute there because I was like, why am I going to Pilates and getting mowing pitches at the same time?
1: I know, but it's going to be precipitating a lot later in the week, which it did.
0: Oh, it did, yeah.
1: So glad I got that in.
0: 57 millimetres in my rain gauge across 2 days.
1: Whoa, yeah, there's about that in our backyard and front yard.
0: Mm. Well, that's – my rain gauge is in my yard, so, yeah, that's –
1: Now, what else have we done? We've done the required and allotted hours at workplace and all excitement levels there. And now I'm here.
0: Nice.
1: Yeah. Danica, how was your week?
0: It was great. Thanks for asking.
1: No worries.
0: I started last Sunday by going to do volunteering for a fun run at my work.
1: That sounds like fun.
0: Yeah. I think people had fun. Sunday morning early is not a common thing. It's probably the only Sunday morning that I'd get up early for all year.
1: 7 o'clock early?
0: I'd be there at 7.
1: Whoa.
0: Yeah, so get up at normal time you go to work at.
1: Whoa.
0: Which is,
1: yeah,
0: pretty rough for a Sunday.
1: Yeah, definitely.
0: Because I only get to have one day a week where I don't have to get up and leave the house. It's later on a Saturday, obviously, but
1: Sunday's the day.
0: It's the day where I can say, I'm staying here for a while.
1: Here.
0: I'm just going to hang out for a bit and I'll leave when I feel like it.
1: Yeah.
0: That was all cool. I went and had a check for my Crohn's disease this week.
1: Check.
0: Just like a check, a monitoring check. They just go look at it. And I tell you what, the medical technology has advanced astronomically in the 22 years since I
1: was diagnosed.
0: Found out that was the case. Yeah, so
1: 22, you say?
0: 22, that's right. Yeah. 22 years.
1: 22, mm-hmm. Anthony.
0: So, used to have to go and do like some pretty invasive and test that took a long time to monitor. Still sometimes, it stretched out longer in between, though, about the really invasive stuff. But I used to have to get, a barium x-ray, a lot of CT scans, and then they shifted it to an MRI, where I just had to go there and drink, a litre of stuff for, an hour beforehand. And it's nowhere near as gross as some of the other stuff I've had to drink or as the volume it used to be as well. So that's pretty good. I thought that was pretty good. Done that for the last few years. This time, intestinal ultrasound.
1: Whoa.
0: Roll up, 20-minute appointment before work.
1: And done.
0: Yeah. And in this one, I got to see, they could show me on the ultrasound, that's where your surgical scar is from your resection, and I could see the line on the ultrasound.
1: Wow.
0: Yeah. Yeah, I was like, oh, what's missing there? Oh, an ileum and an appendix, because I don't have it. It's yeeted. But, super interesting. So I got that done, and they said, oh, you seem like you're in good remission. I'm like, yeah, that's cool.
1: Excellent stuff.
0: Let's keep that going. Pretty exciting. And then my debating team had their last debate for the year this week. So that was cool.
1: All right.
0: And I heard there was a football game that people were cross about. Are you okay?
1: I'm okay. Yeah.
0: Okay.
1: I was okay through, about 3 seconds after it finished.
0: People were pretty cross, I saw. Yeah. The internet was mad. And now I'm here.
1: All right.
0: Yeah.
1: Excellent.
0: Would you like to hear a song?
1: Why not?
0: Do you want to hear some mistakes?
1: Mistakes?
0: Yeah.
1: Yeah. Got a gig coming up next weekend, I think.
0: I'm going to give this one a language warning.
1: All righty. It's 10:20 in the a.m. on Kids with Class Kicking Ass.

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1: Night Gaunts.
0: Night Gaunts with a track called They'll Kill Us All. Before that, Razor Braids, I'm Your Meal. No, thank you. And Phosphine's DYV, The Disdained with Promised, Chiffon Magnifique with Abomination and Purple Zane, Triple C started it off.
1: All right.
0: Three Triple C's in the room right now. Triple C, good citizens in the room, hanging out. Good morning, Mac. How are you today?
2: Oh, I'm loving life. It's a good day to be a Saturday.
0: It is, yeah. Yeah. What's everyone else doing? That's what we wonder. Could you send us a text, dear listeners?
2: Yeah, tell us what you're up to.
1: 0420626733.
2: How are you spending your weekend?
1: Yeah.
2: Let us know.
0: I'm spending it telling you about the dams of southeast Queensland so far.
2: Quite fascinating information, to be fair.
0: Yeah, do you think I should tell people what I know?
2: Why not?
0: Well, listen, here's the context to this. I have an autoimmune disease. There have been some times in the last few years where I haven't been allowed to be around people, but I wanted to go out of my house, and I could go for drives. And I could go for drives to places like the Dam.
1: The Dam.
2: Mm.
0: And take a little lunch, have a little hangout and a walk.
2: It's pretty sweet.
0: And when you're reading the signs in those places, sometimes you go home and you want to read a lot more. So you find out a lot of stuff about the dam and how it works. But I've always been a big fan of when they are doing releases from the dam, going to watch. So I have this week at work revealed to some people like the level of nerd that I am.
1: Dam loving.
0: Because people came and saw my laptop. They're like, sorry, is that a video feed of the Wivenhoe Dam wall? I'm like, yeah, it is. Yeah, did you not know that
2: you want to come see?
0: Watch the video because you watch it when they release the water, so then you can drive out there and go and have a look at it. It's like you're standing in the rain. They're like, no, I didn't know that. I'm like, well, now you do.
1: Now you do. Yep.
0: Now you do. Also, my rain gauge this week, 57 millimetres in 2 days.
2: Damn. Anyway, it's been a good bit of
0: those
2: rain.
0: Those two thoughts are connected. So,
2: so we're due for a release soon at the Wivenhoe?
0: Well, they've done us some. They've just sent me a text because you can sign up to texts.
2: Oh, man.
0: About the releases that happened from the dam. So they've just finished the releases from Somerset into Wivenhoe.
1: You're all in, aren't you?
0: I don't think that Wivenhoe is going to have releases because I think it's only at about like 70% at the moment. Let me have a look.
2: Well, what's the capacity in Wivenhoe?
0: 200. Wow. 200. So let's have a look. Oh, no, it's a...
2: That's a live...
0: 87.1%.
2: Is that a live capacity count?
0: Yeah, it is.
2: Is this like Trainspotting but for very still objects?
0: You got to go on the SecWater website and you can have a look and they tell you what the capacity is. But it goes up to 200%.
2: That is actually quite mad because
0: it's got a flood mitigation. That's why they built Wivenhoe, was flood mitigation after the 1974 floods. What else do you want to know?
2: Well, I remember hearing about a couple more floods that have happened in the time since. That is a live feed of Wivenhoe Dam. Zooming in, the camera's moving and everything.
1: I think you've got it.
2: That's incredible.
0: Downstream. That's where the water comes out when they're releasing it.
1: I think you've got a convert.
0: Yeah.
2: I'm loving this.
1: Yeah.
2: Good bit of scenery on that camera too.
0: Yeah, it's great. It's beautiful. Look at that. And when they're releasing the water, the view is not as clear because there's a lot of spray happening.
2: Oh, damn.
0: Yeah.
2: Okay, so you've definitely seen this before.
0: But you know that they're doing releases because the water's there. You drive out there and have a look.
2: That's kind of mad. Well, how long do the releases last for? Because if you see this live, you could like drive out and miss it.
0: It depends. Well, that's why you sign up to the text.
2: Uh-huh.
0: It depends how much water they need to let out, I guess.
1: Yeah.
0: Yeah. When it's really full, they'll open all 5 gates.
1: Whoa.
0: Let it rip. Sometimes just one. You know, depends on what they need to do.
2: Just a trickle.
0: So I recommend following the hydrologist website pages.
1: Okay.
0: Website pages to have a look at that. Well, anyway,
2: I'll be checking out the hydrology of Brisbane SEQ. There they are. Those are the gates
0: right now. Gates. Yeah.
2: I take it you get to see like a front-on shot of all of those opening up occasionally.
0: Yeah.
1: So
0: this
1: week on Brisbane Line from midday, Mac's going to be talking about.
2: Guess what I just saw?
1: His love of dams.
2: All right, it's going on the good news segment.
0: Dams of southeast Queensland. Yeah.
1: He'll be out there doing live crosses.
0: I can't wait.
2: Check out all this water.
0: Exactly. Well, look, Brad has just texted us as well and said that Brad is sitting in a bush paradise about to rebuild someone's chainsaw and listening to Triple Z. And the birds are visiting.
1: A nice one. What's
0: 38 millimetres in 48 hours up there around the Sunshine Coast.
2: Love.
0: Well, Brad, we're glad that you're doing well this morning.
1: Yeah.
2: Yeah, it's a beautiful place to be right now by
1: the
2: sounds.
1: Yeah. Mm. Alrighty.
0: Should we hear a song?
1: Yeah.
0: Have you heard enough about the dams?
2: I honestly could hear
0: There
2: more.
0: Are lots of others. Some of them have a spillway, not gates.
2: Ah.
0: That's different because, anyway, the water, they don't open the gate. It just overflows.
2: It just overflows and just keeps going over until it doesn't need to.
0: Yeah. until it's below the level of the spillway.
2: Genius.
0: Mm.
2: Yeah. Automatic.
0: This song is by Betty Rays. I'm going to give it a language warning. It's called Silver Line. You're listening to 4ZZZ 102.1 FM. We've got all the hard-hitting dam stuff happening.

0: Alrighty, welcome back, Kids with Class kicking ass on 4ZZZ. The time is 11:05, and we've just it just wants to keep playing Black Flag.
1: Me too.
0: Which is good, because we've got Greg Ginn from Black Flag on the phone. How are you, mate?
2: Oh, great.
0: But welcome back to Australia.
2: It's great, and I've been eating a lot of Vegemite and enjoying that.
0: What's this, third or fourth tour for Black Flag in Australia?
2: It's the third tour.
0: Third time? All right. So, and Black Flag, well, the band formed like 50 years ago now, is that correct?
2: Something like that, yeah.
0: 1976 is a fair while back.
2: It's been really good.
0: And like a bit of a history about the band. Like back then, when punk was exploding in the mid-70s, there. What was your introduction to it?
2: Oh well, first before the punk bands started happening, the Stooges, MC5. And a few bands like that kind of set the pace for what later would be called punk rock. And then in Los Angeles, there was a lot of great bands that came of that. And, starting in the mid-70s. I think probably the thing that got Black Flag started was the Ramones.
0: Yep.
2: Seeing what they were doing when I first saw them in 1976. They came out and toured to L.A., and that really kind of sparked things with a lot of people. But I think the roots were really back in the Stooges and the Velvet Underground. And bands like that, some of the Detroit bands.
0: Yeah, I mean, as you say, like, yeah, the Stooges, MC5, they were pretty full-on bands. And before, as you say, punk was it was a musical term. So they would have got lumped into that, probably that punk category, even though they were around before punk actually was given a name.
2: Yeah. Well, in a sense, they started it, so... they had to be accepted.
0: they were a few steps ahead of everyone else.
2: And Los Angeles had so many great bands in the 70s. You could go hear great bands. You know, you had X, the Plugs, just so many great groups from that era. And... it's a good scene.
0: Yep.
2: But to be honest, I like it more now. I think people know our songs real well, and it's more about, the songs, the feelings, and that kind of stuff.
0: Yeah, well, a lot of the Black Flag songs have become very iconic in punk circles and just music circles all around the world. So, you know, there's it's pretty hard if you're into punk not to know a Black Flag song.
2: Yeah, I guess so.
0: like when you first started, you know, jamming and getting the band together, did you have songs written or did you just take influence from what was around in LA at the time?
2: Oh no, I. Wrote songs before Black Flag was my first band.
0: Yep.
2: That I was ever in. And I used to just write songs basically for myself because I didn't really, you know, I was just starting to play. I didn't know how to start a band or anything. But I convinced Keith, who was the first singer.
0: Yep.
2: It took about 6 months to convince him to try it, but I think when he saw the Ramones, then that then he thought, oh, we could do this, you know? And so we started trying to find other band members, and that took a while. But it was, you know, just all new for me because I'd never been in a band or anything. But I did write songs before that just for myself, you know?
0: So when you eventually, you know, got a, you know, the first full lineup for Black Flag, did the other guys come in and help write the songs, or did you, was it, you know, a team effort getting everything together?
2: Well, at first, we had went through a few bass players and drummers, and so basically it was me writing most of the songs. Keith wrote lyrics to some of the songs, but it's mostly me writing songs at that point when we got started, and then we got a more, you know, once we got a bass player and drummer, then, you know, it became different.
0: Yeah.
2: And we practice all the time, but... I like writing songs. That's really what got me into playing guitar, and that was just a way to just be creative.
0: Yeah.
2: And I never thought I would be in a band, but I like to play guitar, and I just like to write songs and different things for my own satisfaction.
0: Yeah. So it's a good outlet for everything.
2: Oh, yeah. Yeah. I highly recommend people take up an instrument or do something creative. I think it's good for your brain.
0: Yeah, for sure. And once you got everything going and songs written and, a set, how'd you go about getting your first gigs?
2: Telling people, just convincing... bars to have us and that kind of thing. The first gig we ever, well, we played parties at first.
0: Yep.
2: That was the first thing locally. And they would always, they were at houses and they usually got busted by the cops, but it was good for us because we played a lot of short songs and we could pretty much get our set in before the police would show up. But that was what we first played. Then we played a pre-show outside at a park locally, and I told them they had a music series there, and I told them that we play jazz. And so that got us in there, and then we set up and people were throwing food at us and all. It was kind of wild. Pollywog Park, it's become kind of legendary, I guess. it was funny.
0: at least you know you got a feed out of it, I suppose, if the you know, it was good food.
2: And, yeah, but I'm vegan, so I had to throw it all back. Threw most of it back.
0: Right. And you also started your own record label as well, SST.
2: Yeah.
0: Yeah, which came from, you opened an electronics shop first, which was SST?
2: Well, I used to build, since I was very young, I've been in business building electronics equipment since I was about 12. And so I just used that, and we really couldn't find a label to release ourselves, and so that was what the work I did is building electronic equipment.
0: Yep.
2: And selling it. And I enjoyed that. But when we needed a way to put out the record, and I kind of reluctantly, well, I could do it. I know how to do things. And so that's how SST started. I wasn't really looking to take on more things, but...
0: Yep.
2: It was kind of out of necessity.
0: Oh, no, it worked well. You obviously did a slew of Black Flag releases, and then a million other bands after that, which has probably kept you, as you say, probably more more busy than you actually wanted to be.
2: Yeah. Yeah.
0: But certainly some great releases that SST put out. And with that electronics background, it must be good if an amp or amp head blows up during a gig, you might be able to fix it.
2: Yeah, I use solid state stuff, so fortunately doesn't happen too often. And a lot of modern electronic equipment is difficult to repair. It's on circuit boards and different things. So,
0: yep.
2: The world of electronics has changed in a lot of ways, where they'll just replace stuff.
0: Yeah, yeah,
2: is less expensive than trying to get in there and repair it.
0: That's a good point. Yeah, a lot of it is designed just to throw away and just put a new one in.
2: Yeah,
0: yeah,
2: because labor costs and all that, you know how it goes.
0: Yep, I certainly do. Yeah, right. And so now here we are in 2026, Black Flag on their third tour of Australia. You played a couple of shows already.
2: Yes.
0: How have they been going?
2: Oh, awesome.
0: Excellent.
2: It's been really good.
0: All right. And the new lineup and everything, I'm extremely looking forward to that, seeing that at the Crowbar tonight.
2: Oh, well, be sure to say hi when you're there, and I hope you enjoy it. It's awesome to play with them. I really love it.
0: Yeah, you know how there's always one person at a gig that's really annoying and wants stuff signed? That's me.
2: Oh, well, I'll sign anything.
0: All right.
2: Yeah. And I mean, you'll find me easy.
0: All right. And you're playing two sets. Yep.
2: Yes.
0: Yep.
2: We like to play a long time because we have a lot of songs, and even at that, we have to kind of pick and choose. But we play like two sets, about 50 minutes each or so. Sometimes we go over that with like a break in between to give people a little rest and let them get a drink and talk to each other a little bit.
0: Excellent.
2: And then we play the second set.
0: All right. So, I'm looking forward to it. As I said, it's at the Crowbar tonight. Doors open at 7 o'clock. I'm looking forward to it. I'm sure you're looking forward to it.
2: I sure am.
0: I'm not sure what time your sound check is, but if you're roaming around where the venue is, there's a little bar underneath it called PFR. And it's a little punk rock bar that has a few Black Flag. It's a Black Flag memorabilia on the walls, if you might. I want to pop in and have a look.
2: Okay, I sure will.
0: But, all right, well, you're at the airport now, so which means you're pretty close to getting on the big plane to come up to Brisbane, so we'll won't delay you anymore. But thanks for taking time out of your morning, Greg, and having a chat to us.
2: Thanks so much. Appreciate it.
0: And we'll catch you in a few hours.
2: That'll work. Bye.
0: See ya.

Hi, this is Norval. I've been a passionate subscriber of 4ZZZ since 2009. And I do that because I think 4ZZZ is important to our community. It provides diversity, inclusiveness, and it supports local musicians and artists. I didn't choose the Z Life. The Z Life chose me.

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1: All that scratching is making you itch. 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
2: I love it, though.
1: Here's just a lot of superstar. He has something that he wants to most definitely tell you.
3: Little she.
2: Yeah.
3: How long have you been listening to the world's famous?
2: About 6 weeks.
3: 6 weeks? Do you catch the 4 o'clock show as well?
2: You know that. All the shows, they come on late at night.
3: How do you manage to stay at 4 o'clock in the morning?
2: Too much of that snow white.

0: Alrighty, 4ZZZ, Kids with Class, kicking ass, it's 11:39. From the top in that set, we had Black Flag with Six Pack. Big thanks to Greg Ginn for having a chat with us. Private Function, that was our request for Billy from Indrapilly. This song title requires a language warning. It's called Music Sucks, Fuck You.
1: Oh, what?
0: I know. Just for those who missed it, Music Sucks, Fuck You was the main title. So. Rat Salad gave us Northwest Coastal Highway, Dead Bob Save Me From Myself, Butterfingers Snatch and Grab, and Malcolm McLaren there was Double Dutch, which is a crush from Kathy sending it out to Zilka, who's doing a bit of skipping.
1: Nice.
0: Doing the Double Dutch.
1: Very nice.
0: So good stuff there. All right, we're busy getting a gig guide together.
1: Are you?
0: Of course. Can't you see?
1: Okay, cool. I'll do it.
0: I'll help. It's all right. Well, we'll get on with a bit more music. We did have a couple of requests. Brad, who was said Snatch and Grab by Butterfingers, takes me back to back into his teens. Very good.

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0: nuclear device must not reach its destination. And you, my invincible humanoid, will see that it never does. With this cybernetic headpiece, I can mentally control your every movement.
1: I am broadcasting from Mars. Where are you sending from? Outside the solar system? My receiver is positioned on the constellation Aquarius. Are you there?

0: there? Can you hear me? Do you understand? How does one interface with you? Numbers?
1: All righty, 41% Kids with Class kicking ass. It's 11:54. We're almost out of here from the top in that set. New stuff from the King Blues. We turn it into a bomb. The Mefs gave us Stand Up, Speak Out. Sketch Method with Panic at the Costco. Kill Pill Waiting to Die. Media Puzzle there with My Age in Minutes and Seconds. All right, coming up tonight, we said Black Flag at the Crowbar from 7 o'clock, playing two sets. So get in there if that's your cup of tea for the night.
2: Mm-hmm. This afternoon, the Chrome Street Fiesta's on, which is at 8 Textile Crescent at Salisbury. It's at the Food Connect Shed. They've got a whole bunch of workshops on, lots of different stuff happening, community program at Food Connect. They've got a band program. Looks like a pretty nice time.
1: All right.
2: Maybe head down there. It runs until early this evening. And then do you want to go to the Bowls Club today?
1: Why not?
2: So it's called The Roll Up that's happening. It's free entry and there's live music.
1: Sounds good.
2: You could catch the Buzz Killers, Junior and the Easy Aces at the Toombul Bowls Club, which is 70 Flower Street. Oh, cute. At Northgate.
1: Yeah.
2: From 7 o'clock.
1: All right. It's brought to you by Ether Brewing and Inertia Productions,
2: yep,
1: I think.
2: That's what it looks like.
1: Yeah, if I remember correctly. Good stuff. A bit more suburban rock and roll going on.
2: That's pretty good. That's what I like.
1: Yeah. Yeah, so well, we've just pretty much got to get out of here.
2: Well, we might be talking to a filmmaker next week.
1: Hey, that sounds all right.
2: That sounds pretty good.
1: All right. Who else can we talk to? You'll just have to wait and find out.
2: Yeah. Right. I don't know.
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0: Brisbane Lion acknowledges the traditional owners of the land where we work today and pay our respects to elders, past, present, and to the emerging community leaders. 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
5: And as always, so today we're going to be talking about some interesting things, both park-related. So today, talking about the campaign at Barambin and yesterday's increased pressure on them to move on and the police presence. We're going to be talking Ormiston College as well. And then after that, we're going to be discussing the increase in platypus numbers seen in New South Wales. And then, of course, we'll be wrapping it up with our news segment, The Good News Flash, where we leave you with a rapid-fire discussion on some relatively heartwarming content from the week.
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0: Apathy is a grave.
1: There you go. That was Helsta by Genesis Owusu from the latest album, Red Star Wu and the Worldwide Scourge. That is kind of a hectic
2: name.
1: That's
2: a really cool name.
1: It's cool as hell, right? Text in, did you like it? It's going to be a very funky day, sonically, I believe. So while we've got plenty of informative stories, you're going to be grooving. You're going to enjoy at least some of the groove that we've got delivered for you today. So get ready for that.
2: Definitely.
1: But speaking of groovy, it's time to get stuck into the groovy news headlines. There you go, the news headlines. It's good to actually hear a jingle every now and again too. So, the three biggest stories that stood out from us for this week. The first one I want to bring up would have to be the Ormiston College tree lopping scandal. So, Ormiston College, which can be found in the Redlands area, the Redland Bay area, they are clearing out a massive swath of forest, roughly 652 mature gum trees, in order to make way for another sports oval. Yes, and it was even very recently on Friday given another thumbs up from the Deputy Premier, Jared Blay, despite another koala being seen there during active tree clearing processes. A GPS tracked one at that. Protests have raged outside the cordoned off area near the college, which is being cleared to make way for a sports field for the college. The area is a well-known koala habitat, and the project is set to continue regardless, with the college principal Michael Hornby denying the fact that it is a koala habitat, just straight up just denying it. The ecological report that Hornby is referring to when he is saying this, of course, is actually disputed by the Redland Bay City Council. However, the project is supported by the council, in principle at least, in principle regardless of whether or not the ecological report has been contested in any capacity. But on Thursday, a GPS-tracked koala known as Leaf was found to be living in the earmarked area, causing work to be paused. So, well, a koala, would you believe it? Fork found a kitchen, koala was living in koala habitat. So, naturally, work had to be paused while they waited for the koala to either be relocated or move of its own volition. Yeah, but this project's expected to clear 652 mature trees. And the protesters outside the college from the Redland Bay Koala Action Group say that any suggestion that the area is not koala habitat is just complete denial, which is evident by the fact that there is a koala there, a well-documented one, in fact. Leave koalas alone was spray-painted onto the college's welcome sign as well. So I can fully expect this to become more and more desperate as the time goes on, because it's been given the thumbs up from the state government. There's not a whole lot one can do as it progresses. So,
2: yeah.
1: Congratulations to Ormiston College for the new footy field. One of many, of course. It's not like this is the first one.
2: I also have here that there was also an arrest made during the protest a couple of days ago.
1: Oh, not Redland Bay. Sorry.
2: Yeah.
1: Redlands.
2: Oh, wait. That's at Ormiston College. Yes. Yeah. So, yeah. We have another news story, which is regarding the Queensland rail strike that's currently ongoing. So trains are operating on reduced timetables due to ongoing union-protected industrial actions. And we just have here that some of the demands made by the Rail, Tram and Bus Union. So these demands include rosters to be posted 14 days in advance, cost of living payments and increases to wages, not working over 8-hour shifts unless it's overtime, and payout of unused sick leave. And so the full list of demands can be found on the Rail, Tram and Bus Union website. And so this is currently ongoing. They're still in negotiation with Queensland Rail. But some of those demands seem
1: relatively expected.
2: Relatively,
1: right?
2: Expected.
1: You would hope,
2: yeah,
1: to see that in your workplace on the everyday, right?
2: Especially just the rosters being posted 14 days in advance.
1: Yeah.
2: You'd think as a train driver, you'd know what you're going to be working as for that week.
1: I'm sure there's plenty of listeners, and I know myself included, have been at the absolute whim of a last minute roster being posted. Mm-hmm. All of a sudden your week plans being blown up. These are the sort of things you sort of expect. There was a protest outside the Apple store in the city a few years ago demanding similar things. So the fact that Apple got forced to do it before Queensland Rail ever did is quite remarkable, I would say. So, you know, good luck to them, and hopefully it goes... They get their demands met.
2: Yeah.
1: And lastly, plans for a West End community health hub have been abandoned. The deal that was struck under the former Labor administration, so this was under... at the time, Stephen Miles, was not carried forward with Queensland's latest administration, the Crisafulli government, citing a lack of funding for capital works and operational costs. Once serving as West End's police station, the Boundary Street Heritage Queenslander was set to be the site for this health hub. Queensland Police Service confirmed the site was transferred back to QPS in 2025 after it was assessed as, quote, not fit for purpose for a community services hub. Further detail on how the not fit for purpose determination was made was not actually provided by the QPS or the relevant minister's office. A commercial real estate agent has been engaged to manage the sale. The site was set to transform into a health and housing hub for people experiencing homelessness and disadvantage in Brisbane's inner south, and sorely missed. Certainly quite damning to hear that that's been cancelled, yeah. But, you know, that's the government for you. Anyway... Yeah. Before we get more into that, I think it's time for some music. Do you agree?
2: I agree. Let's get into some music.
1: Here we go. We're going to be listening to some Baby Cool, not Daddy Cool, Baby Cool, with Sacred. 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
1: All right, just before that spot you heard, that was a song called Sacred by some local artists called Baby Cool. And now it's time to go on to our next segment of the news. I'm sure this is going to come as no surprise to the listeners, but we're going to be talking about Barrambin and the very, very recent activity that's going on then since roughly midday yesterday, I believe.
2: Yeah, around 12 o'clock yesterday, around 40 police officers and members from the Brisbane City Council descended on the Koori Camp Embassy, and they started to remove tents and confront protesters. It was a very sudden action. I'm under the assumption that the members from the Koori Camp Embassy were told that nothing would be done or nothing would be enacted up until around 2 weeks from now. So this is very sudden activity from the council and police.
1: Yeah, they were only tipped off about this information on the Thursday evening, and then they started rolling in before even midday on the Friday yesterday. And five people were arrested as well, including the camp leader, Derek DS. So it's quite a distinct shift from, you know, as you say, what was communicated previously. And so many people. There were eight police officers escorting one person at a time. It was very much a shock and awe sort of situation too. But this is the ongoing fight that's happening to save Victoria Park.
2: Definitely. And for listeners who aren't aware, Victoria Park is, Victoria Park or Barrambin is one of the largest green spaces we have in Brisbane City. It is right next to the Brisbane Showgrounds where the Echo is held, and in the suburb of Hurston. And we, during yesterday's confrontation, City Council staff and police, the Sacred Fire was asked to be moved by member staff, and the Sacred Fire is built by Indigenous people who are gathering for an event, ritual, or ceremony. So it has this very cultural and very important meaning.
1: Very significant.
2: Yeah, and so usually there's also a firekeeper who builds, maintains, and keeps watch over the fire so that it's never unattended.
1: And it's been a massive thing. People have been camping out of there for weeks, months even. We've heard interviews. Even yesterday, Paradigm Shift with Andy Payne was talking with the randomised show's DJ Oz, who was out there live talking with people as well. It was a very tense situation, especially considering, you know, how significant the space is to not only Indigenous people, but also just to everyone in Brisbane. Especially, we rely on this green space a lot. And in fact, Victoria Park, Barrambin, has one of the very last springs of Spring Hill still visible and accessible. So York's Hollow Spring is an aquifer spring that one can go and visit while you're in Victoria Park, and again is one of the last still running underground springs that you can find within Brisbane. So any removal of this would affect not only the aquifer underneath the earth, but also affect the ecology and the hydrology of the area. And that's something that's been brought forward by a lot of the people who are protesting, let alone the cultural significance of the area being a gathering ground, a meeting spot for a lot of people. Some of these trees in Victoria Park have been around for nearly 200 years.
2: They're older than the country.
1: Pre-colony, yeah. And they are expected to be cleared.
2: Yeah. So at the time of British settlement, the number of Indigenous Australians living at Barrambin was more than the number of settlers. But by the 1850s, most of the original settlers had been either removed from or had left Barrambin. So that's just goes to show how significant the area was. And so it's been turned into this green space and this park that's been turned into, there's a golf club there.
1: Yeah, there's a
2: multiple
1: golf
2: venues
1: course.
2: There.
1: It's gold guzzling up water.
2: Very, very recognized area nowadays for sporting, leisure, and hospitality. But very still intertwined with those very cultural connections as well.
1: Absolutely. And a little bit of history for you, somewhat grisly, in fact, that during this 1800s, mid-1800s clearing of Barambin, some of the older trees are recognised by the indigenous people as ancestors. They're ancestor trees. This tree is a representative of my ancestor. There was a moment where settlers came in and chopped down a few of these trees. Warriors from the area, you know, naturally attacked some of the European settlers, yep, who were there to chop down trees. Content warning, these warriors were then hung up on the Spring Hill Lighthouse. So, a little bit of history there for you, and the sheer utter significance of the area to the local people. Significant enough, in fact, very recently, actually, within towards the end of the week, a local Brisbane fellow, Peter Vallepin, travelled to Switzerland, to Lake Geneva, to the International Olympic Committee headquarters to deliver, in person, a petition signed by 10,000 people to save Victoria Park, quoting that it does not meet the requirements of Olympic venues to not impact indigenous cultures, but also to add to the host city's infrastructure and capability and community. So we'll see how that one pans out, but every effort is being taken to save Victoria Park. So, yes, we got a text in as well from Brad Griffin. Is Christopher Foley channeling Joe Bjelke-Petersen? Seems like it. Well, you know what they say, it's only been 40 years since that all went down, and we'll see how that one pans out. It would not surprise me. It's starting to feel a lot more like it, especially now that we have banned phrases that we're not allowed to say on air, and we're probably never going to say it on Brisbane Line either, just to keep ourselves safe.
2: Yeah.
1: But yes, if you'd like to text in, ask some more. Do you want to?
2: Yeah, I'll just finish off by a quote from Victoria Park regarding their final day of trade. So Victoria Park, according to Victoria Park, the final day of trade is the 31st of May 2026, which is tomorrow.
1: Tomorrow?
2: Holy smokes. They're closing their doors tomorrow, transferring the premises to the Brisbane City Council and the GIICA to facilitate the construction of the new Brisbane 2032 Olympic Stadium. So they also said that we are working closely with relevant authorities to ensure an orderly and respectful closure.
1: I see.
2: Yes.
1: Orderly and respectful.
2: Orderly and respectful, says by them.
1: Right.
2: And they've also added here that couples and clients with events scheduled prior to 31st of May will remain unaffected, and we look forward to hosting your celebrations. So if you'd love to have your celebrations in front of a bunch of construction.
1: Yep.
2: And if you have any events scheduled from June 1st onwards, you will have been contacted regarding rescheduling or full refunds. So that is from Victoria Park.
1: There you go. Interesting. They'll kick you off a bit early, apparently, though. Which, as well, it just goes to show how significant this whole project is. So, yeah, text in, tell us what you think. But till then, we've got some music to listen to. So, let's give it a go. This is Big Blue by Sugarlook. 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
2: Miko.

0: That right there you just heard was Big Blue by a very, very great local band known only as Sugarlook. And if you're an OG fan, they were once Houseplant, the singular. And now we got another story.
1: Yeah, so our next story, researchers from the UNSW Sydney have now confirmed that platypus populations at Sydney's Royal National Park has expanded to 20 known individuals after the release of 4 additional animals just this month. So before this project that began in 2023, platypuses were absent from the national park for more than half a century. Visitors are reporting platypus sightings along the Hacking River, something that simply hadn't been possible in living memory. That public connection, people seeing platypuses back where they belong, is one of the most rewarding outcomes of this work. That's by Professor Gillard Bino, co-founder of the Platypus Conservation Initiative. And so there's now evidence of breeding across multiple seasons, a major positive for a translocated species. This exceptional wildlife recovery project remains the first successful platypus translocation in the state. So Sean Dorado spoke with Professor Bino and asked him about the importance of this conservation project at Royal National Park.
2: Obviously, the platypus is such an iconic species, and it is a flagship species for waterways. And so by protecting platypuses, we're not just protecting the species itself, but we're protecting the habitat and all the other species that are so dependent on healthy waterways. Platypuses used to occur in the Royal National Park until maybe about 50 years ago, where they disappeared as a result of various threats. And so this is an instance where we're really facilitating, in a sense, the recolonization. It's a natural process, so we're facilitating, it used to be a natural process, and it's a critical process, so we're facilitating this recolonization, reintroduction of platypuses back to its former range. And through this process, we're really learning a lot about the capacity of platypuses to reestablish. We're tracking these animals, seeing where they are. We're tracking their survival. We're looking at their ability to reproduce and how quickly they do that and in the park. So we're definitely hitting some very important milestones in understanding how platypuses are doing this.
3: Lovely. And like anything that you found very fascinating or something that came up from like all the studies and all the research that surprised you?
2: So there were a few instances that I think definitely surprised us. First of all, going into this project, we were all obviously quite anxious to see whether how well they would establish. Any translocation has risks associated with it. So I think for us, we were really pleasantly surprised in a sense. Like we didn't know how well they would establish. There are the other instances of translocation and reintroduction of platypuses that have happened in the past. Some were successful, some were not. And so we were really pleasantly surprised to see that they were establishing really well. They were already successful reproduction within a few months already. Like some of the females were reproducing. So that was great. We were quite, I guess, surprised by the extent of movement some of the individuals were doing, like dozens of kilometers across the park, trying to like decide where to settle. So that was, surprising in a sense. We know that platypuses can swim really, like could cover kilometers in a night. So, but it was still really surprising to see to what extent that was happening. But all in all, I think we're all quite like relieved that the platypuses were establishing really well in the park.
3: Lovely. And what are your next steps for your team now?
2: Our work is quite extensive. Like we're not just working in the Royal National Park. Like we're very passionate about protecting platypuses across their range. And so we've got, collaborations and research programs from all the way from Queensland down to like the Tasmania. And so one thing that is really, like, I guess, heavy on our mind is the lack of a national or state-level monitoring framework for platypuses. So, unfortunately, we're quite in the dark in terms of really what is the suitable conservation designation for platypuses. They're listed as endangered in South Australia and threatened in the state of Victoria, but in other states, they're not listed, nor are they listed nationally, and unfortunately, there's no active monitoring to evaluate really what is the correct conservation listing or status of the platypus. So we think that the platypus should be listed as a threatened species nationally. And then we've got some like citizen science activities. So maybe like if you're keen to see a platypus or contribute to our understanding of where platypuses occur, there's the Platy Project. It's a collaboration with the Australian Conservation Foundation. And once you log in there, you'll see where people are reporting sightings of platypuses, where we really need your help to like fill in those gaps. And so any contribution from people out there listening would be very, very helpful for us. And beyond that, just I think it's really important for people, particularly like people that are living in urban landscapes, to go out and appreciate nature and appreciate like our landscapes and our amazing wildlife.
1: That was Sean Dorado speaking with Professor Beener, asking about the importance of the conservation of platypuses at Royal National Park.
0: I've got a question for you, Miko, and to the text line as well. When was the last time you've seen a platypus?
1: I have never seen a platypus in my life. I think I've been to local zoos as well, and I don't think I ever saw one, like, either at an enclosure or anything. Mm. I've been to international zoos where they have other Australian animals like koalas or like kangaroos, but no platypuses. I don't think I've ever seen one.
0: Come to think of it, I don't think I've ever seen one in real life either.
1: Mm. The only one I know is the one that wears a fedora, and it's blue.
0: Perry.
1: That's the one.
0: That's the only platypus that we've actually laid eyes upon. That's kind of a just chilling thought. Never seen a platypus
1: in reality. Yeah.
0: But lucky to those in the Royal National Park who get to see the odd occasional one. I feel like if they should introduce platypus to the UQ Lake. That'd be a good spot for them.
1: Into the Brisbane River
0: No, we want to keep them alive.
1: They might mutate into Perry the platypus at that point.
0: You see, this is why we need platypuses in every body of water in Australia. All right, but yes, time to get to some music. 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
4: I like it when I'm...

Coffee Supreme has been eating coffee for breakfast since 93 and roasting it locally in Woolloongabba ever since. They're a proudly certified B Corp, sourcing seasonal coffee of supreme quality and freshness. The kind that causes a stir and raises the bar. Poured in some of Brisbane's best cafes or brewed at home, it's coffee that does good and tastes great. Coffee Supreme, proud sponsor of 4ZZZ.

Hell yeah, you just heard... What did you just hear? Cocoon by Zumi, and before that was Naked by Jaguar Jones. You're listening to Brisbane Line on 4ZZZ with Mac and Miko, and it is now time for the good news.

0: one from Dead Moody, who says they used to see platypus outside the back of Kenmore near the river or in the area. So, you know what? That's actually quite nice to hear.
1: Very
0: hopefully
1: nice.
0: They are still around, but I'm not going to hold my breath. But all the same, it's always good to have a sight of some platypus every now and again. So, you want to take it away, Miko?
1: Yeah, so first good news story today is there is a little bit of an update to the rescue operation that's going on in Laos. So a group of villagers became trapped 300 metres deep in a flooded cave. An Australian man, Josh Richards, left for Laos earlier in the week to join the International Rescue Squad. Josh is a South Australian diver known locally for his efforts in navigating deep and narrow underground caves in the Limestone Coast region. So it's good they're getting some help.
0: Very good. Mm. And did you hear about how wide some of those crevices were in that tunnel? 50 centimetres.
1: Oh.
0: If you like doing cave diving, good on you. You would never catch me a million years in one of those caves. Well, our next piece of good news actually comes inspired from Brad Griffin, who helped us understand that recently it was reported that two whales were spotted swimming from Harvey Bay to the coasts of Brazil across the Pacific Ocean and returning, which actually indicates the longest ever properly recorded whale journey ever done, ever recorded. And that's pretty spectacular. One thing of interest was that it was 15,000 kilometers, which is reportedly the longest journey ever undertaken by humpback whales. And what's interesting about the story is that this was largely captured by citizen scientists out near Harvey Bay, especially. There's a few people out there who observe whales as they come to and fro from the coast, and they were able to identify the tail, known as a fluke, of these whales, which are unique enough that you could compare them to fingerprints on humans.
1: Yeah.
0: And they were able to identify both the whales as they were in Harvey Bay, again once they're in Brazil, and again once again back in Harvey Bay during the transit. And that's a hell of a distance.
1: I could not swim 15,000 kilometres, so props on these whales for, you know.
0: Yeah, you're putting a hell of an effort in, right?
1: Yeah, definitely.
0: That's the Pacific Ocean. That's a big body of water.

0: And so with that, I wanted to give another fun fact about the fluke.
1: Yes.
0: So that is the, if you're picturing a whale, that is the tail on the back. So each fluke is unique to each whale. So you could have pigment patterns, overall shape, scarring, or unique marks used for identification. So that's, if you wanted to tell a whale apart from another whale, just look at their tail.
1: Just look at the tail.
0: And that's our fun whale fact for today.
1: There you go. You can meet individual whales and remember who they are, which is always quite good. And don't forget, citizen science is always one of the most helpful ways that people can do research, because this discovery wouldn't have been ever found unless it was for the curious.
0: Definitely. And so I have a quote here from a Dr. Wally Franklin. Anyone who takes a photograph of a whale tail anywhere in the world can upload their photograph to a certain global platform, and researchers are contributing their catalogs as well, so they can all be compared to one another. So taking photos of whales is a great way to observe them and be non-invasive. And
1: there,
0: so it's good to just look at whales from a distance, don't interrupt them, let them swim their 15,000 kilometers, and just let them be.
1: And just take a photo of the tail if you
0: can. Just take a photo of the tail, just so you know, whether that's your friend Gary or your friend Paul.
1: Exactly,
0: you know?
1: Gary and Paul.
0: Gary and Paul the whales.
1: Yeah, you've never met Gary or Paul before, listener?
0: Yeah.
1: That's strange. Yeah, we catch up all the time.
0: Yeah.
1: but yes, so that's some pretty spectacular news. And then as well, I believe we've also got one last thing to talk about, and that was the, well, quite remarkable recovery of one Sam Nye, who in October 2025 was attacked by a shark quite savagely and has since made a full recovery.
0: Very
1: so
0: nice.
1: So not only received a rather cutting-edge piece of technology with skin grafts, but also was able to recover with physical therapy and is now back home on Thursday Island. Which is always fantastic news.
0: Yeah, and with that, after he was bitten, he swam 20 meters back to shore after he got bitten.
1: And it was quite
0: incredible.
1: Yeah.
0: He had significant injuries, so
1: to his left side, his left hip.
0: So very, very determined, very strong individual.
1: Absolutely. So yeah, that's some pretty fantastic news. So hopefully that's enough to perk you up on your Saturday, your weekend, to help you go through. But I think we're going to go to some music now, Miko. Would you have any opposition to that?
0: I have no opposition to that at all. We can
1: fantastic.
0: Go to some music.
1: Well, there's a special theme between these next two songs that we will be playing. So if you can guess it, I'll be quite impressed. But we're going to be playing them both all the same, and we'll be telling you what their link is. Anyway, let's start off with some Montaigne with It's All About the Money here on 4ZZZ's Brisbane Line with Mac and Miko.

0: Hi, this is Kurt. You're listening to 4ZZZ in Brisbane. I'm from Nirvana. Goodbye.
1: Yes, you heard it there from my good friend, Mr. Cobain. 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This is Brisbane Line with Mac and Miko. No one texted in. No one could guess the combination. But this was a freak accident that these two songs we played together, the first being It's All About the Money by Montaigne, and the one after that was Will You Wait by Requiem, spelt R3KW13M. So that's going to be fun to type into the AMRAP. But the combination of the songs...
2: The theme for this song was... Eurovision.
1: Yes.
2: So Montaigne was the representative for Australia in 2021, and Requiem submitted this song, the Eurovision mix, for the 2026 Eurovision. Wasn't selected, unfortunately, but it's still a banger.
1: Absolutely. So there you go. Both of these songs, one of which made it to Eurovision, one of which was submitted to Eurovision for this year as well, by the way, that dance tune. So fantastic to see. Thank you, Requiem, for submitting that song to 4ZZZ. And thank you to all lovely, fantastic, and excellent listeners for sticking around, because that's all we have for today's Brisbane Line. 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

And welcome to the Soldier Sisters program this afternoon on 4ZZZ 102.1 FM. If you've just tuned in, that was Sis I Got Your Back by the Salt, Black Salt. Yeah, who are now not quite a composition, but they definitely were. Sis I Got Your Back. Notable hip hop musicians. Sis I Got Your Back from Quandamooka Country. So, welcome. Welcome to the Soldier Sisters program on 4ZZZ 102.1 FM this afternoon. And look, we're going to have some beautiful conversations with a mob down on the ground at Victoria Park, Barambin. A lot of stuff went down there yesterday, and very awfully, as per usual, people who are peacefully protesting the development of Victoria Park / Barambin. So we'll call it Barambin from now on. Right next to the hospital there, Hurston, the Royal Brisbane Hospital. So I would like to acknowledge the mob who are keeping country safe, who are protecting country down there on country. So I would like to acknowledge the Yagara and Turrbal people who protect our country, who conserve country, whose elders continue to protect country. I'd also like to acknowledge the non-Indigenous elders who protect country as well. And that sovereignty was never ceded. I would also like to acknowledge the previous show. Yeah, the Brisbane Line. They do a wonderful, wonderful every day, every week, every weekend. They do wonderful, commentary of what is going on around Brisbane and Australia in the realest terms. So thank you so much to Brisbane Line, Mac and crew. And I've got some interviews coming up today with people who've been on the front line down at Vic Park at Barambin. And I hope to share those interviews with you today. They will be live. Looking forward to this, because there is a massive, you may or may not know, we had, thanks Brad. Brad Griffin just sent in a message. Hey mate, Brad from North Arm saying g'day. Oh, good on you, Brad. Thanks, man. I really appreciate it. There is a massive protest going on at the moment. Campsites were dismantled.
The actual fire, the fire is still alight. They cannot dismantle our fire. Okay, so this is one of the points of prominence, right, within this, these anomalies, these atrocities against our mob. So they literally are not, under law, allowed to dismantle our campfires, right? We are absolutely within our power and our strengths as Aboriginal and Torres Strait Islander people. We are allowed to maintain a fire, a campfire. That is our strength. So we are allowed to maintain campfire. So they cannot dismantle a campfire. They can dismantle our camps, whatever. All right, if you want to go and take someone's homes, whatever. You do that if that makes you feel good. Yeah, right? But you cannot, under law, dismantle our campfire because it's a sacred fire. We are, under law, able to maintain a sacred laws via fire, via fishing, hunting, via camping, and the people there, the Yuggera people, who are the custodials of that country, the custodians of that country, are able to maintain that. All right? So, QPS, I know you do a great job. You do. You do an amazing job. But you need to really recognize what is going on at a basic level, right? So there are people there on the ground who are traditional custodians. They are traditional owners of that land. All right? They're TOs. Respect that. And understand that, yes, they can have that custodial fire, that traditional fire that it will continually burn. And respect those people who have custodianship to that country, who have put their tents up in response to a development that is going to deplete our environment for what? Literally 2 weeks. 2 weeks of development. 10 years of development for a two-week event. Now, get your head around that. Okay, 10 years of development for a 2 week event. Does that make sense to any of you? Any of you? So, what's happening right now is there's a massive activism down there at the park. There has been for years. For years.
for years, the Save Victoria Park group have been active for years and years in protest of this development, which will develop the entirety of Victoria Park into a stadium event, all right? And not only just a stadium, but they want to put a swimming pool in there as well. Try and squeeze a swimming pool into this park. Now, if any of you have never been to Victoria Park, get down there while it's still active. Go and have a walk. Take your kids. Take your friends. Take your animals. I don't know. Go for a walk through the park. It is stunning. And it is one of the last carbon sinks in the entirety of Brisbane. If you had half a brain, you would realise that this is not a great idea to be jumping on, putting in a massive stadium right next to a hospital, right next to where ambulances and emergency services have to, you know, get in and get out. None of it makes sense. Get down to Victoria Park. Go for a walk. It is stunning and so many people use it. It's beautiful. And you might even catch a 4ZZZ crew down there, you know, playing some music, because that's what we've been doing for the last few weeks. Now, in the last couple of days, there has been astonishing change. Now, it's starting to get serious. So, in the next couple of within the next hour, I will be talking to people who were there at the point where police invaded the space, and I'm going to be able to talk to people who were on the ground at that point. So, look, save the green spaces, save life, save humanity. This is it. For a 2-week Olympic program, I mean, is it worth it when we have so many other places we can utilize for these spaces? It blows my mind. But I'm going to talk to a couple of people in the next hour. And, let's get their feedback on what happened yesterday. You may have seen it on social media. You may have. And so I'm going to get them online. And let's have a yarn. But first, I'm gonna play a track. You know this one, Aboriginal Woman.

0: Well then, and welcome to the Soldier Sisters program on 4ZZZ 102.1 FM. Sorry about that little mishap. Jim, I've got Jimbo on the line from Culture Vultures. Jim.
1: That's right.
0: How are you?
1: I'm going great, sis. I'm going great. And thank you for the mishap. I really enjoyed that song.
0: I know, right?
1: Community radio, mate. It always wins.
0: Thank you. Thank you. Thank you. It was a mistake. It wasn't meant to happen, but, you know, that's what happens. What's going on, bros? Hey, first of all, who's your mob? Where you come from?
1: Yes, that's right. I'm Jimmy. I'm one of the Holtons from down Kempsey Way. I'm Dungardy, Goombanga, Birrupai and Bunchalung. Plus a whole heap of others if you keep going back to those family trees. We are all one mob eventually.
0: Yes, true. True God.
1: Yeah.
0: Hey, bros, now there's some deadly information coming from some serious information. Down at Barambin now. Okay, so if you can give me an insight onto a little bit of history of the Barambin situation and maybe give me an insight onto what is going on right now. I saw some serious activity with police and stuff yesterday. That was intense. So, brother, can you give me some intel?
1: Well, yes, there was some serious action by the police yesterday. I'd go as far to say putrid, but being honest, hey, certainly a disregard for Australian protocol and Australian legal protocol. There was no warnings given. There was no opportunities for negotiations or discussions or diplomacy at all at the embassy, of all places. Mm. It's nothing new there at Barambin. The place has a really, really long history and a checkered, a disgraceful history, shall we say. Mm. But, yeah. What happened after I went in? I went down a bit late because I had to deal with all the other stuff you've got to deal with in life. But what had been told to me by the people who'd started it and have been protesting there and looking to make a negotiation and an act of diplomacy, I suppose. Mm. The police did turn up first thing in the morning seeking to remove all the tents.
0: Wow.
1: Two people stood up for their rights under Australian law and under Indigenous law, under traditional law, so under both sets of law. And they were arrested for this, for standing up for themselves. Mm. They wound up in the Brisbane City Watch House, I believe.
0: Yeah, what?
1: Yeah, they've been released on bail with conditions to not return to the site. Yeah, that's what's happened there. They're out, they're safe. As far as I'm aware, nothing untoward happened, but I haven't had a full chat with them yet, but... yeah, they're definitely safe, at the very least.
0: Wow.
1: But they're not allowed to return to the place they were trying to defend.
0: Wow. And they're mob from that country, eh?
1: Yeah, yeah.
0: Oh, wow.
1: Derek is. He's DJ's father.
0: Yeah.
1: And the sister, I believe, has come across from Western Australia to join in.
0: Yeah. How diabolical...
1: Yeah.
0: That's diabolical, Gems. Like, seriously, like, people who belong to that country are being evicted from their own country under a law that doesn't even exist. It blows my mind.
1: Yeah, well, you know, the word that springs to mind is fascism when it's this, you know. I guess we will invent a law for this specific purpose and that law doesn't actually exist and we'll enact
0: it
1: a law.
0: It doesn't make sense. None of it.
1: No, it makes sense to me given there's 250 years of the same actions.
0: Yeah, I know. And you were there, right? You were there for some of that.
1: I popped in. Yeah, I popped in for the end of it. I had to remove myself before I instigated things. I made a judgment. I made a business decision.
0: Well, said, yeah, good
1: we're
0: for
1: on
0: you.
1: The other side of the fence now, Tab. We're reporting the issues.
0: No, that's good. No, James. Yeah. No, and you gotta look after yourself. And yeah, you know, you're doing a you know, degree. You want to keep it straight on the mark. You know, I'm not saying anything. I'm just saying that, you got to keep it straight and simple. And I thank you. I thank you for keeping the eyes out on that, man.
1: I've got some nice selfies to show you of me riding the line with the police behind me there.
0: Wow.
1: I was giving them hell for you.
0: Oh, love. Honestly. Yeah. Like, this is just, it's not comical. It's not funny. Nah. It's not a joke. This is ridiculous. These people, Victoria, Save Victoria Park and Barambin Mob, have been going for years, right?
1: Yeah.
0: Haven't they? Years. Yeah. To try and save this park from development for Olympics. And this government has just railroaded it. And it's ridiculous. And it's not like this is a last minute, you know, knee-jerk reaction. This has been going on for years, this you know, antidote to this to this thing. So what is your take on what's going on down at the park? So the park, we've had tent. I'm going to go down there with my swag. I'm telling you. I'm going down there.
1: And anyone can go join in. That's the thing.
0: Yeah.
1: Anyone can go join in.
0: Yeah.
1: The actions yesterday, we needed a couple thousand people, and it could have been, they could have been forced to walk away with the tails between their legs.
0: Wow.
1: You know? Like, it just wasn't enough people there to... Yeah, there just wasn't enough protesters there. They had about 75 police officers in the end.
0: 75?
1: Some of them were wearing equipment that I would expect to see in a light military outfit. So it was clear what the intent was.
0: Wow.
1: They brought in the big guns. They brought in all the guys with the little Thomas Sewell massage. So they clearly...
0: Against how many mob you reckon in the park? How many mob you reckon?
1: It would have been possibly. It wasn't enough to protect the site. Nowhere near enough. Maybe 40 to 50.
0: Oh,
1: possibly a couple more.
0: Come on.
1: We were outnumbered. Hey.
0: Jesus.
1: By at least 75 police officers.
0: Wow.
1: Yeah.
0: Wow.
1: And they brought extras in. And they waited like an extra 10-15 minutes after the scheduled eviction time.

0: Yeah, no.
1: That's what it is.
0: I'm sorry, but I have no more F's to give. And you know what? This has been going on for years. This insult to especially like all of those people that live in that area in Hurston and Spring Hill and all of those people who actually live there and own homes and rent and whatever, they use that park religiously. And that's their leisure place, you know? Like, this is not... Where else are they going to go for a walk or take the dogs for a walk? Or where are they going to go for a jog or go for a, you know, sit in the park and listen to a bit of band music? I mean, what the hell is... Like, this is... what are we going to do with that space once it's become a stadium? What do we do with that then? You know what I mean? Like, what
1: happens after
0: that? We can't use that. What, we're going to go and sit on a chair in a... you know what I mean? Like,
1: and look at a stadium. We're going to look at a stadium from the outside from a chair. When before we got to be able to... Kids go through riding their bikes through there all the time, doing jumps on the mound. When the cyclone was on, all the kids in the area were down there with their boogie boards sliding down the big hills.
0: What?
1: So, yeah, and that's so much fun. We're going to take that from kids, right? You know?
0: Honestly, it just makes no sense, Jim. It makes no sense. The people sitting in those hospitals, in that hospital, staring out, sucking up that dust. All that grime and shit from trucks and whatever, and watching all this pollution happening. None of it makes sense. So someone's getting a piggyback, you know? Yeah. Someone's getting a piggyback. Yeah,
1: we're all aware.
0: We all know that.
1: Yeah, I'll pick up what you're putting down, right? And I think everyone
0: rattle, and I'm not afraid to fucking say it. Oh, excuse me, language warning. Sorry. But yeah, it's disgusting and despicable. People, if you want to keep this green space, which is a traditional space for Aboriginal and Torres Strait Islander people in this town, it is actually a place where mob actually grew up and you know, that's their home as well. So, you know, and then if you go down and actually spend some time in that space, you will see that so many people utilize that space as their leisure activity, to spend time with their families. It's a gorgeous space, and it's the only carbon sink left in Brisbane. Literally, apart from Roma Street is tiny compared to, Victoria Park, Barambin. I mean, and they want to turn it into a, what?
1: A stadium.
0: Stadium that will... for an Olympics game that will only last for 2 weeks.
1: Yeah.
0: 2 weeks. Yeah. That's it. And the stadium is done and dusted. Wasted. Yeah. Now, get down there. There is a massive activism going on down there. Hey, Jim.
1: Yeah, definitely. Definitely get down there and have a look. The fire is still going.
0: Yes. I mean,
1: The tents were removed, and they were told they could stay without any tents, but believe me, my understanding is there's going to be more tents there, guys.
0: I'm bringing my tent down there very shortly. Don't worry, dude. Yeah.

0: Good. So anyway, do it, guys. Just let them know, hey.
1: Show up and, show up and just be present. I appreciate you, Jim. Thank you so much. You're coming from the Woodford lands, aren't you?
0: Yeah, I at came up moment? Here for a little breather to get away from the dramas and just chill out for a day.
1: Good.
0: Or two, yeah. So we'll definitely be back tomorrow.
1: Oh,
0: I'll probably be camping out on the Sunday.
1: Oh, love. Well, you just cruise back whenever you want.
0: Will do. just before we go anywhere, Tabs, I'll just gonna say I'm pretty sure Kehi's going to have DJ from the embassy on in Digibridge tomorrow.
1: Oh. Ooh. Okay, Kehi.
0: So
1: all right.
0: Some more.
1: On Digibridge tomorrow. Beautiful.
0: Yeah.
1: All right. We'll look forward to that. So hear that, everyone, on in Digibiz tomorrow from 1 to 2 p.m. Kehi will have a special guest.
0: That's it.
1: Ah, deadly. And thank you so much, James, for, the call. And hope Woodford's looking gorgeous.
0: It is looking good. We saw a couple of tawny frog mouths.
1: Hey,
0: morning, so.
1: Shut up.
0: I've got pictures to show you. Yeah, I've got photos of them.
1: No, I don't. I'm a tawny frog.
0: It is good out in the world if we protect it, guys.
1: Oh, darling. Thank you so much for talking to me today. And look forward to talking to you soon, bruz.
0: Will do.
1: All right.
0: I'll be popping in the park to find you.
1: You'll see me, my swag and my and my smoke is burning. Thanks, Jims. So all Jimmy from Culture Vultures, Mondays 9 to 10 a.m. Thank you so much. And that was a wrap from the activism going on down at the park this morning. So I appreciate everyone for listening in. And look, I'm gonna play a track right now. Young, Gifted and Black. Thank you, Jims, and thank you, everyone listening.

0: And welcome back to the Soldier Sisters program on 4ZZZ 102.1 FM. We are literally, knuckling down on some serious issues happening within Mugganjin and Beau. Do I hear you on the line, sweetheart? Beau. Do I get you? Beau, are you there? Beau, are you there? Hey, Beau. Maybe not. I was going to have Beau Spiram on the line. I may just go and do a little interview with Beau in the next little while. I'm going to head down to the park this afternoon after my shift, and we will get an insight on what is going on down there. Like, this protest has been going for years, right? So it's been a couple of years. There's been a, Protect Victoria Park group. Annie Kerry Gaja has also been very active in protecting the park. Barambin, Victoria Park / Barambin. It's been ongoing for a couple of years. There is no, literally no response from any of the government departments or council departments. There has been zero response. So, look, come up and talk. This could be resolved in a way that may suit people. But literally, they don't want any resolve. They just want their way. So, get down there. Active. Get active. I'm taking my swag down there in the next 24 to 48, and I will be present at that camp, and I will be making my statements. And you know what? Look, it's the littlest bit we got left. Literally, it is the tiniest piece of land we got left. Tiniest piece. Why are they so determined to fight for that tiny little piece of land? Why? Because they can. That's why. So, get your bundus back down there, get your bundy down there to the park, because they're just going to annihilate every piece of land, every tree, every sandhill, every mountain, every grove of trees. They're just gonna annihilate all of it. So please just, yeah, fight. Fight for it. Because this is not... It's really scary. It's really scary. So anyway, sorry to be such a downer, but, you know, it's nearly 2 o'clock. You've been listening to the Soldier Sisters on 4ZZZ 102.1 FM. You're going to be listening to the next 2 hours to beautiful Domenico's voice. Oh my god, he's so stunning. And you will be listening to the gorgeous voice, dulcet tones of Domenico. And his wonderful show for the next 2 hours on Exit Stage Z. So, be present, be aware, be there. My name is Tabitha. You're listening to Soldier Sisters. And I am going to, I think, jump out with a... Well, first of all, a Bingo of the Damned ad for our sponsor down at Netherworld. I might go down for a beer there, actually, after this. And then
1: Your number may be up in Bingo of the Damned.
0: Etta James with Purple Rain.
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0: Have a great afternoon.
1: Sweet Tray Raffle. 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

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And a big thank you to Tabs from the Soul Jar Sisters. I thought I'd just marry up a strong song because of what's happening down at Vic Park there right now. If you haven't heard, always tune in to 4ZZZ for all the headlines going around with what's happening down at Vic Park, the demolition of a sacred site, and also a lot of green space for us as well. And yes, Danny Nash, I did. Unfortunately, I can't believe I faded out a Prince cover, Purple Rain. I know, but my time is short here on the dial. I'm sorry, Danny Nash. I'll make it up to you someday. I also like to acknowledge that we are coming to you live from the stolen land of Meanjin. This show is produced and broadcasted across the nations of the Turrbal and Yagara, the Gubba Gubba to the north, the Gubba Gubba and Waka Waka to the north, the Yugambeh to the south, the Quandamooka to the east, and the Yuragampal and Melanjani to the west. We recognise that sovereignty was never ceded and pay our respects to elders past, present and emerging. We'd also like to ask you, our friends who are listening to today's show, to reflect on the First Nations land on which you are sitting, standing or laying down on, walking, driving, wherever you may be in this country. Just reflect on the First Nations land as you're listening to our show on Community Radio 4ZZZ on the 102.1 FM. So today, I'm going to come in strong, and then, Dario's going to be joining me very soon in the studio, and, we're going to be playing a whole bunch of music, getting on the chitty chats, and, I'm a bit hyped up after nice little chocolate brownie slicey thing that Dario gave me in our illustrious 4ZZZ green room. So, language and concept warning on this next track, because it's going to be, of course, Barker with Black Matriarch.

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That was Badass Mother with the song Crocs. I think it's the last song off her album Silly Goose that was released last year. And before then, we had the Ancient Bloods of Ancestor. And at the tippity top, we had, of course, the strong and powerful Baka with Black Matriarch. You know, all three of those songs all have a little bit of the swears in them. So yeah, if you have little delicate ears, well, you know, just letting you know, those songs do have swears in them, friends. Now, the time is, what, 20 past 2 in the afternoon. The sun is out, so sun's out, guns out, as they say. But it's a little bit chilly, but it's nice to stand in the warm, glowing sun, friends. So, yes, last week we had a fun show. Oh, I had a fun show talking about this, talking about that. But do you know what's coming up? You know, 2 weekends ago, we had a live studio interview with Tian. Yes, Daria and I interviewed Tian in the studio because they have their EP release, Life is Weird, on Thursday at the Black Bear Lodge. So, yeah, it's going to be really a lot of fun. And so I'm going to play a Tian track now because I'm just feeling it, you know. It's really good. This is my second favourite song off the EP. The first one is Bish Face, of course. And, yeah, I'm going to play this one. And if you like it, go check it out on Thursday night.

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Ooh, as always high energy. Of course, that is, well, they no longer exist for a long time, but that was The Good Ship. Of course, their song Harbour Fair. I got to interview them in the studio and they performed live many, many, many, many years ago. Probably over a decade ago, probably. Yeah, definitely, because this came out in 2013. This track, they were an iconic Brisbane gypsy folky, indie folky band. They were super fun. If you ever got the chance to see The Good Ship, they were a good time. And that was a subscriber request. And before then, of course, we had Tian with their song More. They got the EP launch coming out on the 4th, which is next Thursday, coming up at the Black Bear Lodge. Now, another thing that's happening on the 13th of June, there's going to be a EP launch for Serendipity. I don't have the newer Serendipity tracks, but I'm going to play one of the song that was released last year, Feather, by Serendipity. If you dig it, they'll be doing the EP launch on the 13th of June.

0: You are listening to 4ZZZ's Exit Stage Save with myself, Domenico. And the time is now 2:39. No, 2:40 in the afternoon. You, of course, heard from Tara Simmons, one of the favourites of the show. That song was called Four Leaf off her posthumously released album Show Me Spirit to the End, which was released in 2021. Before then, we had Gregory, of course, one of the most ultimate dreamy songs of last year, Cut Your Hand, or this year. I think it came out this year, actually. And then at Tippity Top, we had Serendipity with Feather. They have an EP launch on the 13th of June at the Black Bear Lodge. I feel like all of our music that we've been liking are doing shows at the Black Bear Lodge right, or the Drunk Bar right now. But I'm joined in the studio, of course, by my co-host, Daru.
1: Hello.
0: And we have a special guest in the studio.
2: Hello, hello. 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
0: No. For our listeners out there who might not tune in midweek, who are you?
2: I'm Sonic Alien, Jordan from Sonic Alien. Yay. On Tuesday mornings. Yay! Thanks, guys.
0: Cool. You're hanging out in the studio because you're a big deal here at 4ZZZ.
2: Nah, hanging out because I love you guys.
0: We were talking about your Sonic Alien birthday party.
2: Oh my gosh, yes. I popped into the station before heading off to the venue that day, and I got to see you guys, and it was so special. But it was so much fun. I think I was telling you just before, like, when you host a gig, it can be super stressful, and you're never, like, actually really there or, like, having a good time. But it was so much fun. I put on my birthday hat, and then many people videoed me dancing at the front. But, yeah, it was great. It was great.
0: And why was it happening?
2: Why was it happening? Yeah. It was the second birthday of Sonic Alien, but whenever anyone came up to me and wished me happy birthday, I was like, actually, it was 5 months ago. And I told myself, I was like, don't tell anyone.

0: So then I feel like I sort of became a person and, like, found myself a lot through being in the space and doing the show. So it feels like it's been with me not even for 2 years, but also at the same time for way longer than 2 years.
1: And Sonic Alien started on Zed Digital, right?
0: Yeah, it did. It did. I love Zed Digital, and Zed Digital definitely has, like, a really, really pivotal role in the station, I'd say. But I'm such a perfectionist that a two-hour show took me 4 hours to put together. And I would come in literally in the same time slot that I ended up being moved to. I'd come in on a Wednesday afternoon to put together my show. And I'd be here until the end of Goo on a Wednesday just to put together, like, a two-hour show, because I'm a perfectionist. But
1: I love that. I can relate.
0: Yeah.
2: I have never done a Zed Digital show, but I'm going to put it out there. I've never done it, but it feels like there's a lot more work in a Zed Digital show than a live on air, because you can just turn up here and go, hey, friends, and chat, even though you do a lot of work behind the scenes to get interviews, do all the music. But as a digital show is really a lot of work.
0: And it's something too that, like, obviously 102.1 FM, you have, like, the text line, or you have, like, live interaction, whereas Zed Digital feels very much like a an editing project where you put it together and submit it, and then you don't really, like, hear much from it or think about it again until the next week when you put together another show. So there's little, like, it feels like little interactivity for what I was doing for Sonic Alien anyways.
2: Did you find starting out in community radio, yes, you had the show on Zed Digital, was it a nice stepping stone to become live on air? Did it feel more comfortable doing a digital, you know, edited piece than going to live? Oh, holy golly, I'm live.
0: Oh, for sure. I think, well, my thing about it was like, oh no, I can't do a take like six times if I mispronounced one word or something. And I would literally have shows where I submitted it and then realize that I pronounced an artist's name wrong and go, nope, going back, and I'm editing the whole thing again. So live to air is like, you very much have to be accepting of what you say and just, like, leave it as it is. Even if you're mid-sentence and you say a word wrong or mess up, you just have to keep rolling with it. But Zed Digital, I think, definitely, like, now editing interviews, I feel so much more confident, because it was, like, I had to learn how to edit really quickly and put a show together, learning how to use, like, Reaper and stuff like that really quickly. So it definitely gives you skills. It was a really good stepping stone. Yeah.
2: Would you encourage our listeners out there, or people who were like, oh, I've always wanted to, but maybe live air radio is not for me, maybe I feel more comfortable doing something that's on their computer, having a chat, that kind of stuff, and they can edit it. Do you think that, would you encourage people to do that?
0: Absolutely. And I think too, Zed Digital is a space where if something is like super niche or maybe doesn't fit the 102.1 FM airwaves, it's such a good space to explore a different idea, or because there's been like really niche like queer history like shows on Zed Digital, or like Los Giddy Vibes, which is an Afrobeat show, like very specialized music specific shows that are just so interesting on Zed Digital, and it allows you to jump into a different space and kind of have like a little world outside of live to air.
1: Yeah, and in saying that as well, got a shout out to Polly's ASMR show. Like, that to me was such a great experiment in different ways that you can use Zed Digital as like a cool, like as a media platform to like create something that you couldn't really put on just like an FM radio.
0: And
1: it was cool.
0: There is a show called Balkan Beats.
2: Yes.
0: That every, like, people from all over the world listen to the Triple Z show, and it's something that, like, I think, like, monitors, like, out, like, Spike or something. Oh my God, Russ, thank you so much, Russ, for texting in. I really appreciate Russ. We're actually just talking about the little board that Russ put up outside the community.
1: It's so board. Sweet.
0: The photos of all the Zed people coming in.
1: There's a notice board that's been put up inside of our station, and it's got like photos of different announcers and volunteers. It's really sweet.
0: It's really, really sweet. It's really
1: a good
0: nice
1: gesture.
2: We'll have to get some photos at the photo lab done, Dario.
1: Yeah.
2: Put some photos of of us up. So, yes, for our listeners out there, yes, Russ, you know who Jordan is, but our listeners out there who always tune in on a Saturday, or it just fits in with their lifestyle or whatever they may be doing, who are you again?
0: I am Jordan, Sonic Alien, on a Tuesday morning. I have to say, one of my favourite parts about

0: I was going to say perusing the station, that sounds weird, but coming into the station more now is getting to, like, see you guys and, like, see announcers that I listen to at different times and then being like, oh my gosh, I love your show. And I love, like, I just, I feel like I'm meeting, like, famous people all the time, which is you guys.
1: I feel like I'm meeting you, a famous person, because I'm like, oh my gosh, I was cycling to work and I was listening to you, or driving on a day off in the morning and I was listening, I was like, that's you. But it is really cool. And coming in during the week, I come, because people go, oh, do you know this person, that person? I'm like, I only know people on a Saturday.
0: Yeah.
1: You
0: know?
1: But yeah, you feel like you're coming in and you're like, oh my gosh.
0: Yeah.
1: But what is your show about?
0: It's about playing music. I think the reason that
1: Sweet.
0: I named it Sonic Alien was because I think there are some shows where, like, the show name can kind of, like, imply that it's a specific genre or something.
1: Yeah.
0: And I was like, oh, Sonic Alien, because then I just have complete free reign and I can play whatever I want. Obviously, a lot of shows are like that anyway, general music. But platforming, local bands, playing a bunch of local bands, Australian music. I tend to, now that it's in the morning, it starts off super folky. And then I hit a point at like 8 a.m. where I'm like, let's go hyperpop. Or like, let's go techno. So it's like between brackets.
1: Daria and I vibe with, that's why yeah. we vibe, because we start off all like, I don't know how to express, and then we have like indie rock, you know, dream yeah. pop, and then like a bit of punk, I don't know,
2: and then
1: country.
2: We go into like electro skanky, like
0: yes,
2: sexy vibes,
1: yeah, like Big Wet Eat My Ass, yeah. like that kind of stuff, like G Spot and stuff like that. Yeah,
0: did you guys go to Lambrini Girls?
1: No, but we had an interview with Big Wet,
2: yeah,
0: yes, wait, I remember, yes,
1: yeah,
0: It was,
1: Daria was awesome to the pre-record. It was super Aww. Cool.
0: I'll have to go back and listen, because I saw them and I remember, because I had never seen them live. I remember you telling me that they were coming into the studio, or they were possibly
2: there
0: coming
2: possible
0: in.
2: Possible plans. Yeah.
0: And like crazy. So good. Yeah. So,
1: did we do
0: so
1: a live?
0: Good.
2: Live phone interview.
1: Live phone interview. Whoa, yeah. And it was so cool. And cool. I've
2: she
1: seen
2: was
1: all,
2: so fun.
1: She was so fun. And you could totally, like, I could feel it. It's like you would just have a good time with them, and they were really quite authentic of just like, hey, this is who I am and let's have a good time.
2: Yeah.
1: And I was like, oh, you remember that time you lost that double-ended dildo? And they're like, yeah, it was here in the valley. And they had to put up all these posts, and they eventually found it. Someone found it and took it home, and then they met up with them later on to give it back, because they just found it on the floor of the show that they played, a part of the Valley Crawl.
0: Sometimes.
1: I think a few years ago.
0: Sometimes the valley is a beautiful place.
1: Yeah.
0: Sometimes it's not. But when you can retrieve your belongings from kind souls, it's a nice place.
1: I feel like our show now has turned into an interview of Jordan from Sonic Alien.
0: No.
2: Yeah.
1: Jordan, you and I were talking about it, because we've played in the last few years of the Reclink Community Cup, because
0: yes.
1: we've already started training.
0: Yes.
1: For the big game that's going to be happening, I think it's the end of July, isn't it?
0: End of July.
1: So you've been training. I'm not going to play this year because my time is done. My body is old and there's not enough strapping tape in Meandrin Brisbane to hold me together for one social charity game of AFL. But you were saying, you've been going to the trainings. There's a whole bunch of people coming in who are from other bands and stuff. What's it like?
0: It's my favorite thing about community and about 4ZZZ2 is a space where, like, you meet people that you would never ordinarily meet, or there's just, like, such a diverse range of people who are there. And it's, like, the common thread of loving music or just wanting to show up for community that brings you together. And that's what I love about trainings. We're talking about how trainings can be, like, a more fun, not more
1: yeah.
0: fun, betterer is what is the
1: more,
0: word.
1: More better,
0: more
1: than,
0: betterer.
1: Than the game day.
0: than the game day,
1: because
0: yeah.
1: Because a whole bunch of musicians and all the media people from around Brisbane, Queensland come together. It's a lot of fun.
0: Yeah.
1: And for musicians and artists and other media people who are listening, would you say come on down?
0: Yes, come on down 100%. If you would like to see some poorly performed AFL in the spirit of community. I feel like I can say that. I don't know if that's controversial.
1: No.
0: But people who, like last year, I learnt the rules day of AFL, and I turned up on the field, and it's just fun. It's just so much fun. The first year that I went, I was kind of relatively-ish new to the station. I had zero context. And I remember thinking, I need to play next year because this looks like the most fun time, and it is. It's always a bit rowdy and just people that don't fully know how to play AFL, and the rules are a bit different, but it's great.
2: And it's a great time because there's just like lots of doggies around as well. People bring their dogs, and the proceeds go towards a charity, like a local charity. So it's a great time.
1: Reclink Australia. Which is a great way of supporting people at risk or who have come through domestic violence, drug abuse, mental health concerns, and so forth. A different avenue of getting these people, saving them and getting them more connected to themselves and to the broader community. It's really cool because through sports and through music, we know it feels good.
0: Exactly. And it's something that happens in Melbourne and Adelaide and I'm not sure,
1: Canberra,
0: Sydney.
1: Sydney do it.
0: Sydney. So it's a national thing.
1: It is a national. From what I understand, Hobart last year, they had a big fight. Like, it got intense. Wow. Yeah, it got that. I could be wrong, friends. If people out there in the Reclink world know, from what I remember, I think the two opposite teams, the media and the musicians, not like a full, like, punch on, but a bit of a jersey pulling, and it got a bit tense.
2: Ooh.
1: But on the day, it's a lot of fun, isn't it?
0: Bands are playing. You know what I will say, though? I'm quite a competitive spirit. And I remember them saying, oh, we only go on at for 5 minutes and then you have a partner and you swap out. I remember thinking, oh, 5 minutes, that's nothing. I have so much more respect for AFL players. I learnt that I needed to do more cardio in my life because that is a long time to be playing AFL. And it is just so, so much fun. And watching like local musicians that you love too, or like your friends who are musicians, then you're no longer my friend when you're on the field. It's great.
1: Oh, we had someone text in, Sydney no longer do it, as far as I know.
2: Oh.
1: So hopefully Sydney can listen to us, and not to us, this show particularly, but listen to the Reclink event and maybe re-spark it again. Jordan, we were talking before. I was like, oh, what should I play? And you looked over and go, that's a pretty cool playlist.
0: Yes. Yeah. and can I shout out what you're wearing? Is that okay?
1: Yeah, totally.
0: Oh my gosh, I walked into the studio and wearing Heated Rivalry jersey. And I was also talking about Heated Rivalry on Sonic Alien on Tuesday because I played a sting that was like, all the things you said, all the things you said. And I was like, I love this show and I wasn't going to bring up this show, but... It's okay.
1: Well,
0: it's amazing.
1: I'm wearing Ilya Rosenoff's captain's Boston jersey, Rosenoff 81.
2: Love it.
1: Here, you haven't seen it yet, have you?
2: I still haven't.
1: Oh,
2: it's because I don't have the right access to the thing. Look, I gave up paying for watching.
1: Bring back BitTorrent or whatever those things are. Yeah.
2: I'm just all about the iView and the SVS On Demand.
1: Same.
2: Yeah. There's so much stuff on there. It's pretty good.
1: It is. Free.
2: Yeah, free.
1: If you ever get a chance to watch it, you'll do the four C's. I'll tell you what those are off air.
0: I
2: feel like I can guess two of them.
1: But they're repeated, but they're different energies.
2: Okay.
1: Behind them. Mm. You picked out this song, Jean, or this artist, Jean.
0: Mm-hmm.
1: And they've got an EP. I picked out Emotional Baby. Should we play that one? Because it's what you're vibing with.
0: Yes.
1: You're listening to 4ZZZ's Exit Stage Z with Daria.
2: Hey.
1: Domenico.
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1: And special guest.
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0: You're listening to Fortrepozad Radio 102.1 FM. And we just heard from Harrison with all the things she said. The remix. Well, not remix, but just like cover.
1: Cover, yeah. And that was made popular from our brains that have been reprogrammed.
0: Heated rivalry.
1: Yeah.
0: As it started playing, I just like aggressively turned to you and I just stared into your soul.
1: That's what happens in the work at my workplace. Like when people go, I put it on, and it's like a test, like a litmus test, and I put on songs off the soundtrack at work. And if people go look up and go, I'm like, yeah. And other people go, what's this? And I'm like, you're dead to me.
0: You just don't get it.
1: Yeah, and I'm like, oh, you want to watch this show? And they're like, no, it's not really. I said, you don't like love? You don't like being emotional and vulnerable? And then people are like, oh, you know. And I'm like, you don't like me then. And then I just go, that's it.
2: Friendship. I want to watch it. I just like, don't have access.
1: It's like this. It's like friendship card. Torn up if you don't watch it. That's also, it's very similar energy to go, do you listen to 4ZZZ Community Radio?
0: Oh my God,
1: and
0: so
1: people
0: true.
1: Go like, what's that? And you're like, and you can't glue this back together because once it's torn up, that's it.
0: There are specific questions like this.
1: Got real hectic.
0: Which are, they're like very simple questions, but I'm like, this is a turning point in like our friendship. But I will say after that show came out, I do feel for my friends because I would not shut up about the show.
1: Yeah,
0: I wouldn't totally. Stop talking about it. And like, I did lock myself away for a couple weeks to just like continue rewatching it. It did change something in me. And then I went to Woodford and the last episode hadn't come out yet. And it did kind of put a damper on my Woodford experience because all I was thinking about was Heated Rivalry.
1: Oh yeah. It's a thing.
2: We should also give a shout out on the text line. We had a text in from Archer, who is just chilling down at Wynnum, having a cucumber salad and listening to 4ZZZ.
1: That's pretty cool, Archer. Thank you so much, friend.
2: Yeah, I just thought cucumber, you know, salad.
0: What's
2: Yum.
0: In your salad?
2: I don't know.
1: Is it like one of those fancy Asian cucumber ones where it's got like some, and it's got sesame seeds on them?
2: Yeah.
1: You know that one?
2: Yeah.
1: Yum, Archer. So thank you, friend. Yeah. And yeah, before then we had, of course, your pick, Jordan Jean.
0: Oh, so good.
1: It's a new song from Jean, Emotional Baby.
0: Because they just dropped a debut EP and I was talking about this the other day. I was like, it is crazy. Like, it is a crazy debut. It's amazing.
1: It's Sicko is their debut.
0: Debut.
1: Yeah, their debut EP is called Sicko. And it's got Cash, Emotional Baby, Good God. What Have We Become? And then it's got Wildfire and Desperate Believer. Ooh, I don't know. I'm reading too much into the name of that track. And also, let's talk about Daria.
2: What?
1: The fact that, you know, I proved to you that I don't have avoidant attachment issues.
2: Yeah.
1: By getting tickets. Yeah.
2: Drifting Clouds. Black Bear Lodge.
1: This Friday.
2: 5th of June.
1: Yeah.
2: Oh, I'm so excited.
1: Jordan, if you haven't heard, for a long time, like, Daria and I, like, hype up all these gigs, and I go, yeah, I'll get a ticket, and I tell everyone to get tickets, you're going to miss out, and what does this guy do? Misses all of them, and then, like I did for the Super Hotel and other ones, I actually go to the venue and just hang out, but I don't have the ticket, so I just hang out and try and listen through osmosis, the sound through osmosis through the wall.
0: Is it like a FOMO thing?
1: Well, I don't know what it is, and it was all very much, and then Daria totally just, like, blew me away. What did you say, Daria?
2: I called you out on air. I just said, I think you don't buy the tickets because then you're like, on the day, you kind of got a reason. If it does sell out, you kind of got a reason to not have to go.
1: And then for the last month, because we've been hyping it up and we want to go.
2: Which is like pretty harsh. Actually.
1: Pretty harsh, yeah.
2: I was pretty harsh.
0: Oh, no.
1: And Daria was like, if you don't go.
2: Yeah, basically, I was like, Drifting Clouds, that's the final straw. Like, if you don't go, this whole shebang is over.
1: Oh, my gosh. It's like full on. And I was like, I'll go get a stick and poke tattoo gun so I can tattoo all the gigs I never went to and miss out. Like, Morena versus Arizona's album launch I missed out on.
2: It was good.
1: Super Hotel, a whole bunch of others. But I did go see others.
2: Yeah.
1: Other ones, like Sacred Heart's Farewell Show.
2: Yeah, I didn't go to that. No.
1: Red Hill Band, Fat Dog and the Tits. That was good.
2: Yeah.
1: I still respect to their lead singer getting Fat Dog and the Tits tattoo on their body. That's like respect to bands who get their own like thing tattooed on, because that's like all in.
2: Yeah.
1: Right?
2: Yeah. So I know the, I don't know if, actually, I don't know if it's my story to tell. So I'll.
1: But I'm telling it anyway.
2: I'll anonymize it. But there's a lead singer of a band that has a tattoo, but it's of their previous band.
1: That's yeah. fine. Ooh. Surely that's yeah. fine.
2: Yeah. I think it's all good. Like, it's totally fine. But it's like, you know, I think for a little while there it was like awkward. But now it's all good.
1: What happens if the lead singer of this band wears old band merch from their band? So like a band t-shirt or a band bucket hat.
2: I think that means that it's okay now, right?
1: Yeah.
2: That means that it's all good. Yeah.
1: I always felt weird seeing someone in a band wearing like a really mainstream band t-shirt while they're singing, like of a really like, but then I'm like, I'm not in a band. I'm not musical. I tried and I failed. As in like, I tried to play the guitar and I couldn't do it.
0: There is band.
1: But that's okay.
0: There is band shirt like politics, though, I would say.
1: Yeah, there has to be band shirt politics.
0: For example, like if you go to like a Fontaines gig, mm-hmm. you can't be wearing an Idol shirt. But I think you could be wearing like another band shirt. But just something that's, like, too adjacent, not the Isles and Fontaines, but too adjacent is, like, no.
1: No.
0: That's my opinion.
1: But if you went to, say, a gig, so Super Hotel, you went to their EP launch?
2: Yeah.
1: And you bought their shirt, could you wear it at the... You bought it on the merch desk as you walked in.
2: Yeah.
1: From many members of the band. But could you pick it up and wear it at the gig, or do you have to wait until the next day to wear the band shirt?
2: See, here's my take, right? I don't do that, but that's just because I'm already wearing clothes and it's like a hassle to like whatever. But
1: in
2: I know...
1: a double t-shirt, double shirt.
2: Yeah, a lot of people, though, it's easier for them to take a shirt t-shirt off that they've got on and put a new t-shirt on. And I really admire the spunk that people have to wear the merch of the gig that they're literally at, that they've gone to the merch desk, they've bought the shirt and they put it straight on. Mm. And I'm like, that takes serious grit and courage, and I mm-hmm. admire it. I'm here for it.
0: I love
2: it. I can't do it because I'm always, you know.
0: I think I've done it a couple times, but I love it because I feel like from a band perspective, it would like warm your heart on stage to then see a bunch of people wearing like either new merch or just like merch that you're selling in front of you. Like, that's amazing.
2: Yeah.
1: That's pretty cool. Because they look out and they go, oh, someone's bought something of ours and they're wearing it now?
0: Yeah.
1: It's like when, you know, at Christmas time or something like that, you get a gift from a friend and it's a shirt or something, you put it on straight away. The person who's giving you that, it's what a great feeling.
2: And it's also, it's like, hey, I like this band so much. Mm. I'm like, I want to wear their merch right now at this gig. And like,
0: it's an added
2: they
0: layer.
2: Can see it's cool.
0: Yeah. I do understand. There are some people where I understand it's like a thing where they have to wash their clothes, obviously, before they wear them.
2: Yeah.
0: So that's definitely a thing. Me personally, I don't care. So I will.
1: I haven't double. I've double t-shirt once, and I just sweat and it's really hot at a gig. And if you're in the pit, depending on what kind of gig you're going to, it might get a bit hot.
2: Yeah.
1: But that's cool. I respect that. It's a power move, isn't it? It's like a super fan power move.
2: Yeah, absolutely.
0: Follow-up question. If you get super sweaty, do you then buy a band t-shirt because you're like, oh, I just need to have another shirt? Because I have done that before.
2: Yeah.
0: Where you're like, this, I need to change like my shirt and I was going to buy merch anyway. So now we need to change shirts.
2: Timing.
1: Now, another question. Do you go and buy your merch, like a band shirt or something like that, at the start of the gig? Or do you gamble? Do you gamble to be at the end of the gig? I don't want to carry it all gig. Then you go there. They don't have the shirt you wanted because it's sold out all your size and all the merch is gone.
2: I have strong opinions on this. Get it at the beginning because your size, as someone who has, you know, on occasion done merch girl duties, your size will be sold out at the end of the gig. By the time you've watched the gig and you go get your drink and you grab the set list from the band and then you're talking to someone else and then you go to the toilet and then you're like, I'm just going to get my merch on the way out because I don't want to have to carry it around. Your shirt size, gone. Gone.
0: Yeah.
2: Don't come up to the merch girl and be like, oh, do you have this size left? And they're like, no, man, like, Soz, you should have come at the beginning when you came and had a look and you were like, oh, do you have any in this size? And then you held it up to see if it would fit you and then you're like, I'll come buy it at the end. Don't do that to us. It's heartbreaking.
0: I will say I am the opposing view because
1: This is champagne radio, friends.
2: Healthy debate.
0: I think that it's like a, like, for I saw dry cleaning on Thursday and at the start I was like a bit like, oh, I don't know if I want to buy much. And then it was such a good gig that I was like, no, I need to get merch to, like, remember. I think it's a, to me mentally it's a bit more special, like, after the fact, after seeing them and being at the gig, that then you get like a t-shirt or then you get something. And I hate carrying things. I hate carrying things too, so I just don't like it. I always have like a really tiny bag because I know that I might be like jumping around, so then I just like I'm like, I'll grab it at the end. And but you do have to be a flexible shirt size person. Like, I don't mind if it's gonna fit like two, like three times too big or like be too tiny. I just, you have to deal with whatever sizing is left.
2: Yeah. You have to be willing to be like, okay.
0: Yeah.
2: Like, you can't be holding that against the merch person.
0: And then sometimes the band is manning the merch desk after they play, so you get to say hi to the band.
2: That's true.
0: Yeah.
1: Now, as someone who's sat behind the merch desk of musicians, do you find where people come and go, oh, I want this shirt, but can you hold it behind the desk for me? Have people done that?
2: Yeah. Oh, yeah. In the past, way more often. These days, I haven't really had that so much. But I was flirting the idea with some bands recently. I was like, you know, why don't we charge a cloakroom fee? Because if you're willing to put down $5 to keep your stuff behind the merch desk, that way if you don't come and get it at the end of the night, we get to keep the merch and the $5. We're making a profit.
1: Even more of a problem.
2: Yeah, I feel okay.
1: So we're talking about shirts.
2: But I feel like that's highly unethical. So it got shut down pretty quick.
1: What about now? Where, I mean, CDs aren't a thing, obviously, anymore. But vinyl and cassettes are on the way back. You don't want to see someone holding a vinyl record in the pit.
2: No.
1: Like, would you hold?
2: No, the look. Vinyl, my strong behind? Opinion is limited to like t-shirts.
1: Okay.
2: Yeah.
0: Because going back to the band perspective, if you were the band on stage and then you looked out as you were playing and someone was holding your vinyl, I feel like you'd be like, what? Like, that's so weird.
1: They're holding it up and they're on the back of the vinyl, they're pressing to the track that they want you to play. Play this one! And they're like, it's not on our set list. They're like, and then they just... No, they wouldn't break the vinyl, surely.
0: Just snap it.
2: Smash just like, it over their head.
0: You like, can I get a refund on the vinyl?
1: It's not gig-proof. It's not gig-proof.
2: I went to this gig recently at Crowbar. I can't remember the name of the band. They're from Japan. Anyway, it was very recently. It was only like a few weeks ago. And they had like a serious following. So I turned up like, you know, basically just after doors, and there was a lineup of people for the merch desk. Everyone was buying merch at the beginning, and there was a full lineup. And I was like, wow, this band has got a serious following. Like, people aren't messing around. But this band, very cleverly, was selling branded, like, you know, like a nice plastic bag that you would get your clothes in from, like, a clothes shop?
1: Mm-hmm.
2: Like that, you know, supermarket chain, quote-unquote reusable plastic bag.
1: Yeah.
2: It was, like, made out of that kind of material, but, like, branded with, like, the band's logo. And so people would buy their merch and buy the bag and put everything.
0: Oh.
2: And then they could... And I was like, that's a genius move.
1: Genius.
0: That's really smart. Yeah.
1: Mm. So not like a tote bag.
2: No.
1: Like your Happy Kimchi Smile tote bag.
2: Yeah.
1: Over, or a 4ZZZ tote bag, which you can get on our website.
2: Yeah. 4ZZZ.org.au. Buy merch.
1: You get like that bag because that's a point of sale difference, you know?
2: Mm.
1: Point of difference.
2: Yeah.
1: I want to say we've had Dave, a subscriber, texting 11 minutes
2: Eco
1: ago.
2: Eco Radio, Dave.
1: Yeah.
0: Eco Radio.
1: What an awesome group of announcers to listen to.
2: Oh.
1: Exclamation mark. Is it exclamation mark or point?
0: Exclamation.
2: Point. No.
1: Mark. I've always said mark.
2: Exclamation.
0: Mark?
1: Mark?
2: Question point. Mark, exclamation point.
1: Point.
0: Oh, yes.
1: Yes.
2: Yeah.
1: You've done university, haven't you? We've all done uni. But
2: I think so.
1: Well, let's go to a song. Let's go to, of course, Drifting Clouds, because we're going to go see them on Friday night. I'm going. I've got tickets.
2: Amazing. I'm so excited.
1: I'm going to, it's just going to be dreamy, right? Like, the photo, he's like style, Daria. How would you describe his
2: man,
1: style?
2: Man, okay, Drifting Clouds is like if the 80s was cool. He's made the 80s, daggy 80s, he's made it really cool.
1: Mm.
2: It's so slick. It's like Vaseline on the camera lens and like Grand Theft Auto, Vice City, but like make it Australian.
1: That's cool.
2: It's really, yeah, it's awesome.
1: If you look at his little video for this, he's surfing his keyboard.
2: Yeah.
1: This indigenous
2: guy. In the sky.
1: In the sky.
2: It's excellent.
1: And, you know, he's, a lot of his songs he sings in language, and he's from Arnhem Land. So this is Drifting Clouds of Narang Dar, and if you can, get on, see him on Friday night.

0: It's gross to know there's rats running around in the ceiling.
1: I know. I heard them last night.
0: They get pretty noisy.
1: I get it.
0: I worry that they could come crashing through sometime. That would be horrifying.
1: All right. I get it.
0: They make gross noises, like...
1: You're calling them. I got some rat poison. Let's do it.
0: Good morning.
1: Hey, that's interesting. Come have a look. There's a whole mess of owls sleeping in the lawn.
2: Why, Timmy, those owls are dead. Poison rats wobble out to the open and owls swoop down for an easy meal and get poisoned too. They're toxic time bombs. So use rat traps and don't use second generation poisons. 4ZZZ cares about our communities.

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0: You are listening to 4ZZZ's Exit Stage Z. That was a really cool track. Daria, who was that?
1: That was Lemonade Baby with Slay.
0: Slay. That was a really cool housey vibes.
1: Yeah, I'm into it.
0: Yeah, I like it as well. I'm trying to find more
1: info. Before that, we heard from Yugki with Morphine and Charlie Needs Braces with Daryoung.
0: And at tippity top, of course, we had Drifting Clouds with Rarangda. The time is what? 3:34? Yeah, 3:34.
1: Nice.
0: It's nice.
1: There's been a bit of argy bargy on the text line. And it's exclamation point, not exclamation mark.
0: Is that official?
1: No, we've had a subscriber texting in that it's exclamation point, but they're wrong. I just want them to know that.
0: Jordan, you've had an idea. The Brains Trust of 4ZZZ, which is no idea. Maybe they will know.
2: Maybe they will know. You know what? They would have a very good discussion about it, and they would be extremely knowledgeable.
0: Yes, and they'd probably talk about the history of that put into the English language, whatnot. So, no idea. People, if you're listening, talk about it on your show, which is on Wednesdays at 1.
1: 10 no,
0: 10. 10 p.m. 10 a.m.
2: 10 to 12.
0: My gosh, my brain is fading. I still have some of that sweetie you gifted me. I might jump out and grab that. But last week, we played an interview you did with
1: Badass Mother, or Alinda McGrady, who is the playwright and director of a theatre show, Eat, Slay, Zombie, which was playing at La Boite Roundhouse Theatre for a few weeks. And it just finished... what's the date today?
0: 30th, yeah, finished tonight.
1: Tonight is the last show. So if you haven't gotten along already, last chance. If you don't have any plans tonight, get along. It is so good. It is so funny. It's so creative and interesting, and it's like being in a video game and one of those animated kick-ass movies and a theater play, and inside a TikTok all at once. It is great. They have incorporated such cool, not just set design, but the way that they've incorporated media into the show is so cool. I don't want to give it away too much because there's still tonight to get along to, but I'll try to do it without doing any spoilers. But the cast have a phone on the stage that is live streaming them to the screen behind them. But it's got a filter on it and stuff, so it looks like it's a TikTok or an Instagram reel or something that is being projected up on the wall behind them. And it's so cool. And then they also have pre-recorded stuff that happens, but then they've got they've got lots of animated stuff as well. So they will be doing a fight scene, and there's blood spatters that are projected onto the back wall with the projector and stuff.
0: Cool.
1: So it's kind of being a cool Kick-Ass, or what's that movie, the Scott Pilgrim or something that. It's being in a Scott Pilgrim movie, but it's so fun. And they also have they incorporate parts of the set design in unexpected ways as well. So there's a sign. I don't want to give away the joke, but there's a sign up the back that's a neon bowling sign because they're in a bowling alley. That's where it's set. And there's words that you can make out of bowling, and that something happens and then just the rest of the letters, turn off, and just that word is left, which is relevant. It's just a great visual gag. It's so cool. And they also have they'll put up the location that the play has moved to, in a movie they'll put up a card that's 3 years later or something. Perth, Western Australia. They'll do stuff like that. So it's really cool. And it's so funny. The actors are really incredible. They've got heaps of range. There's funny stuff, there's dramatic stuff. It's really cool.
2: Amazing.
1: I dig it. It's really great. Great. They're so creative, so thoughtful. Yeah, I can't rave about it enough. So definitely go check out Eat Slay Zombie.
0: Tonight is the last showing.
1: Last showing. If you miss out, then we need to make a concerted effort to, like, let La Boite know that it needs to get put on again. Like, it's so good.
0: Or you ring up your friend Lolita and just go, hey, yeah, you need to make this happen somewhere else.
1: Oh, I'm sure she would. Like, I was thinking, like, it would make an amazing screenplay as well. Like, it's just, it's so cool. Highly recommend.
0: Wicked.
1: Worth every cent.
0: Well, let's go to another song because let's play some music. I feel like, yeah, is that okay, Jordan?
2: Yes. Yes, of course.
0: All right, let's play another song that you was, like, thinking, yeah, oh, yeah, I like this. It's a tonal shift, but don't worry, we'll get back to the dancier style stuff. This is Dirty Harry, a new song from a local artist with you.

0: 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I just love the drumming in that song. 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Dario, who did we hear before Platonic Sex there?
1: Yeah, one of the really great singles that I've been, like, into, and they just released their latest EP, which is 4ZZZ's album of the week.
0: Bittersweet Excess.
1: It was Loose Fit. Yeah, Bittersweet Excess is the EP, and that track was Cracked Whip, giving me major gut health vibes.
0: You said that the other week, yeah.
1: And before that, another track I've been super into, Baby Chino with Violent Fate, and up top was Dirty Harry with You.
0: Yes. Jordan has now departed the studio, so thank you, Jordan, from Sonic Alien.
1: That was so nice.
0: If you like Jordan's vibes, you can listen to Sonic Alien every Tuesday from 6 a.m. till 9.
1: Yeah.
0: On the 102.1 FM dial. Yeah, they were very into that Dirty Harry track.
1: Yeah.
0: That's pretty cool. Daria, so we're going to go, for listeners out there, I hope you got tickets to Drifting Clouds, but also Tian. I played Tian earlier in the show.
1: Yeah, Tian, this Thursday night. Black Lodge, it's going to be great.
0: Yeah, that's going to be really cool. Is there any gigs coming up that you think you might be into?
1: Yeah, let me bring up my little calendar here.
0: I've been thinking of gigs I want to go to, and they've all kind of, this is it now, they've all kind of come up, right? You know?
1: Don't know, there's always more.
0: There's always more. How much money do I have to burn on gigs?
1: That's the thing, right? That's the thing.
0: Get rid of your subscriptions, apart from 4ZZZ. But get rid of, like, your TV show subscriptions and spend that money on local musicians.
1: Yeah, that's basically what I've done. I was like, you know what, I can't afford both. I'd rather see bands.
0: Yeah.
1: So I'll spend the money on band tickets. Tonight at Junk Bar is Katie Noonan and Gary Lucas. Should be cool. Oh my god, oh my god. Okay, wait. Tomorrow night from 6:30 PM, Mac and Cook. And I'm pretty sure it's old mate from the Wiggles. Yeah, OG Red Wiggle Murray.
0: Yeah.
1: Cook. Mac and Cook. The Cook is Murray Cook from the Wiggles.
0: No way.
1: So if you want to go meet the OG Red Wiggle, head to the Junk Bar tomorrow from 6:30. And tickets are pretty good. Tickets are $20. That's, like, totally doable. They were known as the Soul Movers, but they've kind of stripped back to a duo. And, Mac and Cook. So I reckon that's... And honestly, the music that they're putting out is great, but also it's really nice. I got lucky enough to meet Murray at Blues Fest a few years ago.
0: What?
1: Yeah, I was just, like, walking through the crowd, and I turned to my partner. I was like, that's one of the Wiggles, that guy right there. And he's, like, wearing a cut-off T-shirt, like, sleeves cut-off T-shirt, and, like, just, like, jeans or whatever, just looking like a rock and roll star. It was, like, but he was so lovely. All of the people that would come up and be like, oh, my God, like, hi, and get photos, he was just real sweet about it. So head on down to the Junk Bar tomorrow night.
0: That is cool. Well, and Jordan was saying, like, you know, the show needs to finish up on stuff. We still got a couple of songs left. I'm going to play a quick song now, Language and Content Warning for Dion Tai. This song is called, Daria,
1: My Tea Business.

0: That was Dion Ty with Mike D Business.
1: Yeah, so great. This has been Exit Stage Z here on 4ZZZ. And next up, keep it locked on the Zeds
0: for Full of Air.
1: Full of Air.
0: And this song is One Tablespoon Rush. And this goes out to
1: Jordan.

0: Felon's Barrel Hall is the electric night to Felon's Blissful Day. An adventurous space inspired by the beer halls of Germany, the hall houses over 20,000 litres of beer and barrels masterfully blended by the brewers and conditioned with live music blaring against each one. Punchy, bold and fearless, they're celebrating Australia's emerging artists every week. Rock in, roll up and let your hair down. Oh yeah, Felon's Barrel Hall are a proud sponsor of 4ZZZ.
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You're listening to Full of Air on 4ZZZ. Thanks to Exit Stage Z for bringing us through to 4 p.m. today. And thanks to my mum for requesting that first track, Constant Craving by Katie Lang. This is our very last show of Full of Air in this Saturday afternoon slot. After 6.5 years going strong on Saturdays between this spot in the afternoon and the later spot from 6 till 8 p.m., it's finally time for us to make a bit of a change. And as of next Tuesday, we're going to be switching to Tuesday nights from 7 till 8 p.m. So the show will be continuing with myself and Sol and Amy Jean announcing. We'll be still doing the same stuff, platforming femme, queer and non-binary artists from Brisbane and beyond, but just soundtracking your dinner time instead. Before I continue with the show, I want to acknowledge that I'm broadcasting on the stolen lands of the Yuggera and Turrbal people and pay respect to elders past, present and emerging. Pay respects to First Nations people who are represented on this show as well, including local women who this next track is by, is called High Achiever, and it's off her album, which came out late last year, called 27.

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Those last two tracks were Song for the Messenger and Dust in the Wind by Chanel Beads off their upcoming album Your Day Will Come, which has the exact same title as their previous album, Your Day Will Come, which I'm not sure I've ever heard of being done before, but keep an eye out for that one. Chanel Beads will also be touring Australia starting next week, including a show in Brisbane at the Brightside next Sunday night, which I'm very lucky to be supporting. So come along and listen to Chanel Beads. Hopefully they'll play some of their new songs. This one's by Scraps called Notes for a Sunday. Scraps has been playing heaps of shows around Brisbane recently as well. She's also playing this afternoon / evening at a show down at the Paint Factory in Yeronga. So yeah, get along to that. It's free. Should be chill, but yeah, stay tuned. If you have any requests, feel free to send them through. The text line is 0420 626 733, remembering that you need to be a subscriber if you're going to send through requests. 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Heaps of different subscription options, the full subscription being $80, but there's a concession one there for $40. Pets for 25, under 18s for 25, so get on over and have a look. Otherwise, stay tuned to Full of Air, and we'll be here till 6 p.m.

0: Yeah.
1: Just walking. Just trying to find my way.
0: Just gotta get there.
1: Just trying to find my way.
0: Driving.
1: Just gotta get there. Just trying to find my way.

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It's just gone past 4:30 PM. We'll be here till 6. This is our last show in this spot on a Saturday before the next grid begins next week, where we'll be moving to Tuesday from 7 till 8 PM. It's been 6.5 years in this spot, so it's a little sad to say goodbye, but we're really looking forward to bringing you music for 1 hour each week on a Tuesday night. So yeah, look forward to that starting on Tuesday. That last song was called Dirty Hockers by Bratstar. Before that was Cupid by Emily Glass from Adelaide. Sorry, just scrolling back up. And before that was Spring Summer by Smurz. This current song playing is Drum Song by E. Fishpool. And like I said earlier, if you have any requests, feel free to send them through. I'll do my best to play them in the next hour and a half of the show. You can send them to 0420 626 733.

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That last track was I Sink by Aya Gloomy out on Big Love Records. Before that, was Miracle Mouthed by Hysterical Love Project, The Spoils by Massive Attack featuring Hope Sandoval. And this one now is a request from Kirli in West End. It's, I'll let you listen. Maybe you'll guess the song. Stay tuned.

Yes, Colonel Gaddafi, that was in fact Susie and the Banshees with Happy House. I'm now going to play your request, Future 40s String of Pearls. Stay tuned.

I just want to say I really appreciate this because nobody ever asks to use my voice for a track. To read in a time of war, to read it again, to think about it, to read it aloud, to record it, to try again, to listen back, to send and unsend. To worry about getting old, to feel old, to remember I felt older before. To have experienced so much love, to have resisted, to be bitter, to think of you. To feel your mood like the weather, to not let it affect me anymore. 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

the smoke, to look at my phone, to blow out the smoke, to glance up, to have a bad view and try and show you, to be told it isn't clear, to feel like a failure, to stop trying, to feel like a failure, to stop trying, to change the subject, to prefer not to talk, to laugh, to joke, to ask some new friends, an old question that's been bothering me.

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The track finishing up just now is Love, Love, Love by Lauren Duffus, who is on the Unsound lineup and who I was really looking forward to seeing as she toured Australia, but unfortunately I've just heard that she's had to back out of that Australia tour, so hopefully get to see her someday in the near future. I'm playing another track of hers now called Wires. But before we heard from Lauren Duffus, I played Lift You by Moin featuring Sophia Almeria. And before that was Joanna 7459, an elusive Australian artist, with her song Before You Leave This Earth. And before that, we of course had a request by Sid Straw. The request wasn't by Sid Straw, but the track was Sid Straw, Future 40s, String of Pearls. I'm going to be with you until 6 p.m. before I head off to a gig where a bunch of local bands are playing, some who have already played, unfortunately, and I've missed, but that's okay. That's just the nature of holding it down on radio. I hope some other friends and locals are down there catching those bands. There's Scraps, Guppy, Care, lots of great femme artists. That one's in Yeronga, and there's more details about it all over Instagram, it seems. But if you check out some of those band pages, they will have shared them there, I'm sure. I'm going to jump on and play a bit later, as is Lele, who's featured on this show before. So yeah, come on down. This is, as I said earlier, my last time doing a Saturday slot before Full of Air migrates to a Tuesday evening from 7 till 8, so I hope you'll move with us and tune in as you're cooking or eating dinner on a Tuesday night or commuting, whatever you might be doing. Bring us along for the ride. But I'll be here for another 52 minutes soaking it in, so stay tuned, and feel free to send through requests if you think they'd fit in with the show. So if they're bi, femme, queer or non-binary artists, send them through to 0420. I said O and zero there. 0420 626 733. Stay tuned.

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Subscribers can make requests too, which is always lots of fun. But yeah, stay tuned. This is Full of Air on 4ZZZ. I should back announce the last couple of tracks. We had Dog Song from Cleo, who was from Brisbane previously but has recently moved down to Nam. Before that was Var by Swedish artist Tox off her album Tox 2. And before that was Erykah Badu's song Phone Down, where she's singing about I can make you put your phone down. But yeah, stay tuned. We've got just over half an hour left of the show before we hand over to Hay Day. But yeah, thanks for being here.

0: She wants you to tend her garden.
1: Well, I want her to tend my garden. She worked in my garden for 4 hours a couple weeks ago.
0: See? See? See? See?

0: I don't do good much of it. I don't think much of it. But
1: what do you even mean?
0: If I had to say something about
1: that, we were waiting for a long time.
0: So,
1: and I'm not sure.
0: We just couldn't quite make.
1: I can't. My phone's not working.
0: Sort of like a long, never-ending stretch.
1: Some sort of like
0: something
1: grid shut down.
0: I don't know.
1: Sure.
2: 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Just going to back announce a couple of those last tracks. That one was Clear Sky Rain by Deer Park featuring Ivy Knight. And I think there was some co-production on that track by Chanel Beads. Definitely sounds like it. The track before that was by formerly Mianjin based artist, but has also recently moved to Nam. Sydney Phillips with Levitate. Got to see their set before Current Joys at the Princess Theatre on Wednesday night, which was really cool. Pulled out the acoustic guitar, which was pretty surprising, but yeah, no, it was a great set. Before that was there were a couple of tracks by Ms. Gloom. The first one was Don't Listen Till December 1st Freestyle, and the second one was Sing It for the Show. And this track is Locked and Loaded by Alusin. Stay tuned.

Sorry, this track is extremely short. We're going to have to skip to the next one. This is He Needs Me by The Fem Cells. Before that, we heard Girls Just Want to Have Fun from the Uptown Girl finale by Chromatics. And before that was Let It Burn by LeBlond. 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

0: must be really busy, like, eating burgers and stuff, because I never really text my friends when I'm, like, eating, and I'm the same as a friend, right, basically. Yeah. And also, I know that he's, like, had so much skateboarding to do recently, which I totally get. Like, you can't really be, like, on your phone and skateboarding at the same time. Like, that's stupid. And also, I know he was thinking of maybe starting a band with, like, two of his friends. And I know they've just come back into a town from from Manchester. So, yeah, basically, we're in love. It's fine.
1: Yeah, I think he really likes you.
0: Okay, cool. Nice. I'm just crazy.
1: Yeah, just crazy.
0: Yeah, nice.

Okay, it's time for me to say goodbye. You've been listening to Full of Air on 4ZZZ. I'm going to back announce the last couple of tracks. That was Just Mustard, We Were Just Here. Before that was New Phenomenon, All Away. And the one before that was The Femme Cells, He Needs Me. This track is Galate Liqueur, and it's the last track we'll be playing in our Saturday time slot before we move over to Tuesdays, 7 till 8pm in the next grid. So please do listen as you're making dinner or eating dinner on a Tuesday night.

We're not going anywhere, but excited for this shift. So thanks for listening to Full of Air on 4ZZZ. I'm going to hand over now to Heyday. Stay tuned.

we acknowledge the traditional owners of the land on which we broadcast. We pay our respects to the elders past and present and emerging of the Turrbal and Yuggera people. We acknowledge that their sovereignty over this land was never ceded and

Hello and welcome to Heyday for another Saturday night here in Brisbane. It is a beautiful evening. The moon is high in the sky. It is almost a full moon. Tomorrow night we are having a blue moon, which is why I've chosen to play and start off tonight with Blue Monday. It's not Monday, but the moon is blue, and it's probably going to be blue until Monday anyway. So a blue moon is when you've got two full moons in the 1 month, and so luckily for us, we get to have a very special one today and tomorrow and the next day. So yeah, get your crystals out, get your things out in the moonlight if you want to get them charged up by this beautiful energy. Getting my hippie on here. I'm here tonight on my own for the duration. Kristen is away tonight, and her and I just seem to be tag teaming. Hopefully next week we might be able to do the show together. So yes, we started off tonight with New Order and that club banger, Blue Monday. And I'm going to be playing just some random radio tonight because it's feeling quite random out in the world at the moment. I do have a special guest joining me very soon, Stephen Skyflowers. He will be talking about some of his new music and a photo exhibition that's coming up next week. So we'll be having a chat and playing a few songs. And then I'm going to put it out to you lovely people in the ether to text through if you've got a request. That is 0420-626-733 if you're a subscriber and if you've got a good idea. I'm thinking things to do with blue, the moon, but also nothing to do with anything. Just good songs tonight. Let's do that. I'm going to just go along with the moon a little bit longer here, and we're going to play David Bowie's Moon Age Daydream from The Rise and Fall of Ziggy Stardust. You are on Heyday. Stick around.

Massive shout out to Danny, who recently subscribed for the 7th year in a row. According to my calculations, that's a long time. We seriously couldn't do what we do without your support. So, from everyone at the station, thank you.

0: Hi, you are on Heyday on 4ZZZ, and that was Skyflowers with the song Change Like the Weather. Yay! And we have Stephen Skyflowers here with us.
1: That's me, yes.
0: Hello, how are you?
1: I'm very good.
0: Before we start talking, I'm just going to back announce we had Belle and Sebastian with The Boy with the Arab Strap, and we started off that bracket with David Bowie and Moon Age Daydream, which was in our little theme for the blue moon, the full moon that's coming up tomorrow night. So I'm going to be playing some songs that are kind of moon flavoured, some that are coloured flavoured, flavoured with colours, particularly blue. Now, that was a really beautiful song.
1: Oh, thank you.
0: Stephen, thank you for coming along tonight. Welcome up to the show.
1: Thanks.
0: Now, it's great to have you back.
1: Yeah, so, and the next song is about counting stars.
0: Oh, beautiful.
1: So while you're looking at the moon, you could be, you know, looking at the stars that surround the moon.
0: That is correct.
1: And if you're a dreamer, you can start counting them.
0: Yeah, well, one thing about the full moon is it's harder to see the stars
1: at
0: night.
1: That's true, but they're still there.
0: They're still there.
1: Yeah, just one turn around.
0: Yeah, look in the opposite direction to the full moon.
1: Yeah.
0: But how lucky are we that we've had this amazing week of really wet weather, a crazy storm in the middle of it, but
1: loved it, yeah.
0: Then it's all cleared just so we can see this beautiful full moon.
1: That's right.
0: Also, today was just absolutely glorious. Just
1: I thought
0: perfect.
1: So. Yeah.
0: What a beautiful day. Blue sky all around. Now, Stephen, you've got some stuff on the go at the moment.
1: Okay, so there's an exhibition. It starts on Monday at the K West Galleries. That's on Old Cleveland Road, opposite the antique shop.
0: Okay. Yeah. What suburb?
1: Camp Hill.
0: Camp Hill, yeah.
1: So it's 350 Old Cleveland Road.
0: Yeah.
1: Anyway, so it's an exhibition of my paintings and photographs, and there's even some T-shirt designs. There's
0: fantastic.
1: Some merch.
0: Yeah.
1: And next Saturday at this time, Skyflowers are doing their first ever gig, their first ever performance.
0: Okay, great.
1: Yeah.
0: So is Skyflowers a collection of people from all different places? Tell me about it.
1: Okay, so the two permanent members are David Smith and myself. And then we just get people in to sing different songs and play different instruments. So there's no sort of, apart from David and I, there's no real permanent members.
0: Sure.
1: We're a kind of musician fluid band.
0: Musician fluid. I like that.
1: Yeah.
0: So that last song had someone called Colleen singing
1: on it. Oh, yeah, Colleen sings
0: in
1: the songs that you're going to hear tonight.
0: Okay, great.
1: Yes, she's one of the singers.
0: Yeah.
1: And there's
0: Will
1: me.
0: She be there on Saturday performing?
1: We'll have to see.
0: We'll have to see. Fingers crossed.
1: Yeah, that's right. The live show is sort of difficult to organise.
0: I bet.
1: Yeah, but there's a few other singers on the different songs.
0: Yep.
1: Yeah.
0: Great. Well, look, why don't we play another song and then we'll come back and we'll talk about your photography. And,
1: oh, thank you.
0: Yeah, let's
1: So this song is called Counting Stars and it's all about being a dreamer.
0: I can relate.
1: Okay, great.
0: This is Skyflowers with Counting Stars. You are on 4ZZZ on Heyday.

0: Payday. And that's a very beautiful song called Great. Counting Stars by Sky Flowers.
1: Yeah.
0: We're talking to Stephen Sky Flowers.
1: Yep, that's me.
0: You've recorded this. This was a...
1: In the studio.
0: Yeah, so when was this? This came out
1: last
0: in July
1: year.
0: Last year.
1: Yeah.
0: And
1: all very new songs.
0: Yeah, fantastic. Mm. You seem to be a bit of a Renaissance man. You're like painter, photographer.
1: Really? Okay, well, thank you.
0: Musician.
1: Yeah.
0: And
1: The photographs, I should mention this, were all taken in the 1980s.
0: Yeah, that's
1: They're
0: fantastic.
1: They're all celebrities.
0: Yeah,
1: and these were photographs taken with celluloid.
0: Yeah.
1: So that's very old technology.
0: The legit old school
1: it's real photography
0: film.
1: With light and all that sort of stuff.
0: Like portraits and stuff?
1: There's a photograph of Steve Kilby
0: lovely.
1: The exhibition.
0: That will be, Kristen's
1: heyday. Yes, that's right.
0: Going to be thrilled.
1: Yeah. And there's a few other celebrities, but I'm not going to tell you who because people have got to come along and guess.
0: Exactly.
1: And then they can write the name of the person in the photograph and their memories
0: that
1: are associated with it because a lot of it is to do with memories.
0: Yeah.
1: Like the song that we're going to play soon.
0: Yeah.
1: And then there's some paintings, of stars and...
0: Like literal stars, not like rock stars.
1: No, the rock stars are in the photographs.
0: Okay.
1: And then in the paintings, it's sort of natural things.
0: Oh, that's interesting.
1: Yeah.
0: So you've got your...
1: natural things like angels and stuff.
0: Okay. And what's your influence for the different mediums that you use?
1: It's sort of pop art.
0: Yeah, okay.
1: Yeah.
0: Okay. And so how long have you been working on this particular project for?
1: About a year or so. But the photographs were all taken a long time ago.
0: Yeah.
1: So they've just been there.
0: Have you
1: box.
0: Exhibited them before?
1: A long time ago.
0: Okay, yeah.
1: And it was Triple Z helped me promote it way back then when there was a studio in Little Roma Street. Now, Little Roma Street doesn't even exist anymore.
0: Right, okay.
1: Yeah.
0: What was the studio?
1: I can't even remember.
0: Okay.
1: It was an art gallery.
0: Okay.
1: That's where the exhibition was.
0: Right.
1: Yeah, but this is a long
0: time
1: ago.
0: Lost to the...
1: Yeah, the mid-1980s or so.
0: Yeah, wow.
1: And there were lots of, because I was working for 4ZZZ, so I interviewed lots of pop stars.
0: Yeah.
1: And then I'd take their photograph.
0: Oh, so they're like portraits and they're taken at Triple Z at the time? Or
1: And the one of Kilby is just, where I did the interview.
0: Mm-hmm.
1: And, all various places. But it's not just pop stars. There's a few politicians and other,
0: It sounds really amazing.
1: Well-known people.
0: Lots of Brisbane celebrities, in inverted commas.
1: Well, that's right. I had to edit out the go-betweens because the photograph wasn't interesting enough.
0: A hard thing to do, choosing what you display.
1: Billy Bragg is in there. I shouldn't be giving it away, but I was in a band. I was in a band that supported Billy Bragg, and so I got to meet him, after the show, and I took this photograph during the sound check.
0: Okay, where was that?
1: Opposite a school. And
0: opposite
1: is a school. Leagues Club, South's Leagues Club
0: South's
1: or something.
0: South's in West End or East's in East.
1: Cooperoo, that's
0: East.
1: So this show that we're talking about now at K West Gallery is in Camp Hill, just up the road from Cooperoo Junction.
0: Yep.
1: So you can just catch the bus.
0: You can go past on the bus and look at East and remember all of those gigs you went
1: They're
0: to.
1: They're all connected.
0: Yeah, beautiful. Is there anything else that you wanted to talk about tonight?
1: So
0: tell me more about Sky Flowers.
1: Okay, so it's a very, I think they're, passable songs. So this song that's coming up next is all about memories, and I befriended my next door neighbour.
0: Mm-hmm.
1: And she's 95, and she would tell me about her childhood memories. So I took them down, and they are the lyrics.
0: Oh.
1: But then in the song, you'll hear her voice talking about when she was a child back in the 1930s.
0: Wow.
1: Yeah.
0: I had a really old neighbour as well. Up until just she grew up in the house.
1: Yeah.
0: And her kids all grew up in the house, and she was probably 90-ish as well.
1: Wow.
0: And she ended up having to go to a home, and her family, you know, looked out, did all the arrangements. But before that, her and I used to talk over the fence, and I'd help her with stuff, and she was fascinating. Her name was Betty, and my very first car was called Betty, and so we talked about funny things like that.
1: Cars.
0: Yeah. Well, she grew up, I live in Barton, and she was there, like, from when the suburb was created, and so her talking to her was amazing, and I loved having her as my neighbor.
1: You might relate to this song, because it's all about childhood memories from the point of view of an adult or someone in their elderhood, thinking back to the very simple things in life that made childhood so you know, joyful, like climbing, hugging the trees, swallowing the breeze.
0: Oh, well, you know, you still do that as an adult, surely.
1: Yeah. Oh, well, yeah, that's that's right. We're promoting adults to get in touch with their inner child.
0: Absolutely. I'm all about that.
1: I'm good.
0: Especially when it's a full moon, you can run around and howl at the moon, you know. And
1: We don't mention that in the song, but it is a great idea. You can add your own lyrics.
0: Let's do that. Yeah. So let's just talk about, really quickly, we'll play this song, but we'll finish up by just talking again about the exhibition. Yeah. And this is the the first time that Skyflowers have performed.
1: Yeah, that's right. So that'll be this time next week, so it's 4 till 6 next Saturday the 6th of June.
0: Yes.
1: And this is at K West Galleries on Old Cleveland Road, Camp Hill. And the actual exhibition of paintings and photographs starts on Monday.
0: Amazing.
1: Yeah, so the 1st to the 14th.
0: Okay, that's like, that's a 2-week stretch.
1: Yeah.
0: People have got plenty of time, but you really want people to come along to the performance. And is it the opening on the Saturday? Is that the opening night?
1: Yeah.
0: How exciting. Congratulations.
1: Thank you very
0: much. It's huge. It's very big to be putting all of your stuff out together. Thank you. It's very important.
1: I appreciate that.
0: No worries. Well, thank you for coming in tonight.
1: Yeah, and I appreciate 4ZZZ.
0: Of course, we all do.
1: Because I'm a subscriber.
0: So am I.
1: So you see, if it wasn't for 4ZZZ, you know, you don't, local artists don't really get to promote themselves.
0: Exactly.
1: So,
0: well, it's very important. Yeah. And I think that if you're listening out there tonight, that you, if you're not a subscriber, you should think very hard about just jumping online.
1: Of course.
0: You can go to 4ZZZ.org.au/ go to the website, you'll see subscribe. Go there and choose the subscription package that fits you.
1: Yes.
0: And it's not that expensive, and it keeps us on the air. It allows us to do things like interview people like Stephen, talking about their upcoming shows. Yeah. And, you know, it's super important. So we all love it.
1: Yes, we certainly do. And I just want to mention that Skyflowers are on Bandcamp, so you can listen to all of our songs.
0: Yes.
1: Just type in Skyflowers Bandcamp.
0: Go Skyflowers 1.
1: Yeah, Skyflowers 1.
0: You might come across the listening page, like the not the performer page. So if you can't find it, just have a look for the, it's a duck/rabbit.
1: That's right. That's our little emblem.
0: Yeah. So when I first saw it, I was like, paradox. Oh, it's a duck. But no, it's a rabbit.
1: Yeah, because somebody once said to me, I spent my whole life looking at this picture thinking it was a duck.
0: Yeah.
1: And then one day, someone told me it's a rabbit.
0: I can see both of them.
1: And my whole life changed.
0: I can see both of them simultaneously. I'm like, it's a duck, no, it's a rabbit. It's a duck, it's a rabbit.
1: That's it. Yeah. So that's the paradox.
0: I love the paradox.
1: It's one and the same.
0: Okay.
1: Good.
0: Thank you so much for joining us. Here's the song from Skyflowers. You can go along to their show and their first performance and exhibition at K West Studios next week. This is it. Thanks so much for coming in.
1: Memories.
0: Thank you so much for coming in. You're on 4ZZZ. I'm Kelly, and this is Heyday.

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Well, you know that we couldn't have a show about the blue moon or any type of full moon show and not play The Killing Moon by Echo and the Bunnymen. It's just incomplete if we don't do that. And we've also had a request from Cole, I think, requested that. And also, Cole, you've requested something else I'll be playing a little bit later. Thank you for that. And then we had Sarah Stockholm just before that with the song Ebb and Flow, which followed on from the beautiful song Memories by Skyflowers. And we also thank Stephen Skyflowers for coming in and talking about his upcoming project and performance and exhibition that is happening next week. So if you are not doing anything and, you know, you're heading over to the South Side, pop in to K-West Studios and check it out. I hope that Kristen and I will be able to run over there before our show next week. Okay. We are back into playing some more songs about the moon and blue and things like that. And this song was also a request. Thank you, everybody, for texting in. You've come up with some great ideas, things that I haven't even thought about. But there's also a couple of people have written in to give us answers to questions. And so Brad and Dead Moody said the Observatory Collective in Little Roma Street. So that's where the first exhibition that Stephen had was at. And it, Brad also said that it was demolished in 1986. And also, yes, Chris has said that if it was the 1989 second tour of Billy Bragg at East's, I was there for an amazing show. I think I was also at that gig. I don't know. I mean, I think I was. I moved to Brisbane in 89 and I did go to a Billy Bragg show there. I don't know. Goodness gracious. Memories. We sometimes can't trust them because we were really, you know, young and crazy. Yeah. So the other thing about that, sorry, Chris also asked, sorry, I don't remember the band that Stephen was in, and that was Wondrous Fair. So you may remember that they played at East's supporting Billy Bragg back in 89. Okay. Somebody else has requested this, and I thank you very much because I would have completely not have played this because I didn't think about it. Now, who is this person? I'm about to play Warpaint with their song Common Blue. So thank you very much to that person. I'm trying to find you in the list of texts. And awesome, I cannot find you. But you know who you are and I'll back announce you. Yeah. Okay, well, this is great live radio. Here is Warpaint with Common Blue. It is 7 o'clock. What are you doing tonight? Text me at 0420-626-733. Let me know what you're up to. If you're a subscriber, you can request something. If it goes along with the theme and it fits what we're doing, then I would love it. Hope you're having a great night, whatever you're doing. This is Warpaint.

Okay. Of course, we also had to play Under the Milky Way, and that's been requested a few times. Chris, that one's for you. Before that, we had The Chills, and I'm trying to find who it was who requested that because I was very impressed and I was very happy to be able to play that. And I really want to play it because I don't remember what the name of the song was. So, look, give me a second, and I'm just going through. We have had so many texts. Thank you so much to everybody for texting in with amazing requests, and lots of people telling me that they had been to the observatory exhibition that Stephen Skyflowers showed all of his photographs from the 80s, which he's re-showing again at the K West exhibition place in Cooperoo. Okay, so Tess, you had subscribed Rolling Moon by The Chills. Thank you so much for that. Sorry, there was a bit of a technical difficulty right in the middle of that song. I'm sorry. Yeah, we've got some really great songs requested. I am going to play next Died Pretty, of course, another one. Blue Sky Day, The Color Blue. It is a blue moon tomorrow night, everybody, and you should be feeling it already, that beautiful big moon in the sky tonight. If you haven't seen it, go look outside. It is incredible. Too many songs to play. I'm not going to talk anymore. Let's just play some killer tracks. Thank you for listening in tonight. You're on Hey Day. I'm Kelly, and this is 4ZZZ.

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That was The Wedding Present with Blue Eyes. Before that, we had The Clouds with Fear the Moon, and we started off that bracket with Died Pretty with Blue Sky Day. We've got the blue, we've got the moons, we've got all the things. It's all going on. You are with me, Kelly. This is Heyday. I just want to play all these songs. There are so many songs that have got blue and moon in them, and I'm very excited. So many people are sending in amazing requests. Thank you so much. I am trying to get to as many as I can, and this next one is a request, and this is for Paul. Thank you so much for texting in. This is our local favorite, The Colors with Blue Shirt.

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That was fur. And that was a request for Greg. Thank you. You were the first person to text in earlier this evening. Thank you so much for that. I would never have thought to play that, so I loved it. That was fur with Blue Lady. And before that, we had Moon Over Marin, which somebody had requested that song. It's actually a Dead Kennedy song. It was Adrian. Sorry I didn't play the original version, but I really love that version. I hope you don't mind. And then thank you, Serious Steve. You said I was smashing it tonight for playing Blue Shirt, followed by Moon Over Marin. Thank you very much. Okay, now, and we started off that set with Blue Shirt, of course, by The Colours. And we're really running out of time. I want to play so many songs. So I'm going to now play a Blue Bottle Kiss song because they are playing in Brisbane tonight at Black Bear Lodge. It's an early show. Come along if you're in the valley. If you don't know what you do, if you want to go out and you just don't know what you're going to do, come to this show. Blue Bottle Kiss. This is the song Last Cinema. This is off the album Avengers Slow, which they are playing tonight. This is the tour they're on. So I can't wait to see them. Come along. You're on Heyday.

0: That was Meat Wave with Yell at the Moon. And that's what I'm about to go and do. I'm going to walk out of here and go, oh! Thank you so much for sticking around with me tonight. Thank you everybody who has texted in tonight and requested and just said hi and things. Thank you so much. That was Meat Wave with Yell at the Moon. Before that was Blue Bottle Kiss with Last Cinema. And if you're not doing anything, come on down. Blue Bottle Kiss are playing at Black Bear Lodge. Now, magical radio moments are wonderful on community radio. And now I'm going to attempt to pass over the studio live while I'm talking. So I don't know if this works, but if I cut out, that's why. Okay, handing over to you, Scar Trek, it's good night for me. And this should work. Hello and goodbye.
1: 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We pay our respects to the elders past and present and emerging of the Turrbal and Yagara people. We acknowledge that their sovereignty over this land was never ceded,
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9: I forgot what's it called?
5: Ska Trek.
9: Oh, nice. I like that name. Well, I won't forget it now. Ska Trek.
5: Yeah. You!
8: Ska is as easy as that. How about us joining a regular ska session?

0: Woohoo! Hey, you're here on Scar Trek on 4ZZZ 102.1 FM. My name is Stephen, and we're with
1: Vladimir. Hello.
0: How are you today?
1: I'm good. Happy Saturday.
0: Yes. Yes, well, I thought that was a nice way to kick off. It's been a nice new tune from the wonderful band, the Big D and the Kids Table. It's another single release off the new album, which comes out on the 12th of June. So that's before you know it. So, yes, that's Scatterbrain. I think we've all had Scatterbrain. Every time I hear that, though, I start singing, "Hey, dude, don't call me dude." Do you remember that band?
1: Yeah.
0: Yeah, I had that CD. I think I've still got it somewhere. First off, thank you very much to Kristen for another fantastic, wonderful heyday. And what a handover. Hey, there you go. Magic of radio. Not Kristen, sorry, Kelly. God almighty. I'm Scatterbrain. Told you, I started Scatterbrain. It's that song. It's getting to my brain. Anyway. Hey, glad you're back. How was New Zealand?
1: Good. It was sunny. Great. Yes, 2 weeks of I haven't seen a single drop of rain. There was a few drizzles, but that's about it. And most of the rain I saw was on in the news in Queensland.
0: Yes. Yes. Yes. We had some good rain.
1: So I heard.
0: Yeah, it was also the wind when it held up. Today, it was lovely in the sun, but those southwesterlies are a bit cool when they're coming through.
1: Yeah. Nice and cool desert.
0: Yes. Very cool.
1: Yes.
0: So, yes, what did you get up to? What was a highlight besides work? A little bit of work you went there for.
1: Yes, leave work there. I did the round to Hamilton from Wellington.
0: Okay.
1: And
0: their team won tonight.
1: Tommy Emmanuel there.
0: Oh, Tommy Emmanuel was over there.
1: Yeah, so he was doing New Zealand tours because I think he skipped New Zealand on his last two Australian tours, so he did a special New Zealand tour.
0: Oh, wow.
1: Brand new theatre, unfortunately by Live Nations, but brand new theatre, so it was nice and sparkly. Hamilton night out on Tuesday, I think. It was a bit quiet, but the gig was awesome. Tommy Emmanuel is great. He couldn't stop talking about Hokey Pokey.
0: Oh.
1: Apparently that's an ice cream. Memory of the ice cream he has. So I actually got
0: the New Zealand Hokey Pokey.
1: New Zealand chocolate with Hokey Pokey flavor. Ooh. It was quite cold, so I didn't get to the ice cream bit. But the chocolate is great. So that was New Zealand. Really enjoyed it. There were a couple of hot spring adventures in Rotorua and Taupo, and then back home to rainy Queensland.
0: Yes, now windy.
1: Yes.
0: Just every time I think it's starting to die off, I open the windows and the next second, half an hour later, I know.
1: It's crazy. It was crazy on the river last night.
0: Oh, was it?
1: Yeah. They put the signs on South Bank for the fish festival, festival.
0: Oh, okay.
1: And they were like 4ZZZ sign, which is basically triangle thing.
0: Yeah,
1: and the wind was slowly blowing all those signs along South Bank, so it looked like a horror movie where there's all this fish on the posters moving towards you.
0: Oh, that's hilarious.
1: Yeah, it was interesting.
0: Well, look. Oh, yes. And watch out, dear listeners. The marathon's on tomorrow, so there's a lot of road closures around the
1: city. No,
0: next week.
1: Next week.
0: Next week.
1: Because I'm running it. I was like, what?
0: That's right. Next Sunday. I'm getting my weeks mixed up. Yeah. I won't be going anywhere next Sunday. I can tell you that much.
1: Yes. So I'm doing the Scar Trek next week.
0: Yes.
1: Just before the marathon. And it's 6:20, I think. I'm doing half. And it should be fun.
0: Excellent.
1: Hopefully the weather will hold them.
0: And to you, dear listeners out there, I hope you're all well and having a wonderful evening. And whatever you're doing, you're having a great time. Doing it safely. If you're out and about, please get home safely. But enjoy the show. We've got to like Scatterbrain, that song we just played, which from Big D and the Kids Table. We've got quite a few new songs. There's probably about 10 or so new songs to play. We've got a bit of a mixed bag. Got some really good Indigenous music as well. In particular, it was Reconciliation Week. And big shout out to all the people at Barrambin and what's going on there, unfortunately. Yep. There's been some good Zetters out there keeping us abreast of it, letting us know what's really happening. But the bits I've seen and heard about, it's not very pleasant. And, it's... anyway, let's
1: leave have a Queensland fun night. Finest behind and have a fun night. Yes,
0: let's have a fun night. And a bit of positive in the rugby news. Speaking of Queensland, we won last night. Anyway, so... yeah. All right, we're going to keep going. Oh, Doomstoppers. Yes, that's what we're going to kick off with. Do-do-do-do. I have that one there. Doomstoppers, new track. They're from Queens in New York. This came out earlier this month. The song is called Next Week. So we're going to kick it up with a nice, good one and a bit of a language warning.
2: Oh, no. There's going to be a rude word. If you don't like it, stick your fingers in your ears. If you do like it, enjoy. Oh, and language and concept warning.

0: Warning! Some offensive language and concepts may be used in this song, so if you don't like it, tune out.
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0: You're listening to Scout Trek on 4ZZZ 102.1 FM. Oh, that was a nice little pumped up, jazzy, bluesy sort of, not bluesy, but it's going to solely sort of a number.
1: Nice and pumpy. Sure.
0: It was a nice local band too, very briefly around. But that happens. But we did start at the top with the brand new one from the Doom Stompers called Next Week, which I like. I like that one. Then I had the English Beat. This was sort of a request. I know you requested... now, where is it? Oh, yeah, this was Kim. Kim requested, can we do Stand Down Margaret? And I said, I had to check the other database, and I checked quite a few databases, and I only found one part, Stand Down. It's a combination of two songs that was something they did live, and I actually didn't like the recording. So I do apologise. I will find you a better recording, Kim. I promise you. And I'll get that in. But, yes, the database wasn't good. So I just played Ranking Full Stop. I hope you don't mind. It's a nice pumped-up number. Then we followed that up with Andrew Guruwiri Band, Once Upon a Time. And I didn't realise. Sorry. As Vladimir let me know, he's sight impaired.
1: And plays guitars, and I saw photos of him from the ABC article playing bongos.
0: Bongos, cool. Ooh, that sounds like, oh, I love when people bring out the bongos when you're around a fire and you've been drinking. That's always fun.
1: But gotta love guitar.
0: Yeah. Oh, yes, I do. I like it. All musical instruments that I can listen to. I just don't get me to play them. Follow that up with the wonderful local artist, Badass Mother, who I know I hear on the winds. There'll be some new music coming very shortly. And their track, Crux. Then local artist, Karilpa Reach, with The Conversation. And the band we just finished on, The Stark Tones, with that track, Gone Insane, who had a sort of short live of about 2 years. That track came out in about 2018. There was another track that lived in 2019. But you said after they broke up, American radio picked up on Gone Insane.
1: Apparently it was recent, and it was some Aussie special, and it's back in charts.
0: Oh, wow.
1: In America, imagine that.
0: Oh, good. Well, someone would be getting the $2.50 royalty check soon.
1: That's it. Do they send these small checks here still?
0: No, I don't think they send it in pay. I don't know how they do it. I think they transfer it somehow. Mm. I don't know. Yes. But yes. But isn't that, yeah, I've heard of that happening.
1: Mm.
0: Might get them back together. Who knows? Depends why they broke up. But yeah. Oh, cool. Thanks for that.
1: Mm-hmm.
0: All right. I'm going to keep going.
1: Yes.
0: Now, just quickly, dear listeners, if you want to play along, as always, well, let me know how you're going, how the world's treating you, and how life is going. Feel free to text along on 0420-626-733. Yeah, just let me know how you're going, how the world's treating you. Oh, hello, Hazel. How good. I'm pleased you're listening for the first time. Oh, in ages. Yeah. Oh, yeah, there you go. Well, enjoy. I've got lots of interesting tracks coming up. Hello, Chris. How are you? Yes, any Scar songs about dog? Your pet... Oh, you got your Dexter, who's a pet sub, is feeling after his haircut freezing. Oh, poor Dexter.
1: Wishing Dexter all the warmth.
0: Yeah, yes, we wish you all. Well, these will warm you up. So, well, this new track I'm going to play, this is from Jamaican artist Niggy Boy, who's another sight-impaired person who was born pretty much blind from birth. But he's sings a lot of positive, upbeat-type dance hall. And he's working with the artist who's a Jamaican/Nigerian track star. They're working here together on this song, Unbeatable. And it is quite unbeatable. 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

0: You're listening to Scar Trek on 4ZZZ 102.1 FM. Nice little run of tracks. Started at the top again with Niggy Boy and Track Star with their new track Unbeatable. And as he says, when you hear this, you are to feel unbeatable afterwards. So I hope you all did. I hope you all did. Then followed up with the wonderful and amazing Bart Willoughby with Aboriginal Reggae. And then we followed up with the new track from the wonderful band The Unsustainables. Now, they released their album at the end of April. The album's called Every Broken Heart Will Mend. We played one of the singles off that, Come Down.
1: Band from North Carolina.
0: Yes, North Carolina. And then after that, we had Dakhtar Chando. Now, he's an interesting chap, isn't he?
1: Mm-hmm.
0: He's a surfer dude from a Spanish-speaking surfer dude from Tenerife, Canary Islands. And what's the style he plays? Did you say?
1: Oh, I saw one of the definitions was blending high-class international reggae with his own distinct Canarian style.
0: I quite like it. I like it. It's a new track, and it was called Girl. Very interesting. Yeah, he's an interesting-looking dude, too. then followed up with Mixed Relations, which was Bart Willoughby's band back in the 80s.
1: Late 80s,
0: with Aboriginal Woman. I actually heard that today, so thank you very much, Soldier Sisters. I haven't heard that in so many years. Tab from Soldier Sisters played it today. It was fantastic to hear that, because I haven't heard it for a long time.
1: Kudos to them.
0: Yes. Well, this is why I love this station. You will get to hear all these things. And Tab was doing live crosses to Jimmy, who was at Barrambin. And talking about what was happening at Barrambin yesterday and today, which is Mono. Good luck to them. Then finished it off with a brand new track from the wonderful Empress Sativa. You wouldn't believe it. The music I've selected this week, I've changed 4 times since Thursday. And Empress Sativa was always in it. And then this morning I woke up. Oh, this is out. Oh, I'll swap it over. This is a wonderful track called Woman. It's a very uplifting song for women. As Empress has said herself, for too long, society has been shaped by an imbalance over masculine force, one that values dominance over harmony and power without wisdom. Woman restores the missing balance, affirming the matriarch is essential to order, healing, and continuity. This album stands as both resistance and renewal, a declaration that even in the face of extinction, the woman's voice, culture and spirit will always rise. Which is not bad coming on the back of the song before it, Aboriginal Woman, which was basically singing the same thing back in 89. And yeah, yes, well done.
1: Interesting how history repeats itself.
0: Yes, well, it's nothing has improved. In some ways, it's getting worse. And men, you need to shape up, as far as I'm concerned.
1: Interesting fact, her father, Albert Johnson, was a legendary selector for Jalove sound system.
0: Oh, wow.
1: He built a control tower at home.
0: Wow.
1: And would hand over to Empress when she was just 4 years old a microphone to record vinyl tracks.
0: No, she was such a natural to it.
1: I know. How good is that?
0: Awesome. No, she's is definitely one of those artists I really love to watch. I love most of what she has to say, and it's usually necessary. So, yeah, very important. And, look, it's one of the things we enjoy about what we do here at 4ZZZ is getting certain things like news out to the world, especially with what is happening at Barrambin. And it's been some amazing crosses through the week live there, especially when things started happening. Didn't see hear too much from other media about it other than from a distance and whatever the government line was. So it's good to get a bit of truth from what's happening at the ground. That's one of the importance of our station. Would you not agree?
1: Indeed, I actually saw the news from the popular channels, let's put them this way, and indeed they did a bit of coverage, especially pre pre kind of removal of the camp, which was not too bad. But once the police jump into the action, that kind of all turned into a bit of a directional kind of narrative rather than covering both sides of the story and doing the interviews, which is unfortunately major stations sometimes do. So it's great to have people to be there and show the different side of the story, because what would we do otherwise?
0: That's right. Well, I did hear what some people are doing. There is a group of people from Brisbane making their way to the IOC, to the International Olympic Committee, to point out that they're not very happy about the way the Queensland government is going about this and don't want the stadium there. They're approaching them with 10,000 signatures as well, and pointing out what they feel has been corruption. That's not us saying that. This is what they're saying that. This is what was reported. It'll be interesting to see how the IOC react to it, or if they just go, oh, here we go again, we get this at every city.
1: Went to a Nick Cave gig a couple of months ago, and they were originally supposed to play Victoria Park, because whoever's promoter was wanted to them to kind of start the thing saying, you know, it's not just the park, we can put the venue here. And then all of a sudden, venue change, and I was wondering why. One of the reasons was Nick Cave was touring with his own stage, because there's no stage in Victoria Park, and I was wondering how they're gonna play. But they were touring, this tour was bad seats were with their own stage, so they can put it anywhere, and the stage was moved to Echo Show grounds. On his piano there was a little note, so every time camera would point it out, it'd say keep Victoria Park. I mean, you know, the Nick Cave, who doesn't usually do a lot of political stance, even from the band like that.
0: Not generally.
1: Actually, well,
0: last time I saw him, when he played in Brisbane, he wasn't happy about the 10 o'clock curfew at River Stage.
1: Yes, that happened. Yes. But I'm just saying, it was cool to see, you know, even high profile, very big Australian musicians also feeling that it's not just a simple issue of building on a building stuff.
0: I go by who I speak to, and I speak to a lot of people like you do, and I have not heard anyone of all walks of life, ages, shapes, political persuasion say to me that they're really excited about the Olympics. I've only heard people get really upset and not happy about it at the end of the day. But I'm not going to get into the politics, because if you want this to stop, or if you want to hear this news and hear what's happening and hear music and hear all these wonderful things, you need to keep us all on air.
1: Indeed.
0: And to do that, you need to subscribe.
1: Yes.
0: All right. And things have been a bit quiet so far this month. It was a bit quiet on Wednesday.
1: I think Atonement Hanover, but guess what? The May is almost over, and we better get pumping up for August. But before that, you still can subscribe. I think my subscription lapses in July, so I'm on neither of those big days, and it's fine. I just go and resubscribe as soon as I can.
0: Cool.
1: Because you can get an awesome merch. I'm a passionate subscriber. I always get my tote bag and my t-shirt. And guess what? They are one of the best quality merch out there, because I have a few t-shirts from the conferences and stuff, and the Triple Z lasts
0: this one's
1: forever.
0: Over 20 years old, and it's only got one little hole in it.
1: Yeah, and for those who can't see Stephen, he has this blue t-shirt with
0: original. It's black, actually.
1: But is it?
0: Yeah, it was. Well, it was a lot darker black once upon a time.
1: In a blue studio, it looks blue. So.
0: And that was probably a cigarette. Well, one of my cigarette burns. I think 20 odd years ago, I was still smoking cigarettes, so it would have been a cigarette hole.
1: So if you go to 4zzz.org.au/support. You will see different tiers. You can start with a basic tier. You can even subscribe your pet. Monty here is definitely argues that everyone should subscribe their dogs and cats.
0: We've got pet rocks.
1: Yep.
0: We've got body parts as pets. We've got all sorts of things.
1: Mm.
0: That's it.
1: You can even pop up into the reception. We're open 10 to 4 every working day and Saturday 10 to 2. Mm-hmm. So come say hi. A few people did it in the last couple of weeks. It was nice to see. Talk to them.
0: And if you ordered some merch or you ordered some stuff during April and you said, I want to pick it up, come and pick it up. It's ready.
1: That's right.
0: Come and pick it up. Pick it up during those times.
1: We're waiting for you. Me and Steven are here on Wednesdays.
0: All right. Now, once again, I know these people's names because they're subscribers. And that's the other one of the little benefit that when you text in, we know who you are and we can talk to you. Like, for Monique, hey, nice to hear you back. They've just said they've come back from 10 days in Timor-Leste. I did catch up on last week's program. Oh, cool. Ideal to give me the energy to clean the house. Oh, fair enough. Yes, it is very good for cleaning, walking, all those things. Timor's popular band is called Kalamar. Ah, still have to find out more about it. Oh, you got us all on a mission too, Veronique. I'm interested. Lovely to hear from you. I'm pleased. You hope you had a great time over there. If you did catch up, hope you enjoyed YG Marley, the younger brother of Zion. Yes, there you go. All right, we're going to keep going. I'm not going to fit all this music in, and I really want to get some of these tracks played because some of them are new. Like this one. Aha, all the way from Italy. North East Ska Orchestra. Oh, Jazz Orchestra. Now, they're amazing Italian band. They're about 18 piece. But what they've done is they're doing a cover of a track called Whatever Lola Wants, which is an iconic tango from the Broadway musical Damn Yankees from 1955, in which Lola, the devil's irresistible assistant, uses her charms to seduce the leading man. Oh, Lola. But in their hands, the drama of the tango is transformed into explosive

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0: You're listening to Scar Trek on 4ZZZ 102.1. That's Scatterbrains. Still happening.
1: So anyway, many numbers.
0: So many numbers, yes. And so little time.
1: I know. We used to remember all the phone numbers of all our friends.
0: Oh, we certainly did. Yes, I still remember some. It was funny. I was getting a number off Dad the other day for a long-time friend, and he said, and I went, ah! And he started rattling it off. I went, no, he's still got the same number. I remember it. It's one of those numbers that hasn't changed since the 80s.
1: Nice.
0: Yeah, so I went, oh, no, I remember that. And the funny thing is, his phone number was exactly the same as my parents, minus the last digit was different.
1: That's handy.
0: Yeah, especially when you're drunk. Except, Mr. Lyon, I'll get my mate Arnie Lionel. We'll go, oh, Arnie Lionel, but he's always up for a chat.
1: Nice. In New Zealand, it was funny because some towns have 6-digit phone numbers, some towns have 7.
0: Ah, that's interesting to see. That's interesting. Interesting. Right, we better back announce. Start at the top with the brand new track from North East Ska Jazz Orchestra, the wonderful band from Italy with Whatever Lola Wants. I was dancing to that one. Followed up with good Aussie band Scar Vendors with Miss Baxter Brown. Then the still new one from Sundub, featuring Mike Earl Channa Smith with Sent Us Away. Then the band from Adelaide, The Overits with 1966. And the amazing local artist Subset coming out of the Dub Factory here in Brisbane with his still new, fairly new track, Eyes on the Horizon. And then, reason I played this, all right, you've heard me say before how much I love Mexican ska punk. I think it's some of the best ska punk you'll find in the world. If you don't believe me, you got an opportunity to find out. That's why I played Out of Control Army featuring Panteon Rococo with Fiora de Control. And why will they be able to come and see this if they wish?
1: So they are coming to Australia. Woo-hoo! Which is very exciting.
0: Out of Control Army's coming. All they the way are. From Mexico. Yoo-hoo!
1: On the poster, it says, The Amazing Out of Control Army.
0: Yes, well, I'm sure they are.
1: Ska from Mexico City. They are touring with their friends, the Resignators.
0: Yes.
1: And we can see them on Friday, 23rd of October, in the Brightside, right here in 42th Valley.
0: Awesome. I believe it's tied up with Punk Fest and Ska Nation, so it's one of their sort of combination gigs that they're doing.
1: Yep.
0: Which I think will be fantastic. I might have to get onto that really quick because I reckon that might sell out just quietly. So,
1: tickets
0: yes.
1: are on sale through Austix, so jump on it if you're a fan of Ska. If you're not a fan of Ska and would like to check them out, it's 8 people on the poster as far as I can see, so yeah, that's a lot of people coming from Mexico City.
0: I was going to say, this is why they're actually a little bit different than most Mexican ska and ska punk bands, because they're all 6 pieces, like the Mariachi Man.
1: Yep.
0: So they're going.
1: Nah, I didn't know that.
0: We're going a bit bigger.
1: Nice. That's great. So lots of energy, great bright side, great venue.
0: Yeah.
1: Gonna be fun.
0: Oh, yes. Anyway, so yes, that's why I played that one. I thought, we better let listeners know they're on their way. Might be honest before you know it, because I can't believe we're at the end of May.
1: We are. That's the last 2 days of May.
0: Wow.
1: Winter is coming.
0: I haven't heard that for a while.
1: I just rewatched the whole thing because I went to New Zealand.
0: Fair enough.
1: Although, no.
0: Well, you were in Hobbit Town.
1: Yes. I was in North Isle.
0: Where do we get rocking? Or I'm not going to fit this music in. I reckon one track's definitely going to be dropped at the end. But anyway, here we go. This is, as I said, I've played them before, but it's such... A lot of people said when they heard this last time, they went... they said it was just one of those beautiful tracks that took you well away. Oh, before I go... Oh, Randall, lovely to hear from you. Thank you so much. And cheers to you too, Randall. I hope you're looking after yourself. Right. This is by a local band called Chocolate Strings. I don't think they're still together. I hope they are. I would love to see them. Their track, Music.

0: 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Oh, it's almost time to be handing over to the wonderful Kate with Local Glow. She's ready. She's ready there. She's got the 4ZZZ hoodie on.
1: She's glowing.
0: She is glowing. Hey, all right, so don't go away. Just hang in there because it's always amazing. It's always interesting and you always hear something. You'll go, oh, I've never heard of that before. And it's a very, very good program. And promoting all great local music, like that last band we played. But we'll get back to that in a minute. We start at the top with a local band called Chocolate Strings, and they are still around. They just don't tour as much. So, but yes, if they ever do see them appear and doing a gig, I'd go and see that. That wonderful track of theirs, Music. Then a brand new track from a wonderful band called Las Cassettes from Argentina.
1: Yeah, Buenos Aires.
0: Yes, Buenos Aires. The song called El Durambe. Now, El Durambe, if you ever look it up, there's quite a lot of songs in Spanish and from South America called El Durambe. And there is some songs that are well known that have been covered. The actual translation is either The Collapse or Landslide. Yes. So there you go for that one. I do like them, actually. I've played them a few times before or some of their other stuff. Anyway, that is a brand new track, too.
1: Released on May 23rd.
0: Yes. There you go. Then, just because I love The Selector. I haven't played it for a while, so I played The Selector on my radio. Because guess what? We're on our radio. It's where we want to be. We want to be on our radio.
1: Yep.
0: You should be listening to our radio because when you listen to our radio, you get to hear things like that last track we finished on, which is Mickey. They're a wonderful local artist as well, but this was recorded a couple of years ago. That was live recorded here in this, partly this studio and the Studio 3 next door.
1: Yep.
0: Because this was part of Right Here, Right Now, which is an amazing program we have on Monday nights with an array of bands of all different shapes and descriptions. And one of the benefits when you do subscribe to 4ZZZ, you get in your little welcome letter on how you can get access to the Right Here, Right Now and download them for yourself.
1: I was helping on the reception last week and this week on Tuesdays as well, and I was helping some musicians to get in, so they were recording stuff on it's actually Tuesday 6 to 7.
0: Oh, Tuesday. So, yes, you're quite correct. Monday's locked in.
1: Yep.
0: Sorry. Yes.
1: And, I was helping some musicians with Still Goes Through from the first song. But, yeah, I was helping some musicians to move their gear into the studio, getting ready for some live performances. So it's happening every week. Check them out.
0: Fantastic. This is good. This is good. Yeah, and it does. And there is amazing what you get. But as I said, when you get that download and you find out where you can get that, it sends you to sort of like Bandcamp-y place.
1: Yep.
0: And you get it all and you go, oh, wow, that's cool. While you're there and you're on Bandcamp, don't forget to check out Brisbane Music Graveyard. And actually, anything you purchase on there helps 4ZZZ as well. But then again, you'll find things that you'll go, oh, my God, oh, my God. And I did – that's where Dave McCormack, as you know, is a well-known musician from Custard and a number of other bands, and one of his bands was called Gerald, right? It was one of his early bands, and you find some of his early stuff. He's got Gerald back together. I'd say he's about to play Gerald again. Nice. I think they're at the Cave Inn or something like that.
1: That's okay.
0: Yeah. Nice. Did check it out. Gerald's really cool. Good band, actually. He's a very clever musician. Very clever musician. Like the people we're going to go out on. Came across this, the Audible Day. Wonderful auditory Nirvana show tonight. Oh, yeah, well, you're feeling blissed. Ah, good to hear. Chris is feeling blissed. Good to hear. Well, this hopefully will keep the blissness for you. Great band, originally from Sydney. They are from Sydney. They're called the Ozscars with an O. Ozscars. We've been around for a while. They're pretty well known. They're sort of an amalgamation of a number of groups, been on all sorts of groups over the years. They, quite a while ago, did a amazing cover of a track called A Long Shot Kick the Bucket. I played the original not so long ago. And this is quite a well-known reggae track that the Ozscars have scarred up. And it's a really, I like it. I think it's a good one to go out on. It's a little bit fun.
1: 10-piece band.
0: They are. And they're a great band. I have seen them many years ago. I actually did actually see them. I remember that. I do remember it. Hey, you all take care. You have a great show next week.
1: Thank you.
0: And let's hand over to the wonderful Kate. You all take care, listeners. See you in a couple of weeks.
1: Adios.

At 4ZZZ, we acknowledge the traditional owners of the land on which we broadcast. We pay our respects to the elders past, present and emerging of the Turrbal and Jagera people. We acknowledge that their sovereignty over this land was never ceded.

for Triple Z people. It's Kate here for another episode of Local Glow. I use she, her pronouns. And on Local Glow, we play all local music. So from 10 until midnight every Saturday, everything you hear will be from southeast Queensland or thereabouts, local music. And I want to thank Stephen and Vladimir for another great ska trek. And a little birdie told me that if you want to hear more of Vladimir, he filled in for the blues show during the week, which I thought would be quite interesting. So you can catch up with more of Vladimir there. Now, we started off with a bit of native rhyme. That's R-Y-M-E for the train spotters at home. That was a track that they did with The Cruel Sea and featuring Kev Carmody. And it was from a really great 2001 compilation called Corroboration. And that was sort of, just in recognition that it is Reconciliation Week, just trying to be a bit hopeful about the possibilities for the future of relations between the First Nations community and those of us who are not members of that community. We are on stolen ground, and sovereignty was never ceded. But Reconciliation Week prompts us to think about what each of us and together we can do to make things better. First of all, for First Nations people, but for our community together moving forward. And that was the title of that song there, Together. I'll just quickly look up the corroboration, compilation, because it's got heaps of collaborations, as they say. Jimmy Little and Kylie Minogue got together for an interesting little get-together. Who else is in this? We heard from The Cruel Sea. Augie March teamed up with Archie Roach and Ruby Hunter. And Frank Yammer and David Bridie, a whole host, Magic Dirt and Richard Franklin. I really like that one, Who Made Me Who I Am. And so I'm just trying really hard to just, embrace the idea that things can get better. Because, of course, during the week we saw the absolutely outrageous police and local council action down at Victoria Park, Barambin, where they forcibly removed the Guri camp and the people there who were keeping the fire lit and participating in cultural practices to try and stand their ground against this ridiculous so-called Olympics, which may or may not happen. And so we send all of our love and support out to that crew. I know a couple of people were arrested. So if you're the kind of person who can actually provide some kind of actual support to people in that situation, I'd encourage you to reach out, because reconciliation isn't just an idea. It's about getting off your ass and doing things. So if you're the kind of person who's in a job or in a group of friends or in a neighbourhood where you can actually influence decisions, if you're the kind of person who's in the room where it is being discussed what to do with land and things like that, speak up, and even in, in your social groups, all of us can do more to just overcome what is just basically social awkwardness most of the time, to just tell your friends to just shut the fuck up when they're being racist or, in other ways supporting the colonial project and the ongoing genocide of First Nations people. Yeah. Anyway, I don't know what else to say about that. I'm just sort of, as I said, I'm trying really hard to just focus on the reconciliation idea, because that's something that I can do. Anyway, we'll probably mention it again. And I know that that Stephen and Vladimir did a good job of having a little chat about the issues and the facts around what's been going on down there in Barambin. As I say, we're going to be just looking at a heap of all different local music tonight, and we're going to start out with Anal Cookie, and it is
You won't be surprised to learn that it's some pretty funny experimental kind of stuff. It's called Hot Dog. It's from 2004. It only goes for 1 minute though, so if you're not into it, just hang in there. It'll be over soon. But Anal Cookie were always great supporters of 4ZZZ. They used to play at market days and they appear on all sorts of 4ZZZ compilations and things like that. So more than happy to give them a spin here on Local Glow on 4ZZZ. And then after that, we'll get into a band called A Sound Reproduction of Ryan Potter's Brain, which is also going to be a bit unusual. But let's get on with it, hey? Bit of local bonanza with some Anal Cookie. You're on 4ZZZ with Kate.

0: You're on 4ZZZ on Local Glow. It's all local music with me, Kate, until midnight. And that was Clocked Out from 2010, their track called Stick This. And before that, we heard from Clifton with their track Dwell from 2004. And Tune Goons, one of the remixes of their track Uncontrol. And the original is sort of a club sort of track, I suppose you'd call it. An interesting one, but still the remix that we heard there was from Salvatore De Noscus. And that was very stripped back, only just the bare bones of the track in that one, which I thought was a very interesting take on the remix vibe. Before that, we heard from Brother Man Dude and their track Jesus the Arrogant. And Brother Man Dude is a project of Tom Smith, of Songs of Tom Smith, an old project, so that track was from 2010. But I think that Tom Smith is probably the most prolific songwriter we have in Brisbane. He went away for a little while, but even when he was over in the UK, he just formed 6 more bands and wrote 1,000 more tracks. And I think he released something like 5 albums at once, or within a couple of months anyway, a couple of years ago. So, yeah, Tom Smith, a real one of these characters that really gets things done and performs the role of a bit of glue between artists around town. And before that, we heard a sound reproduction of Ryan Potter's Brain with Pop Princess, and Anal Cookie with Hot Dog, both of those tracks from 2004. Now we're going to move on to a track called Mayor of Brisbane, and it was just released in February of this year, so it is about the current Mayor of Brisbane. It's by Cowboy Robert Lee, and it does require a strong language warning. But I'm playing it just to sort of express that I'm sure I'm not the only one that feels really angry and just kind of betrayed by, you know, not just the local council and their behaviour during the week and just generally, mainly at the state government. And I wanted to mention, in case you missed it, that the Olympics minister in Queensland, Tim Mander, he's been booted already 6 years out for fraudulent electoral activity. The Electoral Commission referred him to the federal police and they're investigating him for electoral fraud. So, I mean, even though that's not corruption to do with the Olympics, I think it probably speaks to his character and the fact that 6 years out already the state government's, you know, really scrambling to find someone who's not just going to turn it into some kind of money-making nonsense for them. Queensland has form, don't we, when it comes to corruption? But there you go, look that up. Tim Mander, the Olympics minister. Okay, so let's listen to this song, The Mayor of Brisbane, by Cowboy Robert Lee.
1: There's going to be some foul language coming up. Tune out now if you cannot deal with it, mate. Sorry, not sorry.

The Birthday Trip is a wryly satirical new Australian feature in the vein of Joachim Trier and Noah Baumbach. A scathing, sophisticated piece of contemporary cinema that skewers Australia's cultural stagnation, Badlands presents the film's Brisbane premiere at Five Star New Farm on Wednesday, June 3rd. Q&A hosted by Adam C. Briggs. Tickets available at thebirthdaytrip.film. Badlands is a proud sponsor of 4ZZZ.

Jack Flash there with his track from 2016 called Hold On. Jack Flash usually does some really rocking sort of folk punk, more punk than folk, but sort of tracks, but that's more of a, reminds me of a sea shanty kind of thing maybe. Before that we heard from Hot Magnets with Golden Pulses and Good Boy with Soda Bread from their 2020 album of the week, It Takes a Lot of Skill to Milk a Mare. And that's because they're back. Good Boy are going to be playing on the 20th of June at the Against the Grain Festival, which seems like it's taking over a whole heap of venues around that Clarence Corner sort of Mater Hospital sort of area there, the Princess Theatre and places like that. So check that out on the 20th of June. Before that, the obligatory corny cover of the week goes to Hayden Go Seek with Girls Just Want to Have Fun by Cyndi Lauper, of course. And before that, the Golden Circles, which includes members of Wondrous Fair and Dragster, and their track from 2005, Thunderbolt. And we had the Triple Z anthem, Too Hip for Triple Z by Fox and Firkin. And that was all about, what were they saying? They're too hip for Triple Z, but something or other about Triple J. I don't know. Anyway, that's a bit of Triple Z-inalia for you. And we started out with a bit of a current protest anthem around here, Cowboy Robert Lee with Mayor of Brisbane from just a couple of months ago. And we're going to continue with a bit more political commentary from me, Kate, on Local Joe. Local Joe. Local Glow. Joe Hogarth just arrived. I've got it on the brain. We're going to turn now to Karen Jacobson, not to be confused with Kate Jacobson from Texas Tea. Now, she's got this marvellous project from 2023 called The Misogyny Opus, and it's word for word the misogyny speech given by then Julia Gillard, then Prime Minister Julia Gillard in 2012. Karen Jacobson has got that speech and put it to music, and I understand did a show of sorts as well. And I'm particularly drawn to that this week because of the news that Tony Abbott is back in town. And for God only knows what reason, the Liberal Party has elected him to be their president. I'm not sure what's going on, but it does not bode well. All of my alarm bells are going off because, you know, the only reason why he's available to be the president of the Liberal Party is because he's just lost his job at the Danube Institute in Hungary, where he was one of the biggest cheerleaders for recently ousted Hungarian leader Viktor Orban. He was praising Orban and working for the guy in his government-funded think tank. And now he's back with us. So I think we could all do well to just keep an eye on him and what kind of terrible ideas he's going to come up with this time. And he's already tried a bit of historical revisionism to do with the misogyny speech from Julia Gillard, because he came out and in public and said, oh no, Julia was just talking generally about general sexism in society. And I'd encourage you to listen and try and count how many times Karen Jacobson, quoting Julia Gillard, uses the words, the leader of the opposition, who was Tony Abbott at the time, and see whether you think she's making general comments or whether she's actually talking about some actual individual people, including Tony. But let's get on with it. It's a bit of a different vibe for Local Glow. It's a bit sort of cabaret stage show, but I think it's an important message. So let's listen to just one of the tracks, I Will Not Be Lectured, from the Misogyny Opus. So these are the words of Julia Gillard in 2012.

on this earth, on this earth, on this earth, on this earth.

0: a lot. But if you're gonna take some time to yodel, give it all you got.
1: I thought it was funny. That was Matt Love with Ain't No Love in Loserville here on 4ZZZ on Local Glow. So we're listening to 2 hours of local music tonight. Before Matt Love, we had Cryptomystic, an Ipswich outfit with On This Earth, a bit of old school Oz hip hop from 2008. And before that, the Keep On Dancins with Hunter, the Keepaways with Reliance. And the Keepaways are my pick of the week. I came across them. Well, that was from 2016, so they're not new. Can't remember if they've got new stuff out. But yeah, the Keepaways have been really doing it for me this week. And we started out with Karen Jacobson with I Will Not Be Lectured from the Misogyny Opus, which is word for word Julia Gillard's misogyny speech from 2012, directed fair and square at Tony Abbott, I think you'll agree, and some of Tony Abbott's quotes about, well, yeah, women are underrepresented, but, you know, because of reasons of physiology and temperament, they're not suited for positions of command. And it's just like, oh, you goose, you absolute goose. So watch out for more Tony Abbott in your life as the Liberal Party crashes and burns. So we're going to crack on with a track from The Medics, originally from Cairns, and one of the members, their dad, was in Coloured Stone, really important First Nations band. So we're going to hear their 2009 track, Joseph, here on 4ZZZ. Subscribe.

got the blues, you get for realizing there's always somebody out there who does what you do better than you do it, and you look around to see who it is that you do something better than, but there's nobody there but the insecurity fest that your life's become. You got the blues, in fact he's fallen asleep on your shoes. You got the blues, oh, you've got the blues. You got the blues, oh, don't you tutti-frutti.

0: I've run out of things to play with now. Let me tell you something about beer. This is written by James Towell. Mark Kavanagh, sorry, James.
1: Hi, I'm Matu. 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All right.

You're on 4ZZZ on Local Glow. And as usual, we've got a real mishmash, lots of heaps of different stuff, just one after the other here on Local Glow with me, Kate. But all of it's local up until midnight when Joe's going to come on for his soundtrack show. He's got a punk special tonight if you want to stay up for that after midnight. Just there we heard Sam Rangel with Suck It Up. Really leaning into the Aussie accent there, which is pretty cute. Prod and the Moon Baby with Close Your Eyes. And that's a track from the mid-80s, but it came out in a really great sort of retrospective split compilation with very similar band Ash in October in 2018. So, yeah, Prod and the Moon Baby and also Ash in October, really great mid-80s Brisbane bands. Before that, Perv Endings with My Face and The Omars. Well, really, it was just Alex Oliver, famous mostly, of course, for his Frog and Peach 4ZZZ show and other 4ZZZ exploits. And that was The Blues from his 2005 appearance here live at 4ZZZ. And we started out with The Medics and their old track, Joseph. Now we're going to turn to a bit of San Feliu, who is Charles Gutierrez San Feliu, originally from Catalonia, the autonomous zone there in Spain. And you can definitely hear it in this track we're going to hear now, La Maga Fina. So you're on 4ZZZ on Local Glow with Kate.

show all the way from WA to Queensland. Would you really pick a Kia to do it? I mean, there's plenty of all-terrain vehicles that you could use. But, you know, a Kia? Really? Is that what you'd pick? Because I'm not sure if a Kia is the car I'd pick. I think I'd pick something a bit tougher, you know? Aside from that, you're going to be crossing some serious desert. But the question is, that bottle's in the car. Clear liquid, what was in the bottles?

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So your kids' smartphones aren't working, your kids'

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You're on 4ZZZ on Local Glow. And that great big sound there was from Slow Rip and their song Soda Blue.

Sounds of Beck Moore there from Clag doing the vocals. And we started out with San Feliu, originally from Catalonia, but now gracing us with his presence here in Meanjin with his track La Maga Fina. Now we've only got a little bit to go, so let's crack on with some great local music. We're going to get our electronica on for a little minute with the Shortcut Kids and their track Tangle from 2013. 4ZZZ, subscribe. 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

for Triple Z, and you're coming to the end of another episode of Local Glow. We've just had 2 hours worth of local music, and it's been a real blast, a real heap of different stuff. That there was a band called Taylor from the Gold Coast, and apart from David Taylor, that has a couple of members from the old band George in it. Some pretty good pedigree. Before that, we heard from Tape Off, a really old song of theirs called Tide from 2014. And they were playing tonight just down the road at Black Bear Lodge with Blue Bottle Kiss. So it's good to see them back on the board. So I heard that it was very good and very loud, which is exactly what you want to hear from your gig. And we started out with some sort of minimal bass electronica stuff from the Shortcut Kids, also from 2013. That track was called Tangle. And I'm going to leave you with an old track from Texas T, who I've been really rediscovering this week. Not so much their new stuff, but this really old stuff. For example, this track from 2006 called Crawfish. So I've been Kate. Join me again next Saturday, 10 till 12, for more Local Glow. Excellent local music straight out of the 4ZZZ library. Subscribe!

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And good evening, everybody, and welcome to another 4ZZZ soundtrack show with me, Joe. And big thanks to Kate for the last 2 hours of local glow show. Interesting local bands that she comes out with. And you just heard a promo ad for Victoria Park protesters. And Kate was talking about on her show today. And I read earlier this evening on the internet, before I came in, they're having a peaceful protest tomorrow at midday. So if you didn't know about that, and you haven't gone to bed yet, yeah, midday tomorrow, be a nice sunny day for it, for a peaceful protest about ruining a perfectly good park for some stupid 2-week event. The trees aren't going to grow back properly, are they? It takes years for these things to... I haven't even mentioned it. They're going to rejuvenate the bloody area after it's all this rubbish is over with. Yeah, what if the Olympics don't even happen? Which does... It could... These things can happen nowadays. Who knows? But anyway, I won't get into that because we're here to have a party tonight. And I just played a bunch of punk rock stuff because it's punk rock special tonight. We're listening to The Sparks because they're in town. And this is a movie song they did for the movie Get Crazy in 1983. Very funny movie. It's rock and roll comedy with a lot of famous sort of artists involved in it and actors, which I'll tell you about in a sec. And we start off the show with Black Flag. It's a bit of a Black Flag night tonight, and Ramones, but Black Flag played at Crowbar this evening, so I thought I'd better play a few Black Flag songs. And that was their TV party featured in the Repo Man soundtrack. After that, another similar punk band from America, Fear, featuring Lee Ving, lead singer. And Lee played a character called Piggy in the Get Crazy movie back in 83. And he did a great job. It's a very funny part of the story, the punk rock part. And he's playing with a band called Nada, all girl rock and roll band. And we heard a bit from Nada, the dialogue after the song. Yeah, you'd have to see it. I might put the clip up on, if I can find it, on my 4ZZZ soundtrack show Facebook page tomorrow. Anyway, then I played some Ramones covers, starting off with Brett Anderson and Bratz on the Beat Singers from this compilation, charity compilation, California Sun. Then we heard Yilo with Rock and Roll High School, their British young band. After that, Shona Knife with She's the One. After that one, the Ramones with Bonzo Goes to Pittsburgh. Then we heard a funny new band I just found out about. They're called The Return of Jackie and Judy.
And it's basically Slater Kinney and Fred Armiston from Saturday Night Live, who I met once when he came to Brisbane. And that was their version of Gimme Gimme Shock Treatment. They're a new band. They've decided, you know, the Portlandia people, they've decided to do a Ramones cover band thing at concerts, big concerts around America. So I hope they bring out some sort of album. You never know. Speaking of the Ramones, I thought I'd play a bit of Ramones live, not too much, this evening, because the Ramones' first album came out 50 years ago, at the end of last month, a few weeks back, April the 23rd, that first self-titled album came out. So I thought I'd better pay tribute to the Ramones as well tonight. It's a punk rock show. So I've got hold of Ramones Live at the Rainbow from 1977. Set in California. I saw them once at the Festival Hall back before any of them started disappearing. Back in the 90s, was it? My brother dragged me off to it. It was a pretty good show. And this will show you, listen to this, what, if you never saw them, this is exactly what their show is like, of course. And it just keeps rocking. They didn't stop. I couldn't believe they jumped straight into the next song in their gigs and keep going. They don't really stop for anything. This would be an example of it. And the first track is Blitzkrieg Bop, which is the first song off their self-titled album that came out 50 years ago. So here we go with some live Ramones for the soundtrack to the punk rock special this week here on the Soundtrack Show at 4ZZZ. Here we go.

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Yep. Sparks are back. Hope everyone had fun at the Sparks show this evening. I've got a special one at the end of the show. I won't talk over it. My favourite one. This is Angst in My Pants, featured in the Valley Girl movie soundtrack from 1983. Another 83 one. Alright, we just heard Ramones live at the Rainbow Theatre in London. I thought it was the one in California, Urban Sunset Strip, wherever it is. Thing is, it's two of them. And this, you just had an ad for Garage Sounds. So I dedicated that live set of Ramones concert from 77 to Garage Sounds. Like the ad said, they're having a big sale weekend. And they had one today. And they're still going to have another one tomorrow from 10 a.m. to 4 p.m. out at Upper Mankravat near Garden City, 21 Nagel Street, N-A-G-L-E, Upper Mankravat. It's across the road from Garden City, sort of, up the back street. All right, the Ramones songs we just heard live at the Rainbow were, start off with Blitzkrieg Bop, I Wanna Be Well, Glad to See You Go, You're Gonna Kill That Girl, Commando, Havana Affair, Cretan Hop, Listen to My Heart, I Don't Wanna Walk Around With You, Pinhead, Do You Wanna Dance, Now I Wanna Be a Good Boy, Now and then, Now I Want to Sniff Some Glit. So they want to do lots of things, Ramones. And we finished off with We're a Happy Family. Yeah, that's about what I basically what I saw and heard at the festival hall in Brisbane back in the 90s or whenever it was. Anyway, this part of the show, I'm going to dedicate it to the people down at Victoria Park camping out. If they're listening, good on yous. Hope you're not too cold down there. And they're having a peaceful rally, they say, tomorrow at midday. If you want to go down and say good day and see what's happening. So I'm still doing the black flag bit, but I'll start off the second half with a new black flag song with their new artist, which I can't find a name. Yeah, bugger. Hang on. Let's quickly find a name. That music would have come in handy at this stage of my punk rock show. Oh, hang on. It's very important. They've got a new lineup, you see. Oh, Max. Max Zainley is their new singer. No more Henry Rollins. She's pretty good. They found her in the audience, apparently. Was it Greg Ginn? One of the Survivor members picked her out of the audience and she could sing all the lyrics. And now she's the singer. And there's a couple other new people as well. So this is them live at Coachella this year. I'm not sure when, early this year, and this song's called Black Coffee. So this is for, yeah, if you had fun at the Black Flag gig this evening and you listened to 4ZZZ.

0: I've got bad breath.
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0: But he says he won't take me out on Saturday night.
1: Well, tell him to f*** off.

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0: How does it happen?
1: You can get it walking. You can get it talking. You can feel it coming on around 17 past four. The feeling you get when you just can't handle anything anymore. You can get it dancing. You can get it when you're going to town. Matter of fact, I've got it right now. And that sort of thing needs a long, hard listen. And the thing you listen to is Triple Z. For Triple Z. A long, hard listen.

Some people try to pick up girls, get called an asshole. This never happened to Pablo Picasso. Why, he could walk down the street, girls could not resist his stare. Pablo Picasso was never called an asshole.

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And we're back to say goodnight here at the Soundtrack Show. Hope you liked all those punk rock favourites that I chucked in for the second half of the show. If you ever noticed, I like to do that on this show. I play the feature thing at the start and then I'll pick some appropriate favourites for the second half of the show. We start off with a new Black Flag song, who were in town this evening. That was Black Coffee, live at Coachella earlier this year, featuring Max Zanley, I think that's how you pronounce it, their new lead singer. And there's a couple other new people as well. After that, I played Henry Rollins. I thought I'd better play Henry Rollins. I found Chuck D and Henry Rollins doing the old Black Flag song, Rise Above. After that, Fear again, featuring Leaving with their big hit, I Love Living in the City. After that, I played some Riot Girls stuff, Panic Shack with Jiu Jitsu, the Linda Lindas with their version of Rebel Girl, Bratmobile after that with their version of Cherry Bomb. I found that this week. The Donnas after that with Get Rid of That Girl. That's an early Donnas song. L7 with cover of Strychnine.

Sonics hit live. After that, the Cramps with Dames, Booze, Chains and Boots. They've got a new album coming out soon, the Cramps, one of their old ones that they found. They're reissuing it. Well, they never issued it in the first place. Judy Jetson was talking about it on Subterranea this week. If you want to go back on demand and hear Subterranea again. After that, old band The Queers with Punk Rock Girls. We just heard an instrumental by The Plugs. It's called Real 10 from the Repo Man soundtrack. After that, The Clash. Julie's been working for the Drug Squad. Rancid with Blood Clot. Then I played a few favourites from the Repo Man soundtrack. Iggy Pop with Repo Man. Suicidal Tendencies with Institutionalized. Fear again with Let's Have a War. They're on, and Black Flag was on it too, of course, with the TV Party, which I played at the start of the show. And Burning Sensations, Pablo Picasso song, which I always think is funny. So stick around. M, Beck and Josh are coming up next with Sunday Morning Coming Down. So next week, oh, I think it's Cooley Rocks Rock and Roll Festival at Coolangatta. So I'll do a Cooley Rocks Rock and Roll show. I'll see who's playing. I'll pick some rock and roll party songs for you. But to go out with, I won't talk over this Sparks song, because I think it's my favourite Sparks song that they had a hit back in the early 80s when they were big. Interesting band there. So I'll leave you with this nice one, and hope you liked all that punk rock stuff tonight. And this is When I'm With You, which no one seems to have played it around here for the people playing Spark songs. But we'll leave you with this, and we'll catch you next week.

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1: and
0: Pete from the
1: welcome
0: Borgers,
1: back
0: and
1: to 4ZZZ. 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This is 4ZZZ. And this evening you have the Sunday Morning Come Down show with guests.
2: Me!
3: a mad dog seal.
2: Oh.
4: Hey, it's Josh here.
1: And we're going to take you into the early hours of the morning from 2 a.m. to 4 a.m. if you are here.
4: Thanks for hanging out.
1: Yeah.
3: Welcome.
1: Definitely. And we've got quite a lineup going on. And thank you very much for Joe playing the soundtrack show. And it's a big one. It's a big one that just has happened with, like, Black Flag and stuff and lots of things going on.
3: Yeah. Roller coaster.
1: Roller coaster through.
4: Quite a roller coaster tonight.
3: Yeah.
1: Well, you guys, we have collaborated with quite a combination of things. So just as a nutshell, you should be tuning in because we have...
4: What do we have? We've got a bit of hip-hop, country, electronica...
3: I also had some requests come in from some people across the globe, which came in last minute, so we'll probably compile them as the show goes on. But there's a pretty good mix. I feel like our next song definitely
1: we'll get it started.
3: We'll definitely get that roller coaster started.
1: And as a heads up, this is the Graveyard Show, which is here in Brisbane, the time where people might be asleep or very awake on a Saturday. But on top of it, we have had quite a few expats texting in and stuff like that, so you may be waking up to this in Germany.
3: And Guten Morgen. And good luck.
1: Good luck, but enjoy it. Enjoy it because we will be and
3: welcome in.
1: And
3: I'm bilingual.
1: Heck yeah!
3: Not really. No. That's pretty much it.
4: That's still kind of bilingual.
3: Yeah. Also, Wasser und Brot.
4: What's that mean?
3: It's water and bread.
4: Water and bread.
3: Yeah.
1: Very important.
3: When I learned that, I was like, I'll never starve in Germany. And then someone was like, they speak English there. So,
1: anyway.
3: So I was like,
4: do
3: cool.
4: You want some water and bread?
3: And like, you could have other
4: you could
3: food.
4: Have water and bread. It's okay.
1: If anyone tuning in
3: wants to teach me more German,
1: So the phone
3: text
1: line
3: through.
1: Number is 0420-626-733. So if you have a song request you would love to hear us play, we'll probably play it unless it's very, very on the other side. Yeah, unless it's bad, we won't play it. And not music choice wise, just as in, you know the drill. If you're a GC, text it in.
4: Try.
3: Yeah. Or if we don't understand the language that it's in, we won't know that it's bad.
4: So that's a little loophole you can use.
3: That is a loophole that fucking Handsome Dan used earlier with one of his requests that I haven't actually... We'll deal with that later. Nah, but anyway, it's like a Japanese, like, weird... Yeah. Let's move on.
1: We've got stuff coming up.
3: There.
1: Buckle in, wherever you may be in the world... Because it's going crazy right now.
3: Yeah.
1: But we'd just like
3: strapping,
1: to...
3: Strap on.
1: Yeah, hot air.
3: Get ready for a ride.
1: Mm-hmm. And, like, we'd love to just, like, reference it. We also just played back in the house that we played Yothi Indy Treaty Filthy Lucre Radio Edit, which is, like, quite a famous one from in the early 90s. It was a remix. And right now what's going on in Victoria Park during Reconciliation Week is just foul and disgusting. And so we thought we'd open the show showing acknowledgement to the Yagara and Turrbal peoples and the terrible things that are happening on this so-called Australia, and that sovereignty was never ceded.
4: Yeah. Alright, what have you got for us next?
1: This.
3: Let's go, girls.
1: 102.1 FM.

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1: Yes.
0: Thank you very much. I am dyslexic, and sometimes when it comes out, it's a bit, hey, yum.
1: We don't talk about the 104s.
0: No, we don't. Unless you get a bit confused. But anyway.
1: Stay away from that end of the spectrum.
0: Well, kind of. Anyway, so we just heard Little John and the East Side Boys, Get Low, featuring Yin Yang Twins, Radical by the Orchard.
1: And I think we have to issue a...
0: Just for anyone that's listening out there, if you've got sensitive ears, this is because it's late night radio graveyard. I'm just putting out a content and language warning. Yeah, because we've got a few things coming up that may not be everyone's cup of tea.
1: But we did not mean to play the censored version.
2: So far, that song was pretty censored, but we definitely meant to.
1: We meant to play the dirty one.
2: We meant to play the good one, but that's.
0: It's dance party style.
2: Accidentally covered our own asses on that one.
1: But I think that's a.
2: Butts, bottoms.
1: And before that, we had Shania Twain, Man, I Feel Like a Woman.
2: Yeah.
1: Just a taste of
2: the roller coaster yet to come.
1: It's not going to make any sense.
0: It is a roller coaster theme of nothing but the best. And with Shania Twain, the most amazing Canadian songwriter and artist performer of that period of time in the 90s.
2: Of any period of time ever in the whole world.
0: Yeah, still legacy ongoing.
2: And you know what? If... Yeah, ain't it for love? I'm out of here.
0: Mm-hmm.
2: And if you don't know what that means, content warning. Fuck off.
0: Oh, yeah.
2: Sorry.
0: No. Like, it's full on. Like, you know, let's think about this. Women in country music fucking kick ass.
2: Hell yeah.
0: Mm-hmm.
2: Legends.
0: Absolute backbone of, like, agriculture. And in so many ways... So, women in every facet of life.
1: I was just learning about that last night. I was reading one of your Australian country music history books, and it has a whole bit about Joy McKean, Slim Dusty's wife.
0: Yes.
1: It's, like, incredible. She wrote all of his best songs, toured around the country for 50 years with him, was his manager... Did all this stuff is like so integral to. That's why they call her like the Queen of Country Music, right? Like in Australia.
2: Oh, what a slim lady.
1: The slim lady. Yeah, it's just incredible. It's like I've never heard about that before, and I don't know why. I guess because I'm not that into country, but it was like.
2: I'm not sure that's the reason why.
1: Maybe that's a part of it, but yeah.
0: Could be other reasons.
1: Educate me.
0: Women don't get acknowledged.
2: Not getting credit for the work that they do.
1: Well, apparently, like, in a very chauvinistic 1950s Australia or 60s Australia, like, Slim Dusty himself was very insistent that he would credit her for all of her songs when that wasn't the go, when that wasn't the thing.
2: Well,
1: I learned a little bit about that. That was cool.
2: Yeah. Which brings me to Marianne Briggs.
1: Marianne Briggs?
0: Hey.
2: I really didn't think this transition would happen so early in the course.
0: Yes.
2: Marianne Briggs was a fucking... Okay, have you ever heard of the... Shit. the gentleman... What's it? Thunderbolt. Captain Thunderbolt.
1: Yes.
2: Captain Thunderbolt.
1: Mm.
2: Yeah. The gentleman highway robber.
1: Yes.
2: The reason why him and his crew got away with everything for so long is because of Marianne Briggs, who was his, like, indigenous or, like, half-caste or whatever, as they called it at the time, wife that knew all the backcountry and was able to navigate them through the highlands and everything to... like evade police
1: Like
2: trackers and everything. Yeah, so like not just like evading like police and shit, but like evading trackers that they were hiring to try to find them as well. And they got away with shit for so fucking long. So there Captain Thunderbolt book is fucking, it's really cool, but yeah, Marianne Briggs is the absolute fucking star.
1: Yeah.
2: She's so cool, and I wish I was more articulate in expressing this, but yeah, she's fucking awesome.
0: Oh, something to check out.
2: Yeah, absolutely, absolutely an Australian legend to check out and investigate. And yeah,
1: Marianne Briggs.
2: Marianne Briggs.
0: Oh yeah.
2: Absolute fucking legend.
1: So where are we going next in our
0: journey?
2: In our roller coaster.
0: We're going to the Lambrini Girls. But just a shout out to everyone that's listening in. The text line is 0420626733. So if you have a song request, oh, here we go. We've got one coming.
1: We're kicking off.
0: Yeah, yeah.
1: Dead Moody.
0: So, thank you very much.
1: Lights on the Hill is their best. I was in a country western band for a while. Yeah, thanks for your
0: Thank you.
1: Thank you
0: so much. Text again. All right. Yeah. It's coming on.
1: We're going to add it in.
0: We're going to add it in.
2: We'll chuck that in.
1: We'll thank put on you her version because I think she ended up doing that later with her old partner.
0: Yeah.
1: That she used to sing with a lot. Yeah. All right.
0: All right.
1: We'll look into that while we're playing some more ridiculous, silly music.
0: Thank you, Dead Moody. Woo!
2: We're going into Cuntology 101, Lambrini Girls.
0: What do you call it when you're on a roller coaster? Don't even bother. Just hold on.
1: Hold on.
0: Just hold
1: on. For dear life.
2: Just cling on. Hope the door doesn't fling open.
0: And even if it does,
2: well, just hold on.
0: Appreciate everything around you.
2: Yeah.
0: There we go.

0: Tom Brady goes.
1: Who this?
2: Yo, it's Spoon. Let's go up to the beach, man, and catch some females and have a barbecue.
1: How we gonna get there? We ain't got no car. Fool.

And you dream and dream and dream. And most are demos, but a few are large and something special. Like sitting in a studio with a bottle of 20-year-old scotch, you and a friend working on a song. Two boys in Phoenix who liked the same music in the 50s, who became men in Los Angeles in the 60s, and back to Phoenix in the 90s, and then it's 2000. And they're still having fun, and letting the gray in their hair tell the story so much better than they can. When we were young and had doubts and insecurities, my dad told us two things we should remember. One, never lose your dreams. Two, if you don't know where you're going, any road will take you there.

0: Good time.
1: Is that the best damned ending we can get? Is that the only ending we have? Kyle, anybody listening to me in there?
2: We could try this one, Lee.
1: Oh boy, we're lost. Al, you got any ideas?
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0: You're listening to 4ZZZ, and at the moment we have just played Liz Lights on the Hill by John McLean. Topic:
1: Joy McKean.
0: Any Man of Mine by Shania Twain. Then we also had Say

0: well. So whichever time frame you may be in, welcome to this being your morning cup of coffee.
1: That was a great little country set we just had.
0: Yeah.
1: Thanks for the requests, Dead Moody.
2: Dead Moody, and also Dead Moody. The enthusiasm. I love it.
0: Especially when it's like trucky country around that time. It's pretty awesome. And Lights on the Hill, I'm pretty sure a lot of people out there that are always in the semi-trailers and stuff like that can appreciate how intense it is, that period of time in history with people that are traveling agricultural goods and primary industry goods on the highways, like, have been under a lot of scrutiny in the 90s and the 2000s with the way bridges and lots of kind of stuff, and a lot of appreciation to the truckies that keep on trucking. As Nev Nichols would say, keep on trucking. Because it's appreciated and not forgotten by people that might be...
2: And if they're eastbound and down.
0: Eastbound and down. Yeah, true.
2: Roll it up and...
1: Eastbound and down.
2: We're going to do... They say it can't be done.
0: And also, we just... we played true. Lee Hazelwood yeah. too. Lost the last on the one wrong we played was road.
1: Lee. Yeah, Lee Hazelwood lost on the wrong road.
0: Thank you for sending that song request in, Dead Moody. Much appreciated. Yeah, and there's a lot of love in this room tonight, in this studio, for truckies, regional, rural appreciation all around.
1: I was also
2: appreciation for rural communities. Once or twice. We were talking about this earlier, and then neglected by our two-party systems. Oh my god, am I starting this? Are we doing this?
0: Yeah, let's go.
2: Yeah, well, like, I spent a fair bit of time out in, like, central Queensland and other, like, rural communities, and we were talking about, like, how it's kind of concerning about this, the sort of sway and backing that One Nation, Pauline Hanson and everything is getting at this point in time, but it actually makes a lot of sense why they're getting so much support at the moment, and it's because with this, like, stupid two-party system that try to say they're for the workers or for blah, blah, blah, blah, they're, like, constantly neglected, say they're being represented, and then out there, actually, like, their roads are fucked, their conditions are fucked, they don't actually get support from the government until the conditions of
0: deteriorated.
2: It gets so bad that it actually, like, that's when it starts to affect people in the city, where the distribution is no longer accessible, when access is cut off. Like, it's not until people in the cities are affected that these rural communities actually get any sort of support from the government, and it's abysmal. It's weak, and it's not sufficient. They're often neglected. And then the attitudes of people in the city towards people in rural communities is also like, you're fucking rednecks, idiots, you're like just a bunch of fucking idiots. And so that's not, yeah, like there's such unfair treatment of these people.
0: And educational judgment. Smart as knowing the soil level, understanding the seasons, understanding weather, but you're treated like you're not smart enough, because like, that might
2: shit.
0: When that's actually the most incredible gift it's incredible you could probably knowledge. Learn is to understand the ecosystem around
2: and,
0: you.
2: They're judged so harshly because of, like, language that they use and all this sort of stuff. And, like, I understand that, yes, there is a lack of education in terms of, like, progression and acceptance of things, but they are isolated from that education by being so intentionally segregated and being treated like lesser, like, idiots by everybody. And
0: like, you can fix a fucking language warning, you can fix you can fix a tractor, but apparently you can't fix some other things in urban environments.
2: We can't read and we can't write, but that don't really

0: matter because we come from a Queensland town and we can drive a tractor, which is like, no, but anyway, so like, it's quite interesting, being like, I work in the bush but I live in town, and I've spent a lot of time in rural areas, but even like working in the sort of in the cusp areas between the city and the rural areas, it's been really educational to have, you know, you've got your like your weather bureaus and all like all this shit being like, these are the predictions of blah blah blah blah, but old mate will tell you like, we're gonna have rain in like 4 to 6 weeks because the wallabies just started breeding again. We're gonna have a storm in 4 hours because the crows just kicked off in a tree. You know, yeah. There's like, there are so many signs that nature tells you, and I think white people in city areas are like, we tokenistically appreciate, in quotations, indigenous culture. Be like, ah, oh, so wise what they used to have, and blah blah blah. while preventing them from having that, but then we also treat anyone that does live on the land, indigenous or otherwise, as idiots. And when they say, like, the birds are kicking off in that tree, that means there's going to be a storm in a week. Be like, you fucking idiots. I don't know. Like, it's just, we disconnect ourselves. Like, yeah. I don't know. I think our tokenistic appreciation of knowledge of the land is done in such ignorance that we don't actually appreciate knowledge where it actually is.
1: The people who actually we don't help listen us to it. Live.
0: Yeah. Yeah. And not just farmers, but indigenous people as well. Like, people that actually know this shit because they live it and experience it, and they're seasonal, and the seasons change every year. And I think you're saying
1: there's a lot more in common between all those people.
0: Between all those people.
1: Yeah.
0: Then.
2: And you can't turn it off. How could you? How can you possibly turn it off when you're connected to it? You can't turn it off. Yeah. Whichever way that
0: if
2: might
0: you
2: be.
0: Do turn it off, you're a bit weird.
2: You're a bit weird.
0: You're just weird. It's hazardous to your health, because if you don't listen to those things, like, you're gonna like burn in a fire. If you don't spot the signs of these things, then like, you fuck yourself. Like, you need to know the signs.
2: And
0: the
2: people around you too, in your community, and everything, like, that has a ripple effect of, like, you not acknowledging.
0: Yeah, it's not just about being like, oh, I know that there's gonna be drought in a bit.
1: Oh,
0: like,
1: Dead Moody chipped in. Oh, old school Nev Nichols reference. Was that
2: fucking you? Oh, sorry. Language warning.
1: It's too late, and we're well past that.
2: I love Nev Nichols. One of...
1: Did someone drop a Nev Nichols reference?
2: Yeah, Lights on the Hill, Nev Nichols also did that, but also Keep on Trucking is my favourite Nev Nichols song.
0: That is probably
2: of all
0: what
2: time.
0: He's referring to. Shout out to Dead Moody.
2: Yeah. Thank you, Dead Moody.
0: Thanks for hanging around.
2: Yeah, kicking into 3 a.m.
1: Listen to us ramble. Yeah. We should get back into some songs.
0: Yeah, and
1: we will definitely pick up the conversation, because I feel like we're not done.
0: Oh, look, this is all part of that roller coaster.
1: It is.
0: Right?
2: And then the next one we have lined up is, should I jump into... Okay.
0: Jump around.
2: You're listening to Beck, M, and Josh this morning, this evening, wherever you may be in the world, on 4ZZZ on the Sunday Morning Coming Down show. And
0: you're coming down, we're coming up.
2: We're doing lots of things because we're excited about the news. 2 hours ahead. 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
0: You can also pay me to stop talking if that's.
1: Make a request, be like, could you shut her up? Please?
0: Yeah. Well, come on, Dead Moody. What do you reckon? Like my voice? Anyway, in the meantime,
2: jump around. Jump around because
0: jump up, and perhaps get down.
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0: Hello, this is Ian from Fugazi. I'm from Washington, D.C., where there is no true alternative radio. 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
1: And welcome back to 4ZZZ. You're listening to the Sunday Morning Coming Down show with Em, Beck, Josh, and a bunch of other people listening in too. They've been texting in.
2: Yeah.
1: We've had a lot of people texting in with lots of song requests, and we're loving the country requests as well. So we appreciate that heaps. And on top of that, we also have quite a... also, Stefan, you've requested something that we're just checking in the vault of the 4ZZZ musical vault for what you requested. So it'll be coming up soon. We just have to find it in the CDs or the records and or in the database.
2: I think it might be Stephen.
1: Stephen, sorry, I can't
2: read it. Either could be right. In the meantime, we're gonna get a little bit nostalgic here.
1: Mm-hmm.
2: We're gonna reminisce on what we may or may not have thought ourselves as.
1: Yeah, back in the day.
2: Back in the day,
1: because. What is back in the day before, you know, Nokia 3315s were kind of annoying and shit, but in the brick charger we had to carry around, like, at the skate park and stuff.
2: Oh, but the battery would last for ages, and also Snake was a fucking sick game. Let's not...
1: What's the problem with that?
2: What's the debate here? I don't even know. Anyway, the point is, we're about to play I Was a Teenage Anarchist by Against Me, so...
1: Yeah, and before that, we did have Gazunga Attack by...
2: Sick.
1: Disco 69, and they were very prominent and still are in the minds of many, many people from our era of, like, an amazing female...
2: I think the song was called
1: Disco 69
2: by Gazunga Attack.
1: Yes. Yeah. Which those guys fucking kick ass. Yeah, and like I interviewed them when I was 14 years old, and I'm 36 now. But I interviewed them at the Toowoomba Edikan Youth Festival, and they were nothing but awesome when it came to encouraging young women and young people to take up an instrument in a regional rural area. And
2: fuck yeah.
1: They came up the hill. They came up the Great Dividing Range.
2: Oh, back when it wasn't such a straight highway. It was a longer road to get there.
1: Yep, it was a windy road to get up there to Toowoomba.
2: Darren Lockyer, fucking Valley Highway, whatever.
1: None of that. And also, in that period of time, a big shout-out to Bazoo street art music scene and The Reparations. So many bands from that period of time. And also Chalk Drive, Skate Park. They were all ages places, because if you don't have all ages places for young people to appreciate music, you ain't got nothing.
2: Yeah.
1: Yeah.
2: Before... Then we had...
1: Don't sweat the tip.
2: Yeah. All right, so we've got a little bit distracted with our own little dance party going on, but we're coming back through it. So we had Don't Sweat the Technique. Eric B. and...
1: Ray Kim. And Can I Kick It? A Tribe Called Quest.
2: Hell yeah.
1: And we're hoping anyone tuning in right now, you know, that you can contribute to this... very interesting dance party or reminiscent party that we're having, or even just like appreciation as well of where music means everything,
2: or just throw us in a whole other direction. Like we said, we're going for a roller coaster. Whether or not Dead Moody, I love you, but can you just throw us a curveball, man? Throw us a curveball. I know you're listening.
1: And we love it.
2: And we love it. But
1: And, like, speaking of roller coasters, I used to work as a carny for a while, and that was... I was just... I was just destined for it. So, It was a very interesting time in my life.
2: Of course it is. How is running away and joining the circus not an interesting time in your life? Like,
1: I didn't really get a choice. I mean, I grew up in an orphanage that ended up in... But beside all that, I love a roller coaster when it comes to musical choices.
2: Yeah. I mean,
1: you're prepared, obviously, you're ready.
2: I mean, look, we don't appreciate the ring toss. We know it's rigged.
1: Yes.
2: But I feel like roller coasters have a certain level. No, probably not. I don't want to know.
1: Secrets of the cardio life, which I am bound to. Not 100% bound. But you know what?
2: I rode roller coasters, but also I ended up dangling out of the zipper. I don't know if you guys know.
1: Was it because you didn't meet the height reference?
2: Well, I mean, I accidentally did because I was wearing like little platform shoes.
1: Oh, there you go. Was it Spice Girls style?
2: Yeah, kind of. But I absolutely was not tall enough to ride that. And they let me on. Yeah, but then also the door flung open. So that was not just about my shoes. It was I was not small enough for the strap to hold me. And my brother, and it was like the zipper is like when you're upside down and it's flipping around in the cage thing. Yeah, and the door flung open. My brother was like holding me. Oh, yeah, that was not just about the size of my shoes. The
1: other shit going on. Other things.
2: Yeah, anyway, other roller cases, I'm fine with. Just that specific one, no. Anyway, so when we were young, against me, I was a teenage anarchist. Banger of a song. This is what's happening now.
1: If it...
2: Great. Give it up for Naughty great into the room.
1: We might be jumping to Hip Hop Parade by Naughty by Nature and come back to you with the game to me.
2: Roller coaster!

0: Felons Brewing Co. are passionate about living the good life.
1: Since opening their doors back in 2018, they've been proudly brewing award-winning beers on the banks of the Brisbane River, down under the iconic Story Bridge.
0: The modern-day brewery is a watering hole for locals and travellers alike to savour a frosty beer
1: and soak up a slice of Brizzy paradise. 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

0: And welcome back to 4ZZZ. You're listening to the Sunday Morning Coming Down show with Beck, Josh, and Em.
1: So,
0: and you just heard Girls by Beastie Boys.
1: Welcome.
0: Yeah, that was a very...
1: It's a banger.
0: Hope everyone's dancing around with that one. Yeah, y'all. We had Offset and JID Bodies.
1: So I need to do a little shout out. So the Bodies, JID, that is by Salty Joe. Shout out to you, my bro. Hope you're having fun in fucking Thailand.
2: Hey, yeah. Fucking, how could you not be having a good time?
1: Yeah, he is. It's affordable.
2: Yep. Scooting around.
1: Love you, bro.
0: Yeah.
1: So that's a little shout out to you.
0: Hope you're tuning in wherever you may be.
2: Now or later.
0: And not on some scooter somewhere. Like,
1: well,
0: if you are, hoon it loud.
1: Yeah. Well, I mean, he might be, but he had a friend come over and crashed his scooter.
0: Oh.
1: Yeah. I mean, not maybe. Didn't quite write it off. Look, he's probably not listening anyway, but...
0: Can listen back, though, because...
1: You can listen back, because apparently that's a possibility.
0: Yes, yeah, so if you ever miss a show on 4ZZZ, you can find it not online.
1: Not only did your song request get played, but I also shamed out your friend that fucked up your moped.
2: Shame.
1: Nah, it's fine. Love you guys.
2: Understandable.
0: Things
2: shit happens. Yep.
1: Anyway, and before that,
0: we had.
2: That was Jesse Stewart.
1: We had Jesse Stewart, When You're Gone, which is a fucking amazing song. We had fun.
2: We had a lot of fun here with that one.
1: Yeah. That was.
2: Screaming around.
1: Fun. Might be a loose. I mean, we had fun.
2: Don't overthink.
1: It's sad, but it's.
0: Sometimes you have to dance to the sad and the good and everything in between.
1: Exactly.
0: And
2: that's it.
1: Exactly.
0: And the pendulum swing. Which we have if you are still tuning in, which we hope you are.
2: We do have pendulum.
1: Which brings us to our next song.
0: And if you have a noise dial on your radio,
1: turn it up.
0: Yeah, turn this one up. This is like probably because like in
2: if you
0: the
2: like
0: studio,
2: drum and bass and you like public broadcasting,
1: do it.
2: It's Pendulum's ABC remix, which we love to play because it's fucking hilarious.
0: And because it's just one of those ones. It stands the test of time because it's not. Just the ABC, Australian Broadcasting Commission, like, being remixed by Pendulum. It is one of those things where you can go anywhere in the world and people will be like, what the fuck? Similar to, like, when people just bust out and do the Nutbush or the Macarena.
2: It took me years to realise...
1: Where you think it's universal.
2: I thought everyone did the Nutbush.
1: They don't know that.
2: We're like sleeper cells that we've hypnotized, like a, what do you call it, a Jason Bourne situation.
1: I was absolutely convinced that was a global phenomena.
2: Turns out, no. Was there anything else, before we get too far ahead of ourselves, was there anything else that we were playing before we came back, Em?
1: Potentially.
2: Yeah, we also played Against Me, I Was a Teenage Anarchist, and Hip Hop Hooray.
0: By Naughty by Nature.
1: Did we not mention... I think we mentioned that already.
0: We did.
2: Oh, you just came in while I was gone digging around.
0: Josh has been digging around in the musical magical vault of 4ZZZ.
2: I have to mention, I'm sorry, I really couldn't find any Mutanteers. Which was a request, but I...
1: I think I might have one which we might put up later.
2: I think, but I couldn't find the specific songs that were requested. But I think I'll throw, I think I found some, so there might be some in the list we can chuck in the next set.
0: And we're definitely like listening into the text line, hearing it in, giving you guys shout outs and like wanting to play your tune. So 04206267333. And yeah. this is a graveyard show, so we're up for hearing what you would like to hear. Because yeah. we're here to ride you into 6 a.m. in the morning and whatever that may be.
1: Yeah. And at the end of the day, the whole premise is no one is judging anybody.
2: Yeah. As you can probably mm-hmm. tell by this point.
0: It is the roller coaster of the show. Of like, yeah. Roll it, ride it, love it.
2: Yeah, rip this.
1: Rip it. Rip it.
0: All right, here we go.
1: Rip it.
2: All right, love yous.
1: And also, thanks, Dead Moody, for your ongoing support.
0: Thank you.

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1: A million empty homes in so-called Australia, but 10% of the country's housing empty. 115,000 homeless people in so-called Australia, but 10% of the country's housing empty. Enough housing for each of those people to own at least 8 homes. But 10% of the country's housing empty. People dying in our streets, but politicians don't care. 10% of the country's housing

knows when you masturbate. The government knows when you masturbate. The government knows when you feel alone and it's getting late and you're sitting at home looking straight through your webcam, looking at you as Uncle Sam. Look him in the eyes with your balls in your hand and stick it to the f***ing bed. 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This is how they know you best, with a dick in your right and a mouse in your left. 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

The government knows when you masturbate. 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The government knows when you feel alone and it's getting late and you're sitting at home looking straight through your webcam. Looking at you as Uncle Sam. 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In the zone, weird look on your face. This is how you store in their database. They're all around, they're all knowing. The only dick they haven't seen is Edward Snowden's.

Hello, you're on 4ZZZ. But I see here that you haven't subscribed. I can't stick around for that. You're clearly not as cool as this baseline. So I've got to go, but you should go to 4ZZZ.

0: And welcome back to 4ZZZ. You're listening to the Sunday Morning Coming Down show with Beck, Josh, and Em, and our listeners that have been tuning in as well. When we've appreciated the song requests that have come through. And just before, you heard Don't You Know Who I Am, Happy Land, Sunday Morning Coming Down by Me First and the Gimme Gimmies.
1: Yeah, that was a request that from Stephen. That was a request
2: from Stephen.
0: Thank you, Stephen. Yeah. And Gay Bar, Electric Six, Noah, The Government Knows. And also before that, we had There Goes the Neighborhood by Who Borrows.
1: I think there are a few more before that. I think we've been playing for a while. Yeah, what else was there?
2: Horrorboros was a request by Mad Dog Steel. And also there was Girls by Beastie Boys, request also by Mad Dog Steel.
0: Thank you. Yeah, that one came in just before Pendulum ABC theme remix. And we had From the Bush by Rumpy Band as well thrown in there, which wasn't a throw in there because this is Stolen Land and a very, very important song, and especially this period.
1: Yeah, it's just good.
0: Yeah.
2: I mean, Rumpy Band's just fucking awesome. That's it.
0: Can't go wrong.
1: Don't need a reason.
0: And if anyone is around and in the space of Victoria Park at the moment, there's a lot of stuff going on there. If you want to show support for, in any way, for a pretty significant space of land which is about to be taken away by force on Monday. Mm. There's a lot going on throughout this weekend.
2: Sorry.
0: In Victoria Park, which is not very far from...
2: Like in Brisbane.
0: Yeah.
1: Yeah, just up the road from here. Also known as Barumbin, also known as York's Hollow, named after the Turbo leader at the time, who was actually... they called him the Duke of York, which is why it was called York's Hollow. His name was something similar, like... shouldn't guess at it, but it was like Dookie Yucca or something, Yorkie or something, like something very similar that they anglicized or whatever into that. Yeah. It's always been an important place. It's always been a big, you know, camping spot and area, corroboree for time immemorial. And it means a lot, but just to have it, I mean, obviously things have changed, and it's always, like, for hundreds of years it's been encroached on, and this is just another chapter in that, really, isn't it? Just to, the constant change, just so we can have another nice big stadium for the Olympics, which doesn't really make sense.
0: Not at all.
2: Oh.
1: Why do we have the Olympics in Brisbane?
2: It doesn't make any sense.
1: It's so stupid.
2: We are not financially or infrastructurally prepared for this.
1: Yeah.
2: It's like pretty much just going to bankrupt the city.
1: Sydney, Melbourne, awesome. Great. I can understand. Is
2: Brisbane? Well, really? I mean, what I think is...
1: Well, obviously, they probably felt a similar way when that happened.
2: Well, okay. So, I mean, Sydney obviously did it. They had the Sydney Olympics. What I find somewhat, like, I said amusing, but more, like, bemusing is, like, Melbourne had the offer to host these ones, these upcoming Olympics, and they were like, no, we can't afford it, pretty much, which was kind of, like, the smartest thing they've done in a while. But then Brisbane was like,
1: yeah, we'll do it.
2: We'll do it.
1: We'll just throw money, like, at this.
2: Dumb. We do not have any of the means to be able to facilitate that.
1: No, we're not Paris.
2: We don't have the infrastructure. We don't have the capacity. Paris, we don't have the stadiums. Beijing. We don't have the fucking roads. Like, we...
1: It's an absolute... And pardon my French, clusterfuck.
2: Clusterfuck.
1: Yeah.
2: Sorry.
1: Clusterfuck. Le clusterfuck.
2: Clusterfuck.
1: But we're still...
2: Pardon me for trying to make it sound more French.
1: I guess we'll see how that eventuates.
2: Excuse me for falling off my chair. An attempt to sound more cool. Yeah,
0: I think we're sounding very sophisticated, you know, in this way of the unsophisticatedness of like throwing away public land.
2: Yeah.
0: To private investors that threw money at Crystal Pardon Foley.
2: My French, but except my German.
1: Well, it's been just a
2: fuck. Yeah. It's just. I don't know. That's. I apologize. I apologize to any Germans for. What I just said.
0: I think there's no apology for taking over Victoria Park for private interest and taking over public land.
2: What I'm talking about.
0: Of course, I'm apologizing
2: for my poor attempt at speaking someone else's language.
0: Well, if there's any, if
2: ruined. I did say Scheiße, which I believe is German.
0: Language warning. Content warning. At the end of the day, I'm dyslexic and on lots of different fronts, so I think it's all right when you're expressing how you feel in the way that you are, in the context that you are, that it is not okay to take away public land and turn it into a privatized
2: It is absolutely not. And to anybody listening, I love to learn, so if you could teach me how to say cluster in German or French, let me know. Because I was like, cluster scheiße.
0: Well, we have
2: no,
0: good...
2: Well, that's cluster shit. No.
0: Oh, tell me how we tell do me have another text in.
1: I'll go request.
0: Melbourne had the Olympics in 56 backed out of Commonwealth Games recently.
1: They did have the Olympics before Sydney, many years before in 56. I do remember
2: Oh, it was
1: that.
2: The Commonwealth Games.
0: They you had, remember that? How old are you?
1: Oh, I was there. 3,000 years ago,
2: Elrond.
1: Yeah.
2: Oh, where Sydney held the 2000.
1: No, Melbourne had the Olympics way back.
0: In 1956.
1: Yeah. Just a few years after the Nazis, really.
2: Way to just jump on board.
1: Yeah, 1936. Melbourne. It was a banger.
2: Yeah.
1: It was also our first broadcasted...
2: They love their trends.
1: It was the first thing that was like broadcasted on, I think, television. So if aliens start picking up on our signals, the first thing they're going to see is 1936 German Olympics. And that's not a great start to our introduction to our intergalactic community is... Yeah.
2: Yeah, well, look, that might be where they start, but they'll end up here on our radio waves, and obviously we are...
1: Keep listening for 50 years, it'll
2: hop,
1: get better.
2: Skip, jump, leap away separation from the German Olympics.
1: If there are any aliens listening tonight, you can text in through your time-space continuum messaging systems. Mm-hmm.
2: Yeah, I believe it's +61.
1: Oh, yeah? The +61,
2: you got to do international. I don't know the intergalactic ones. But
1: intergalactic might have a different code, but it's 0420.
2: I feel like if they've gotten here, they might have figured that one out themselves.
0: Have to blast the stratosphere out.
1: Yeah. But, yeah, if you're trying to communicate with us humans, it's 0420-626-733. We
2: welcome
1: desperately
2: you.
1: Need your help.
0: Well, actually, we have a lot lined up music-wise.
1: I was just talking about music.
0: We
1: need an intervention.
0: Mm-hmm, intervention of...
2: Oh, I mean, like, as in...
1: globally, just the whole...
2: Yeah, totally. I mean, we do, but I don't think they needed us to tell them that over 4ZZZ. I think, like, if
1: I don't know what's going to get to them, but yeah.
2: I mean, if they can hear us, they can see us, and they know, we're fucked. And I think maybe they're just like...
1: It's probably better if we were quiet and just went about just our human business. We might not want their attention.
2: It's just the vibe.
1: It's just, yeah.
2: Or they're like, hang on, maybe you guys, where it's at. They're just going to sit back and watch. They're just going to sit back and watch, see what happens, and then steal our water later.
1: Yeah. We just... We are under observation.
2: Maybe they have really cool music, though.
0: Yeah, I wonder what they would have. Does anyone out there listening into this graveyard have any suggestions of what they may be listening into that we could, like, share? Because we'd love to hear it, because we can travel forth into...
2: Yes! Sorry.

unprecedented civil unrest. All forms of protest are now classified as acts of terrorism. This is not a test. This is not a test. Coward train.

0: orange. Warning. It's a thrill of an orange. 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The American dream's like any other. Open your eyes and it's gone.
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0: And welcome back to 4ZZZ. You're listening to the Sunday Morning Coming Down show with Beck, Josh and Em. Hope you're having a lovely Sunday morning and everything is going well for you wherever you may be out in the world. We are on a roller coaster evening is what we've gone the theme with. So if you have any songs you'd like to text in about 0420626733, and you just heard Tamworth, Norma O'Harry Murphy with Tamworth, then the Flying Emus, Diamond Creek, Lunar Chicks, Less Teeth, More Tits, and then Threat Level Orange, Earth to Eve, and some X-ray specs. Oh, Bondage Up Yours and Identity. And we're about to play a little bit more of country and then we're gonna like go into another area of genre, whichever way it might go.
1: Yeah, let's get back into it.
0: Yeah. So without ado, we have this one coming up. Enjoy.
2: Hi, this is Sergeant Johnson, Space Marine, and you know what I hate? Aliens! Aliens destroying my city. If you want to help, tune into 4ZZZ for mission details.

puppet is installed. A murder takes place in Japan. Someone's head is cut off in an office. The staff do a great job of cleaning. The area is marked off and covered in plastic. And then a crew shows up and moves the furniture, which is meticulously cleaned, while the old carpet is quickly removed and a new carpet is installed. Very quickly. Everything is put back to normal. Everyone is quite pleased with themselves. They kept their cool in a stressful situation. It's been a good day.

0: You scraped off a tree. 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
1: They're killing each other out here.

0: Were we on dead air?
1: Yes.
0: Oh my god. Could no one hear us that whole time?
1: Thank you, Aiden and Lawrence, just then, for texting in.
2: Oh. Alright, well, let's get back to the songs.
0: Could no one hear us that whole time?
1: Hoping so. Oh, what?
2: All right. Let's chuck another song.

0: Triple Z. You're listening to the Sunday Morning Come Down Show with Beck, Em, and Josh. And we're carrying you through into 6 a.m. 066. And then beforehand, we also had the soundtrack show. And so you just heard quite a bit Dixie Chicks, Some Days You Gotta Dance. And that has come through this evening's theme, where we've been talking about women in music and over the periods of time in history of when different classism has been represented within women having mainstream representation or just any ability within society.
1: Absolutely, like classism, race culture, accessibility, everything. And obviously in our sort of like realm of existence, we know that so many of these issues have been sung about, represented for so long, and there's been fluctuations in the mainstream exposure to these issues musically and everything, but I felt like it was important to rap and to respect and tip my hat to the current mainstream music that's going on at the minute, because obviously like us in our alternative scenes, we know that these issues have been sung about, and like women in these punk bands have been up against all the odds all the time and struggled to get seen and noticed and heard, and like have to cop a lot of shit just to be like, I don't like what you did to me, but you know, like that sort of, you know.
0: And not just from a presenting level, but then also like as a person, as a musician, as an artist, as a creative
1: as a person existing, in like not even just as a creator, as a member of a community, as a member of an alternative community as well. Like, you know, it's been a struggle and talked about for decades and everything like that. And like, I want to pay mad respect to all of that. And I think it's fucking awesome. But yeah, I think what we were talking about earlier is, I think it's really fucking cool how much that has been drawn into the mainstream now. And I know there's a lot of shade getting thrown, to use cool guy terms, I guess. I don't know, like people are trying to shit on current like sort of mainstream female artists about like capitalizing on these issues and blah blah blah blah blah. But actually what I really think is going on is that finally, especially after like Me Too movements and just I think just generally in our white Western societies, people were getting fed up and we're like, we actually just need to stop being princesses. And so these alternative mindsets and these alternative images and musical styles are being thrusted into the mainstream, and it's being promoted and supported, and it's uncomfortable for a lot of people, and I think that's fucking cool. So instead of trying to be like, oh, but you're doing like the pop version of alternate music, I think we should absolutely be supporting the women that are like up there in this like pop stage, making people uncomfortable and making it not about being sexy, and like they're making it uncomfortable, they're making it dirty, and So,
0: would you say like agency over their own way of going about how they want to present themselves and what they want to do when you're taking a big breath in and you're breathing out as a person?
1: Yeah, absolutely. And I think I was talking to you before about, so great examples of this are like Sophia Isella and Paris Paloma. So Sophia Isella engages constantly in like grime, and she's baggy, she's like hair over her face, she engages in filth, but as we talked about just before, it's not about her mimicking poverty.
0: Which is very important.
1: Yeah.
0: Because I come from the bottom of the barrel. Yeah, yeah. So when I see someone in a position of privilege.
1: Yeah. But she's not claiming poverty. Which I think is really good.
0: Mm.
1: And that's, yeah. And I'm glad that you brought that up when you did. Because I don't think she's claiming poverty at all. But she's claiming filth.
0: And the idea of what a polished person should look like, or something like that.
1: Yeah, so it's like challenging beauty and sexualization and stuff like that. So it's not being like, I'm dirty because I'm poor. It's because it's like I don't think any of her claims have anything to do with poverty. It's an anti-beauty, anti-standards situation, which I think is pretty cool. And then moving away from her, you've got like Paris Paloma, who's very, very big in the mainstream at the moment, and their songs like Labor. I don't know if you are familiar with that. Maybe. But it's like, it's the Doll People by Sophia Isella. It's fucking sick. And Labor, Paris Paloma, is sick, and I think a lot of people hearing this will know exactly, especially with Labor by Paris Paloma, they're going to know this because it's like, it's become sort of the anthem, it's like the feminist anthem at the minute, but it's fucking, it's bang on, and they're like, yeah, these are people that are, oh, and then there's Eka Vandal as well, sorry. Yeah, she's cool, but... They're just people that are, like, not engaging with beauty standards.
0: It kind of reminds me of, like, what we played on earlier this evening, well, this morning, where we played X-ray specs.
1: Yeah, and like identity how, and everything.
0: Yeah, yeah. Like, where X-ray specs, like, how she had, like, braces and things like that, and, like, her visual image in that period of time of punk, like, was quite...
1: Everything about her was, like, confronting and unique. I mean, she was, I think, at that point in time, in terms of alternative, like, sort of punk music, she was the first black front, like, vocalist of an alternative band. Which is amazing, and a woman, and she had her own fucking mad style. She's amazing.
0: There's so much going on in that period, as well, where the confrontation of, I mean, contraception pill was just coming out around that time as well, but also the taboo around it being accessible to this day still is, and like in lots of different ways of like the woman's body seems like it always still will be this warfare, this warfare zone where it wants to out when taking, it's always feeling like your autonomy is taken from you in ways of when other things are inflicting it upon you and what you should be and how you should be doing when it's like your body going through stuff.
1: I mean, absolutely. One thing, I mean, like, I think with female anatomy like, we kind of struggle with autonomy within our own bodies constantly, because we get hijacked by different parts of our systems at different times. I might not be expressing this properly, but like, we're affected by so many fucking things. And then we're also like dominated by external factors.
0: Yeah.
1: That don't understand these things and have prevented us from understanding these things as well.
0: Or to usher them into the darkness of not reflecting and thinking about them.
1: Yeah. I didn't know where I was going when I started talking about that, but
0: it's been on our minds because we've been on a musical roller coaster journey the last 4 hours. Yeah. And much apologies for everyone that was listening in for that period. Thank you, Lawrence, for like raising that in the raising text the flag. Line. Because we weren't 100%. We did not see that on the line. So thank you very much. And we have 15 minutes left before we pass over.
1: I promise you that was actually a really good conversation that you didn't get to hear.
0: Yeah, it was very, very heartfelt because this is like one of those like places where the graveyard can really like dig deep, share a lot, play a lot of awesome tunes, and really, really go into some stuff when we want to go into stuff, and also be able to like respond to people all over the world, which has been also fun with text requests and everything like that.
1: Yeah.
0: So we've got 15 minutes left, so Radioland Mass, if anyone would like to have a few song requests to chuck in, or any songs that you'd like.
1: Aiden Lawrence.
0: I mean, that's one.
1: We know
0: Dan
1: Moody. We know Stephen Berry. Love you guys. Thank you so much.
0: And
1: there's an Aiden Lawrence.
0: Which
1: did it off.
0: Yeah.
1: Sorry, so, I didn't read the comments. We learned that that was. And it was dinner for you, but we were having an amazing conversation. Sorry. I'm sorry, everybody.
0: And thank you guys so much for listening in. Again, this is 4ZZZ, and community radio would absolutely not be what it is without. People tuning in and supporting this place, which is now its 51th year, which is just at 51th 51st year, like 51st, of awesomeness. Yeah. Like you can't go wrong with 51 years of like so many people creating and making such an amazing thing, and it's not possible without community. This is community radio to the core, and it's such a beautiful, amazing,
1: it's incredible,
0: organic, growing. It's nothing but the good stuff in that way, and subscribers. Subscribers are what keep it going, 100%. And because, you know, we keep it real. That's why the subscribers keep it real too.
1: Yeah. I'm really grateful to be here tonight. I started my little journey in the alt scene. Alt punk scene since when I was like 14 in Brizzy.
0: Yeah, we're talking back in
1: like
0: the day.
1: Way back.
0: Yeah, y'all. Back when we were little bitties.
1: Yeah, I mean, like, I had my kid in 2007.
0: Yeah.
1: That's when my kid was born, and I was here before that. Yeah. Like a couple of years before that. But yeah,
0: keeping it real. Still.
1: Yeah. And this is my first time on ZZZ Radio.
0: Thank you for coming in, Ben.
1: I'm so grateful for the opportunity, and I've listened to so much and not enough of this station at the same time over the years. So it's really, really cool to actually like come in and be a proper part of it, whether or not we nailed it or messed it up, all the story in the grand scheme of things. And nailed it. I think nailed it.
0: We nailed it.
1: Nailed it.
0: Hell yeah.
1: But yeah, I'm pretty sure that I've got a little bit of a cue here going on my little spiel about dragging the filth into the mainstream and the discomfort into the mainstream, and am I looking at the list correctly?
0: Yeah.
1: So this is what I was talking about, and I think these next couple of artists are doing a really good job of just like challenging the status quo and the criteria for pop and beauty and rage.
0: Heck yeah.
1: And I think it's fucking cool. So I think this next one is Sophia Zella, The Doll People. And then there's some other ones. Go. Ready.
0: Yeah, because we've got the next show coming in. So play this tune, and thank you very much for listening to Sunday Morning Come Down Show with Beck, Josh and Em, and have a lovely Sunday. But you probably hear back from us beforehand, but
1: yeah, we'll see.
0: Yeah.
1: Good night.

poor mistress May.

0: Hey Darcy.
1: Hey, Brian.
0: You want to do the old one just for a little bit of fun?
1: Yeah.
0: Yeah, right. Let's do it.
1: Let's do the old one.
2: And here we go.
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0: It is. It's to infinity on 4ZZZ. Did you mix that one together or did Emily...
1: I mix that one together, and it's got me all emotional, because this is to infinity on 4ZZZ for the last time.
0: For the very last time! I don't know, follow us on social media. Do you know what? I was going to say, if you don't follow us on social media, you should. But, you know, there's probably no point, honestly. If you currently are following us on social media, you might have seen. This is our very last show. It is to infinity on 4ZZZ. After, 10.5 years in this slot... a new grid is starting at the station beginning of next week, heading into, I don't know, whatever, months after May, June, I guess. Do you know what? They're cutting us just at Pride Month, which is, I think, homophobic, Darcy.
1: Potentially a little bit. Allegedly.
0: Yeah, allegedly. This is 102.1 FM. It is 4ZZZ, our final show of at least four now. We have been in this time slot now, Darcy, for 8+. I want to say maybe less than 9, but more than... No, I want to say about 8 years we've been in this time slot. We did a year of...
1: Like, well, no, it would have been... I think it's 10 years of this time slot, because I moved to Canada 10 years ago in August. And we were in this time slot before I moved. I think the 6 months before I moved. So I think it's 10 years. It's been a decade of this time slot. And I think 12 years of... of to infinity in total?
0: Yeah.
1: 2014? Or did we start 2015?
0: I want to...
1: 11 or 12 years of to infinity.
0: Yeah.
1: In total.
0: 2015, I think there were kind of iterations of things prior. I think you and Emily were doing stuff at the station in 2014.
1: I also had mixtape with Remy.
0: Mm.
1: That was our midnight show.
0: And then we were a midnight show here, and then we were Monday mornings, and then we settled into this cozy little time slot we have called home for the last 10 years. We have a great show lined up for you today. It'll be myself, it'll be Darcy, it'll be Emily, the OGs, and me.
1: Well, you are essentially even more OG than Emily and I. You've been carrying this ship. You've been captain for the longest time.
0: What I'm trying to think, our theme for the show this week is season finals.
1: Absolutely.
0: But now I'm trying to think of TV shows. Do you have any off the top of your heads in which you kind of have a main actor or cast drop off and then just come back?
1: Oh, I mean, the most famous recent example, Doctor Who.
0: This is very true.
1: David Tennant left and then came back.
0: Yeah.
1: And I feel much like you and me. David Tennant left and then came back and was just kind of hanging out while Shruti Gatwa was doing other stuff. He's around and maybe he'll pop in once a year if we're lucky.
0: We have a great show lined up for you. Our theme, as I said, is season finals. We have some news we'll dive into before that. But of course, Darcy, can you by any chance guess what song I'm about to play?
1: Oh, is it going to be McFly, Love Is on the Radio?
0: Why, yes, it is. This is Bryant Strong and Darcy Love with a little bit of Love Is on the Radio by McFly.

0: eyes. I don't like the monster looking back. This is 102.1 FM for Triple Z's. That was a little bit of Let Down Feet, Kelsey Carter and the Heroines with Ugly. Before that was Sicko with My Ways. And up the top there was Lovers on the Radio by McFly. One of the first songs we would have played on this show.
1: Yeah, it kind of came from Queer Radio. Which was the first station or the first show I interned at here. And that was, I wasn't always on air, but when I was, that's how Blair from Queer Radio would announce that I was coming on by playing that song.
0: I mean, now that I don't have a show, I guess I gotta make a bid for Queer Radio. You reckon they'd take me as some kind of refugee?
1: I feel like they might. I feel like they might. You'd suit well.
0: By that, Darcy means I'm a flaming homosexual.
1: And you're a good radio person.
0: Thank you. I've had 11 years of experience.
1: Yeah, I think you had 11 years of experience. I think you are. You've got good ties to the queer community, not just in Brisbane, but kind of all over Southeast Queensland. I think they'd be fools not to take you on. But I also think the powers that be might be fools to let a 10-year-long show go. Hypothetically.
0: Dussie can say that because he's in Canada. They're not going to find him.
1: The government can't find me here.
0: The government can't find you here.
1: We had a few texts come in, and I want to say there's one text that came in about a screenplay that sounds like so much fun. So that person, please follow me on social. I'm another Mr. Darcy, because I need to know how that script progresses.
0: We got a text in from Doc. Well, that sucks. You'll miss progress updates on my movie script. Commando meets Bill and Ted's Excellent Adventure meets Pitch Perfect, Tales of a Military Marching Band Trapped in Time.
1: Sounds so fun.
0: You'd green light that, right?
1: I'd green light that if I had the power to green light things. And in the news of green lighting,
0: mm-hmm.
1: This is a little early for me to announce, but mm-hmm. We don't have any other shows to announce this time.
0: We could just come on to Tina's in a fortnight's time.
1: I'm going to jump the gun a little bit and announce that I'm going to be shooting my debut feature this summer.
0: Fantastic.
1: It is a grounded sci-fi that me and my wife co-wrote. It's kind of E.T. meets Last of Us. And I am so excited to share it with the world.
0: Are you looking... Are they Americans or are they Canadians? You don't need to tell us a lot about it. I understand, but
1: they are Canadians. We are looking at shooting it in the Rocky Mountains here in Canada. It will be a Canadian production, which I think Canadian productions are the best productions in the world. Australia very close second, but I feel like a lot of what you love gets shot in Canada using Canadian crews. So I'm very excited to
0: bring something home to the mother maple leaf.
1: Exactly. And to just to be doing narrative work again. It's going to be very exciting. I've been doing a lot of commercial work over the last kind of years, cutting my teeth, getting my directing skills up. Mm-hmm. We've been greenlit and funded for this feature.
0: Can you talk us if like Doc, you're looking to get your green light done? What can you talk us through that process? What's it been?
1: Yeah, you know, it's been.
0: When did you start, and how did you start?
1: So I wrote this script almost 2 years ago now.
0: Mm-hmm.
1: And it really started because of my commercial work.
0: Yeah.
1: So me and my producing partner were making commercials, and that got the attention of some other producers who asked us to look over some of this other work, and that snowballed to them reading our work and them liking it, and then helping to put private financiers in place, kind of over the last 2 years, slowly been piecing together the budget, and at the same time building the crew and building the relationships through our commercial work. That's how we did it. I have other friends who have had stuff produced because they did a short proof of concept on social media that gained some attention and picked up shows. I've had friends who literally just decided to make features by shooting it over the weekend for a year. Every weekend, they would just shoot as much as they could every weekend. So, you know, there's no... It's hard because there's no one path. You know, some people will write an incredible script and if they just want to be a writer, you can write an incredible script and go and get yourself represented and get it sold through an agent. If you go that way, please make sure you have two or three very strong script samples ready to go, because the first question an agent will ask you is, what else have you got? And early in my career, I made the mistake of going out with just one script sample. And then the agent loved it and said, what else have you got? And I went, I have nothing else. I just had the one script.
0: Do you like to produce 50 million copies of this one, please?
1: This one, please, yes. So there is no one way in. You know, you can look at... currently out right now, it just came out this weekend, is The Backrooms.
0: Yes.
1: Which is directed by 20-year-old director Kane Parsons, who did an incredible job. And he started by just putting out shorts on YouTube.
0: Yeah.
1: About The Backrooms. And now A24 picked it up to produce a full feature film. Curry Barker, whose movie Obsession, I think is on track to break records for budget to profit, because it had a budget of $1 million, which sounds like a lot to us everyday people, but for a film budget is next to nothing. And it has made $100 million at the box office already and has no signs of slowing down. And Curry Barker just started with him and his friends making comedy clips on YouTube. And they managed to get government grants, which, again, if you are a filmmaker, you can look for government grants to produce your first feature. I have friends who made a web series in Australia and won some Screen Australia awards based on just getting grant funding.
0: Yeah.
1: And so that's how Curry Barker did it. And that was picked up by Neon. I believe picked that up. It might have been Blumhouse, but I think it was Neon. So, you know, there is no one way.
0: Mm-hmm.
1: It's to be honest, making a movie is all about perseverance. You just have to keep on trying and keep on making stuff, and eventually it will stick.
0: You have come, I think we all have come, but you know, this is your moment. We're talking about you. We're a long way in the last 11 years, you, I, and Emily.
1: Yeah, it's... And this is kind of why I say it's perseverance. Because 11 years ago, I had never picked up a camera.
0: Mm-hmm.
1: I was in university for music production and journalism. And it was in that last semester at university that I took a screenwriting course as an elective. and fell in love with the art of screenwriting. I always loved movies. We always had this radio show kind of as my tribute to my love of movies. I fell in love with screenwriting. And 10 years ago, in August, I made the decision to pack up and move to Canada to pursue it.
0: Yeah.
1: And hopefully it's going to happen this year. We've got a couple more hurdles to clear, which is why I wasn't going to announce the show until we were clear, but this is the last chance. So, yeah, I figure I want to share that with the audience who have been here with us over these 10 years and supporting us.
0: So I suppose that's your first piece, your first last piece of news, folks. Darcy's getting a film.
1: I'm doing it. I'm finally, you guys have been with me for my entire film journey.
0: Your entire film career.
1: My entire film career.
0: More than career, right? Your entire studying of film
1: the entire journey from
0: I'm a guy who likes films.
1: Yeah, from the guy who likes films to the guy who realized he likes writing and is pretty good at writing films, to the guy who directed commercials, to the guy who's directing a feature film. This show's been through it all.
0: And credit to director Darcy Love there. Some pretty fantastic little shorts thrown in there as well. Thank you.
1: Yes, I did do some shorts. I was able to direct a Stephen King adaptation over the last 10 years. Some original shorts that have done well on festivals. I'm a little sad I won't be able to come and do the press tour for my feature in this show. This would have been stop number one.
0: Absolutely.
1: But, you know, second best thing is the exclusive announcement.
0: So, I think what you need to do now, Darcy, find a community radio station in Canada, and then zoom me in.
1: yes.
0: At what, 10 p.m. On Sundays.
1: On Sunday evenings, yeah.
0: Yeah.
1: Yeah, that's the only real course of action for us.
0: We are going to dive into some tracks. Now, we got a text in from Celestica. Hey, beautiful people, trust you are well. You will be missed. Lake Street Dive now. Cheers. Here you go. Here's a little bit of a language and content warning for this upcoming track by Lake Street Dive. It's their cover of Hall & Oates' Rich Girl. 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

0: 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That was a little bit of San Cisco with Shine. Before that was some Lake Streak Dive with Good Kisser and Rich Girl. You listen to 102.1 FM 4ZZZ. My name's Bryant.
1: I'm Darcy, and not only are you listening to Infinity on 4ZZZ, you're listening to us for the last time. For those of you who are just joining us, this is our swan song, our last show. So get those requests in. If there's anything you want to hear from us, any questions you've had, any songs you want to hear, let us know.
0: Darcy's really competent in film. I can answer any questions you have relating to HIV or the process of child delivery and labor.
1: I'll take a swing at those questions.
0: Nice.
1: They won't be correct answers, but I'll take a swing. I'll be like the AI chatbot response where you're like, I'm pretty sure this is wrong, but it's saying it very confidently.
0: This is 102.1 FM for Triple Z's. Yeah, after 11 years of the show, we're coming to an end. Like some other people on your daily media diet, much like Stephen Colbert, I suspect there was probably government interference in the shutdown of our show as well.
1: Yeah, almost definitely.
0: But last week, ironically, was the final show after 11 years, the same number of years we have been doing this one, of the Stephen Colbert with the Late Show.
1: Yeah, which is crazy that Stephen Colbert is ending. But, you know, it's not all sad news. Everybody did go dark for his last show, all of the other late nights, which was very fun to see.
0: Mm-hmm.
1: And then he went Community.
0: He pivoted, and if the jump is from network television to community television, I fear the jump from community radio might just be me in the town square with... with a megaphone. But no, tell me about that.
1: Yeah, well, he made you were telling me he made the jump over to Maryland Community Radio with his musical guest, Jack White from the White Stripes.
0: The day after his final show on CBS, he went and hosted the Michigan Public Access television show only in Monroe. which
1: That's
0: was
1: crazy.
0: Phenomenal. He's not from Michigan, I don't think. Jack White is from Michigan, so, you know, there's some tie in there. He previously had hosted a single show of Only in Monroe for an episode in 2015 after leaving his previous show and switching over to The Late Show. In that episode, he interviewed Michigan rapper Eminem.
1: That's insane. I mean, you know, I'm glad that he's kind of taking it all in stride.
0: That was for people who are not aware, it was a pretty insane process. You are probably more apt, unless you are not, of talking about the kind of American buyout monopoly rules in the U.S. Do you want to have a shot at it? North American correspondent Darcy Love?
1: So, So essentially everything's owned by someone else in mm-hmm. the States, all of these media companies. So CBS was owned by Paramount, mm-hmm. which is one of I kind of call them the legacy studios. So your legacy studios are Paramount, Warner Brothers, Disney, Universal, and I think Sony might count as a legacy studio. And then it used to be Fox, but then Fox was bought by Disney. And so looking over onto the tech side, because now you start to get billionaires involved. The owner of Oracle, which is a tech company in the States that I believe does surveillance stuff, Larry Ellison, he is one of the richest people in the States, and his son really, really wants to make movies. So what do? You create your own production company. They create Skydance. Skydance doesn't have the backlog that it needs to be profitable in this world of streaming. They don't have the cable channels that they need to be making money. So what do? They buy Paramount.
0: Mm-hmm.
1: So you now have a company called Skydance Paramount. Paramount owns CBS, which is, I believe, where the Late Show was.
0: Yep.
1: And now Skydance Paramount wants to buy Warner Brothers. People are starting to get up in arms about monopolization. But thankfully, Larry Ellison, father of the owner of Skydance Paramount, is very good friends with the President of the United States.
0: Yeah.
1: And he says, hey, good buddy, what can we do? And the President says, you know, I really don't like that Stephen Colbert guy. He teased me by making fun of my voice that one time. And Larry said, no worries. He's out of here so that we can buy Warner Brothers.
0: That's pretty much it. I couldn't have said it better myself. There's an additional layer, which is the U.S. allegedly has like anti-monopoly laws and regulations.
1: Mm-hmm. So very technically.
0: So technically, when you want to have a big merger like that, you need as well for the a independent department within the United States government to sanction what could potentially be considered a monopoly, and approve the buyout of, you know, the buyout of such a large chunk of the media space, which has been a huge issue in sort of media freedom in the US in general, is as all of these companies, even ones that aren't necessarily best friends with Donald Trump, although a lot of power and influence is right now in the United States, other companies are also just generally afraid of upsetting this administration for fear that what should be an independent review process will be instructed by Donald Trump to not approve merger and buyouts of large company monopolizations like this one.
1: Yeah. And the other thing to note is when they're buying this, one of the other reasons that the Ellisons are pushing so hard and Trump is kind of letting this go through is that Warner Brothers owns the cable network of CNN.
0: Yes.
1: So it is kind of a push in the way that Rupert Murdoch owns so much of the press. In Australia, the Ellisons want to own a lot of the news stations so that they can control the narrative around the midterm elections.
0: Yeah. All that to say, Stephen Colbert got the shove. He got
1: kind of caught in the crossfire of a bunch of stuff that really had nothing to do with him And it's unfortunate.
0: Yeah.
1: Hopefully he gets to go on to go do bigger and better stuff, though.
0: Like, what is it? Good Morning Today, Only in Monroe.
1: Only in Monroe.
0: What is, do you think, if Stephen Colbert can make the jump from network television to public access television, what do you think is our chances of making the jump from public access radio to The Late Show with Darcy and Bryant?
1: Well, I think it's got to be cyclical, right? Like, you go from late to community, and then when you get axed from community radio, you get to go and do late night. I think it's just how the world works.
0: That seems...
1: I'm going to be expecting an offer in our email inbox any moment now.
0: Oh, my goodness. We could do The Late Show, you and I. It seems... I mean, I do get quite tired. But apart from that, how about I'll do the first half and then go and take a nap and you can sub in for the... tick over past midnight.
1: Yeah, I think that'll be great.
0: The Stephen Colbert's final show was phenomenal. If you have not seen it yet, I would not want to spoil

0: up considerable financial trouble and hopefully debt to the new acquiring company, Skydance.
1: Yeah, I love it. It was just a really, really good last show. He just treated it kind of like a normal show for the most part, mm-hmm. with a couple of little jokes thrown in.
0: Yeah.
1: Yeah. That's okay. We'll go join Stephen in Only Monroe.
0: Only Monroe will take us. Surely there's like a Only Alberta or something. We can make a bid for.
1: We'll make it. Yeah, we'll make it.
0: Only Quebec. You can do the conversational French.
1: I can French. My French. Yeah.
0: I'm envisioning something very similar to that scene in Glorious Bastards.
1: Yeah, and that'll be, I'll make some mistake with my hands, and I'll be outed immediately.
0: Mm-hmm. And I will speak the third most French. This is one, it's funny because I don't speak any French. That's a Quentin Tarantino joke for you, listening there at home. Yeah, this is, a little bit of exit sign, why not, seems appropriate. Here's a bit of Hilly Illy and Eka Vandal with Exit Sign. Language and content warning for this upcoming track.
2: 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No more.

0: I love a little abrupt draft finish. Speaking of abrupt finishes, this is our last show.
1: Incredible segue.
0: That was a bit of
1: we laugh many. Or we'll cry.
0: We laugh or we'll cry. This is our last show. After 11 years, many of which in this very time slot, you have been listening to us. There's some new people coming in, next Sunday morning. Be nice to them. Be kind.
1: Give them a chance.
0: Listen in, give them a chance. Unfortunately for them, I'm going to be catching up on about 11 years of sleep. So I'm probably not going to be awake prior to 1 p.m. any Sunday for the foreseeable future. But I'll be listening back to them, I'm sure, on www.org.au, 4ZZZ. Probably not in that order.
1: Some combination of that.
0: Some combination of that. I've started doing this thing which really stresses Tina out, where I read the text line number both forwards and backwards on air.
1: It doesn't just stress Tina out. To be fair, it doesn't just stress Tina out.
0: If you want to get in touch with the show, any final parting messages you have, 0420-626-733 is the number you can text us in on, or 337-626-0240 backwards. That's that number backwards for you once again, 337-626-0240.
1: Who's gonna use that, the backwards one?
0: Dyslexics. I can make that joke because I am dyslexic.
1: Some exciting news. Yeah. I'm just gonna jump us into the news.
0: Go ahead.
1: We are seeing a boom in theatrical attendance this year, which is really exciting, and not just because
0: you have a feature film coming out.
1: Not just because of that, and not just because there are franchise films, but because of independent cinema. We have currently leading the way this weekend. Two horror movies that are carrying things through. So we have The Backrooms, which is headed for a $90 million opening weekend, beating out Mandalorian and Grogu this weekend. And it will be the highest A24 opening weekend of all time, tripling the next highest, which is crazy. We also have Obsession rising to 19% in its third weekend in the box office. Again, movies, historically, typically over the last few years, do not rise over the weekends. Mm. Usually their opening weekend is the strongest, and then they decline as they go. For example, Mandalorian and Grogu opened last weekend, and has plummeted 70% this weekend. 70% of what it made in its opening weekend.
0: Yeah.
1: Or the weekend before. Whereas Obsession is climbing the rungs and gaining 19% over last weekend, which was a gain over its opening weekend. It's Backrooms is currently projected to be the third highest domestic opening in the U.S. for a horror film ever, behind It and It Chapter 2. So it has the potential, if it has a very good weekend, to come in second place, because $91 million was for It Chapter 2. So it's estimated $90 million could push it over the edge if it performs a little bit better. Which is phenomenal for what is an original movie.
0: I suppose that's kind of a testament to independent cinema in of itself, right? In a way, I'm not surprised. You have something like Grogu and the Mandalorian or whatever it is. What's that little guy called?
1: Grogu.
0: Yeah. Grogu and the little Mandalorian. You have backing, you have advertising, you have artificially created hype. And that is going to lead to, oh my goodness, it's the opening weekend, here are some special events we're having. It's going to create that artificial sort of insemination of hype that the machine of Hollywood does well and has been doing well for many, many years now. And then you have something like The Back Room. You have some more independent films, and they generate the hype themselves. It is about people saying, actually, have you seen this? You know, recommendations to your friends, Reddit, you know, subreddit posts online, recommendations on acclaimed 11-year running shows like this one, To Infinity on 4ZZZ.
1: We are also on track to potentially hit the first $10 billion box office year since the pandemic.
0: Fantastic.
1: The last time we hit over $10 billion was in 2019. And that was, we hit $11 billion, which was kind of the story for the back half of the 2010s, you know, from about 2015 onwards. Mm. The box office had always hit about $11 million. So it's very encouraging to see that we're going to get there, especially because I think we have quite a few movies that will hit close to, if not the $1 billion mark. Still coming. We have, we were just talking about the power of independent cinema, but these obviously are not. But Minions, Spider-Man, Avengers, I think will all hit the $1 billion mark. I think from a non... Can you call The Odyssey a non-franchise film? I suppose.
0: I don't know. It's the oldest IP. Sure, and in a way, I think the franchise is Christopher Nolan.
1: But I think that will also get close to $1 billion. I think we have a really strong back half of the year. There's another Hunger Games movie coming out. There's an original UFO Spielberg movie coming out in 2 weeks, Disclosure Day. Which I'm very excited about.
0: The astute listeners at home will notice that a lot of the films Darcy just said, oh, that'll make $1 billion, on Bryant's picks for our fantasy box office league.
1: You have The Odyssey. You're almost profitable. You're so close.
0: I've been getting that all my life, Darcy.
1: I have only just recently hit profitability.
0: What's it like from the peak? Tell me.
1: No, I'm not the peak, let me tell you. That is my wife, Kaylee, whose box office fantasy draft has already made her $1 billion.
0: Look, there are a few take-home messages I would like you to bring from this show, the 11 years on air it has been. One of them is and always has been a passion for my my kind of motivation for this show is that people's stories matter, diversity matters, who we are showing on screen just as much as who we are allowing to create those stories are important. But I think from a, you know, going back to this conversation, go see cinema and go watch cinema and know that you have an immense amount of power to direct where we are at in Hollywood. If we can have significantly higher profitability in the back room than we do in the Mandalorian film, they will greenlight more independent cinema. I think it's as simple as that. Know that really it's 2026, newsflash, everything you do is political. But going to the cinema and where you choose to put your money is also a political choice these days. And what you support will direct what and where funding is placed. So go watch The Backroom. Go watch The Mandalorian if you want to. But then go watch The Backroom.
1: Go watch Heat Detective.
0: Sure. Darcy would really love you to go watch Sheep Detective.
1: That would really help me in the game that Bryant and I are playing. And it's a good movie.
0: Yeah?
1: Yeah. Sheep Detective, it was fun.
0: Was it what you were expecting?
1: I think it was. I think I was expecting to have a kind of a more of an emotional journey from the writer of Last of Us in Chernobyl, writing a...
0: Fair call.
1: Yeah, it had a strong cast, it had a strong writing. I wasn't expecting, you know, mind-blowing cinema. But I also enjoyed Mandalorian and Grogu, because I just went in expecting a fun time.
0: And a fun
1: time? I just love cinema.
0: Oh.
1: I just love going to the movies.
0: Darcy loves cinema so much. Darcy lives above a cinema.
1: Yes. So I see more than the average bear for movies. I currently, thanks to Letterboxd, I can track this a little easier now. Not a sponsor. But I have seen 35 movies.
0: If you guys want to be, I know they're moving out into like different formats, Letterboxd. I've heard some stuff about... maybe, you know, some little podcasts if Darcy and I, you know.
1: We are available. We need one of those LinkedIn open to work stickers for us.
0: How many films have you seen so far this year, Darcy?
1: 35.
0: 35. Hang on, let me... Oh, and that's... Is that just new films or films... how many of those are in cinema?
1: They've all been new to me.
0: Mm-hmm.
1: I don't know how many have been in cinema. Some have been on planes. Some have been at home. But it's definitely equals out to be more than one a week so far.
0: I am also doing pretty good. I'm doing at about 23 with quite a few in cinema because I made a real push to catch all the ones just before the Oscars in cinema that I could.
1: Yep.
0: Yeah, but no, Darcy lives above a cinema and a street away from the Toronto International Film Festival.
1: Yeah, so I do see, yeah, it's, I think I'm going to potentially, depending on how my TIFF goes, if we're back from shooting by then, I could hit over 100 movies for the year. But there's a chance we might be shooting during TIFF and I might miss it this year.
0: Mm. 100 movies a year is, that's a lot of movies, Darcy.
1: It's two a week. Less than two a week. There's 52 weeks in a year.
0: Yeah? Hang on, I feel like I need to bring out a calculator. Sure, there's 52 weeks in a year. Uh-huh.
1: 52 weeks in a year.
0: Uh-huh.
1: So if you're doing two movies a week, that would be 104.
0: Yep.
1: So to get to 100, I need just under two a week.
0: Yeah, I'll buy it. Just under two.
1: Which I think is very doable.
0: Yeah? What films have you watched this week?
1: This week, I watched Eddington, and I watched Nirvana, the band, the show.
0: Last week, you watched The Sheep Detective 3 times.
1: Last week, I watched Star Wars, Mandalorian and Grogu, and Annihilation.
0: Uh-huh.
1: The week before that was Sheep Detective and District 9.
0: Mm-hmm.
1: Week before that was Alien and Devil Wears Prada 2. The week before that was all 3 of the Now You Can See Me movies. For Now You See Me.
0: For the first time?
1: Not all of the number 3 was for the first time. But yeah. Kaylee and I thought we should watch the first 2 so we know what happened and refresh ourselves so we can watch number 3. Project Hail Mary.
0: Mm-hmm. Good film.
1: Great film. That might, that honestly, it made it into my top 4 on Letterboxd. Which, can you guess what my top 4 currently are?
0: Project Hail Mary.
1: Yep. I gave you one.
0: Yep. Elf.
1: No, but there is a Christmas movie.
0: Oh.
1: It's a very good radio to have us just thinking in silence. Maybe this is why they're bringing in an elf. In hindsight, maybe we've done too much silent thinking.
0: We're curious dudes. Christmas films. What other Christmas films are there? There's Love Actually. That's,
1: yeah, but this is the best Christmas film of all time.
0: And you,
1: one of the top 4 movies of all time.
0: And it's not Elf.
1: No. Elf is great. I watch Elf every year, but this is arguably the best adaptation of this story ever told.
0: Oh, Muppet's Christmas Carol.
1: A Muppet's Christmas Carol is number 2.
0: Fantastic. I was also going to accept, until you said adaptation, a very reasonable contender for a top 4 and has at times been on my top 4 is The Holdovers.
1: Yes, that has been in my top 4 in the past. Holdovers is also great.
0: Ooh, any recent films on there, on your little list, apart from Project Hail Mary?
1: One from 2019, and the other is from 2007.
0: All right, what you got?
1: Little Women.
0: Sure.
1: The Greta Gerwig adaptation.
0: Mm-hmm.
1: And Hot Fuzz.
0: Phenomenal.
1: The way I do it is I think these are all good seasonal movies.
0: Mm-hmm.
1: You have your winter movie with Muppet's Christmas Carol.
0: Yep.
1: You have your springtime movie with Project Hail Mary. Summer movie is Hot Fuzz. And your fall movie is Little Women.
0: Mine, because you didn't ask, is Josie and the Pussycats.
1: Great.
0: Fire of Love.
1: Good. That's a good one.
0: The Voice of Hindran Job.
1: I know somebody who worked on that movie.
0: It's phenomenal. Please never watch it. It's devastating.
1: Yep.
0: Please everyone watch it, and probably once. I may be due for another watching, maybe October of this year, enough time will have passed psychologically for me. Hedwig and the Angry Inch is on that list as well.
1: I think I know the main actress from that one.
0: Nice.
1: Saoirse Kelaani. She graduated the same film school as me.
0: Nice.
1: Yeah.
0: You know, Darcy's connection. We might just find another life on Quebec today just yet. 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Language and content warning for this track by Amy Shark, hot off the presses, Child of Divorce.

0: Socks, Emily, are actually where they've been the last... Do you know, the microphone, the whole kit is where it's been the last 11 years.
1: Okay, well, in my defense, A, super early. B, mum brain? C, it's been a hot minute since I've been here.
0: Good morning.
1: Those are my answers.
0: This is 7:30 a.m. on your Sunday morning, Sunday the 31st of May. And we got the OGs back in the studio.
1: Hey!
0: Plus a baby.
1: Yeah, he's in the corner.
2: Boy, have our conversations changed since we first started this, our off-air conversations.
1: Our off-air conversations would usually center around, what pizza are we going to get tonight? What about the Optic Monkeys?
0: What about the Arctic Monkeys?
2: Where should we go for after-show drinks?
1: Yeah. Or pre-show drinks. Now it's,
2: or pre-show drinks. And now it's, I had to baby lock my doors because my cat knows how to open doors.
0: This is the culmination of 11 years of hard-hitting journalism and impactful radio. Culminating here for you. I have in the studio my dear friend Darcy Love. I think we're pretty close, you and I. But also
1: overstepping some boundaries there.
0: But also my blood relative, it's Emily. What's your last name these days?
1: I got many.
0: Okay.
1: I have 5 names now.
0: How's that going for you?
1: It's a bit of a mission when I have to fill out paperwork. I gave our son 4 names, and every time someone's like, and what's the baby's name? And I say them all, my husband goes, that's an inconvenience. You've given that baby an inconvenience for life. I'm like, oh, she'll be right.
0: So... Emily and Darcy, 11 years ago, started this little show we call To Infinity on 4ZZZ, and then went to respective places, both epicenters of film, Darcy, Toronto, and Emily, rural North Queensland in Cairns.
1: Pretty
0: which,
1: good.
0: If I'm not mistaken, is where they hold the Cairns Film Festival.
1: Oh, I did go to a Cairns film festival once.
2: If my friend would have me believe, it's the one and the same.
1: I wore a picnic blanket. It was good. It was good times.
0: We have a great show lined up for you. A parting of the ways in many ways. What's our theme, Emily?
1: Finales.
0: Yeah, it is.
1: Which is kind of nice.
2: Didn't think we'd ever get here.
1: I assumed that you guys would just keep tracking along, and then anytime I introduce myself to a new class, I'm like, sometimes I'm on the radio. Which is quite good.
0: I'm currently making a low-key bid for a queer radio if anyone wants to sponsor me. I could be gay on Wednesdays.
1: I mean, you're also gay the other 6 days of the week. Wednesdays. You could really ham it up, though.
0: Yeah, from the old razzle dazzle. Finales is what we're chatting about on the show today. It feels, in many ways, it feels like an appropriate season finale. Darcy's got his directorial feature film debut greenlit.
1: Damn boy!
0: Emily's just had a kid. And I'm
1: equally as impressed. No, your
2: honestly,
1: things are a lot cooler.
0: Both husband and wife joint efforts, making birthing a film and a baby.
1: Yeah, I guess so.
0: I don't know what I'm doing. I'm just here.
1: You got a cool flannel on.
0: I do have
2: a pretty
0: sick flannel. I have time. I have time to make something of myself in the next 1 hour and 25 minutes.
2: We have 1 hour 25 left. We've got time.
1: That's our mission. Find Brian's life path.
0: Feel free to text in. If you want to text this number backwards, it's Yes. No. The text and number is 0420626733. Emily, what's that number?
1: 0420626733. That's an eye test I wasn't expecting.
2: I'm facing the wrong direction to read.
0: Now close your left eye and read the numbers backwards.
1: I couldn't even tell you what the 4ZZZs all over the wall said if I close my eye.
0: Well, what's happened in 11 years? You know, babies, astigmatism. It's been...
1: Oh, yeah. Eyesight steadily worse. Fashion sense steadily on the rise, so...
0: Now you got a little person you can dress up in flares as well.
1: Honestly, it's the only reason I had a baby. Ultimate fashion accessory.
2: You can kind of trial any, like, outfits that you're thinking. Trial it on the baby.
1: That's true. Scale it in miniature.
2: Yeah.
0: I mean, that's what Darcy's been...
2: See what the reactions are like.
0: That's what Darcy's been doing with his cat the last month.
2: Yeah.
1: Checks out.
0: This Jurassic Park tee he has on right now, that was on Figaro just 2 weeks prior.
2: And Figaro then makes sure that all of my outfits, no matter how freshly out of the wash, covered in cat hair. I went on a work trip where I washed all of my outfits, took them directly from the dryer into my suitcase, no cat interference, covered in cat hair when I opened up my suitcase on the other end. And I went, how? He didn't touch these.
0: It's true. 11 years ago, we were talking about... bands and cocaine, and now here we are.
1: Yeah.
0: There's cat hair and flannels. I'm just like a comfortable orthotic.
2: Maybe they do need a fresh new voice for this time slot.
1: Wait a second.
0: So we have a great theme lined up for you today. We will be talking season finals. It is our final as well. Jump into a quick little song bracket first. Do you know what? A little bit of the old time religion. Roughly as old as this show is, here is a bit of Mallrat. With
1: friend of the pod.
0: Yeah, we'll go one of the older ones. Let's do a little bit of Sunglasses. 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

0: This is 102.1 FM for Triple Z. That was a little bit of Juno with Zero. And before that was more out with Suicide Blend and Sunglasses. Guests we've had in the station in the last 11 years. And in both cases, guests, I would say, that have absolutely blown up since we've had them in here.
1: I don't want to say that was our doing, but that was our doing.
0: It was our doing.
1: And Mallrat has gone absolutely bonkers. And it's such a shame because when we started this show, it was 2015, and the only photo I have of us has like one of those ugly Snapchat bear filters on. And I'm like, it was very of the time, but this is a massive pop star. We're just tiny, cute, adorable bears in this picture. But believe me, there's a superstar under there.
0: Under there. We both, yeah, I mean, when we started... when we started this radio show and Mallrat started music, we, both Mallrat and I, were still in high school.
1: Wow. What a time.
0: She was doing a real Hannah Montana moment for a few years there, and I respect that of Grace.
1: Yeah, I mean, I couldn't even do high school properly. I couldn't also be a pop star.
0: How would you cope with the Hannah Montana sort of lifestyle?
1: The stress would get to me. I'm not good at keeping secrets.
0: Yeah. What about the wigs?
1: I would rock a wig.
0: Yeah.
1: I do like a wig.
0: What about you, Darcy? Could you
1: rock a wig?
0: Have the best of both worlds?
2: I do the opposite because I've got the long hair now that if I want to go incognito after an event, I put all my hair up under a hat so no one can tell that I've got long hair.
0: They're like, that person is just... they have a hat.
2: Yeah.
0: Can't possibly be the same individual from before.
2: No, they have short hair under that hat, obviously. I did fool my coworkers, who did not know it was me from the back.
0: We have just gotten a text in. Shock, horror, sadness, the end of an era. I'm going to really miss the fun, warmth, comedy, and pop culture knowledge of To Infinity. I really enjoyed listening to 4ZZZ on Sunday mornings. I'm going to miss To Infinity Sundays so much.
1: Oh.
0: Russell texts, good morning, very sad to hear you are finishing up. I have discovered your show in the last 2 years. We'll miss you on Sunday mornings. Stay well, Russ.
1: Oh, guys.
2: I will cry by the end of this show, for sure.
0: I think that's what every good season final needs, is a little good cry. That is what we're talking about on the show today. We are doing season finals. We are here with the original cast and Bryant. I came on pretty early into that scene, pretty hot into the presses.
1: I'll allow it.
2: Yeah. You are an OG, at least in my heart.
0: Aww.
2: I think if you've been here for 80% of the time, you get to be counted as an OG.
0: Yeah.
2: It's like a Ben Wyatt from Parks and Rec.
0: Yeah.
2: You know, Ben Wyatt, he technically came in season 2. But when you think of a Parks and Rec cast, Ben Wyatt's there.
0: He's there.
2: Adam Scott's Ben Wyatt.
0: Yeah.
2: Yeah.
0: What's your first pick? Emily.
1: Well, I've been watching a lot of television recently.
0: Why
1: like,
0: is that?
1: A lot of television. Because I was on maternity leave a month before I had a baby.
0: It's funny, because historically, of the three of us, you've probably been the one who consumes the least amount of regular day-to-day pop culture.
1: I have been beefing up those numbers. And I've realized that I am really bad at goodbyes. Like, I hate finales. Because it means something's over, and I'm never good at that. When I watched the last Harry Potter movie, I sat on the floor of the cinema for the final scene because I didn't want to, like, live in a world where there wasn't any more Harry Potter left for me. Now I avoid J.K. Rowling for different reasons, but I was, like, in high school, eyes closed,

0: went through the looking glass. I hope no one's like, oh, turn it off. I don't want to live in a world with no more to infinity.
1: She raises a good point there, actually. Click.
0: But I've decided, instead of doing three bests, I'm going to do mine as past, present, and future. Because who's going to stop me?
1: Sure.
0: So my favorite...
2: What are they going to do, cancel us?
0: Yeah. Too dang late. So I think my favorite finale...
1: Yeah.
0: And the best part about this is it wasn't a finale. Because they continued afterwards. It just wasn't as good. And that's going to go to Scrubs. Yep. The season 8 finale, which was called My Finale, and was made as a finale. And then everyone was like, wait, they're not done yet. Let's do a terrible spin-off. And then in 2026, a slightly better spin-off. So Scrubs, I've now started rewatching.
1: Mm.
0: Again, so much content is what I'm consuming. And... just the way that the whole episode features around JD trying to chase his mentor, Dr. Cox, around for the perfect goodbye. And he just wants everything to be perfect, and he wants there to be this nice big bow on his time at the hospital. And there's a couple of really, like, beautiful scenes where he walks down the aisles, like, of the hallway of the hospital, and all of these, like, extra characters and people from his past, they're waving him on, and then he looks kind of to the future, and there's that beautiful scene with the projector, and yeah. It flashes on his face, and he like kind of sees the way his life could be, and it's with Elliot, and they've got a little baby. I'm gonna cry, I hate finales. And they've got like their little baby, and it's that perfect kind of moment in time of goodbyes don't have to be scary because they mean that you're doing something new.
1: It was so perfectly done, and I think, I mean, they were able to come back with this new, they were able to come back with this new season and change up slightly what was, what kind of had happened in this time and period in between. And they were able to do that because, just as you said, it wasn't a conventional, this is what happened. This is what happens to our characters next. It was this more ethereal, more esoteric. This is, I don't know what the future is like. Maybe it will be this. or maybe it'll be something different. It was... I don't know if you're familiar with English literature very much, Emily.
0: I can take or leave it.
1: Emily is famously an English lit teacher.
0: That is my whole thing.
1: But Sylvia Plath's The Bell Jar, it's very sort of standing at the fork of a fig tree, and maybe my life will be this, and maybe it will be something else, and maybe I'm just dreaming, and who's to say? I think that's the kind of final exiting line of that season of Scrubs, is who's to say that just this once, all my little daydreams won't come true?
0: Beautiful. So that's my pick.
1: Have you since watched the final scene in Harry Potter? Are you still?
0: I watched it like 8 years after, and I thought, And then quite soon after that, J.K. Rowling pulled off her Pauline Hanson-style burqa to reveal the terrible person underneath.
2: That black mold really got to her.
0: And so I'm off the boil. Famously, I refused to get married last year without having my Harry Potter tattoo covered up.
1: It was really... I got my first tattoo in the same tattoo session that Emily got her first tattoo covered up.
0: Yeah, good times.
2: My first tattoo was a 4ZZZ tattoo that I got when I left the country to commemorate this show.
1: Sorry?
2: Yep, my very first tattoo is a 4ZZZ tattoo because this show meant so much to me when I was leaving the country, and I didn't know if I'd be able to come back to the show.
1: Uh-huh.
2: And I wanted a little memento. So I got a little 4ZZZ.
1: Where? Where on your body? Is it a
2: on
1: place
2: my,
1: that you could show us?
2: On my ankle.
0: Your ankle, yeah.
2: Let me pull down my sock. I got 3 little Zs, and everyone asks, is that because you like sleeping?
0: Yes.
1: Oh my goodness, that is...
0: In the font!
1: That is in the font.

0: yeah, it's in the font.
1: And Dossie, do you like sleeping?
0: And I love sleeping, so it's a twofer.
2: Man, I'm going to have some fat naps the next coming Sunday mornings. I think Scrubs is a very excellent choice for you there. Darcy, what is your first pick?
0: I think my first pick is going to go to a show that arguably ended too early, but I think still had a very good finale. And that is Freaks and Geeks. It was a one-season show, and then it was canceled, but they still did such a good job, and I think the first time I watched it, I was just sad that it was ending. And I was like, there's so much more they can do. But on subsequent rewatches, I think they ended it really well. It's a show about these misfits trying to fit in, and then by that season finale, kind of doing what they're wanting to and finding themselves and finding who they're meant to be. And I think it still ends in a really satisfying way.
2: Yeah.
0: For a show that didn't know if it was going to continue or not.
2: It's so funny. I think a lot of my cinema, a lot of my television, and I adore film and TV, and I don't give credit, honestly, to the two of you enough, because so much of my cinema, so much of my television is wrapped up in my relationships with the two of you. I watch Freaks and Geeks with Emily. Emily introduced me to Freaks and Geeks. It is a brilliant, short-lived, well-executed, well-concluded TV show. That launched the career of some pretty amazing people.
1: And to this day, anytime any of them turn up in a show, I'm like, you know, there's Donald out on Freaks and Geeks. Mm-hmm. My husband's like, yes, Emily, I know. And I'm like, well, you should be watching Freaks and Geeks.
2: What if we instead were watching Freaks and Geeks?
1: Turn this off.
0: That's an incredibly stacked cast for people who they were all unknowns.
2: Yeah.
0: Essentially at that time. We have, obviously, James Franco, I think probably the most well-known at the time, but even then, this might have been his first thing. We had Linda Cardellini, we had Busy Phillips, Jason Segel, Seth Rogen, John Francis Daley, who went on to star in Bones and then write the Spider-Man movies.
1: Nice.
0: And the Dungeons & Dragons movie. Martin Starr, who has gone on to do Silicon Valley and Party Down, which is another great single season show. So yeah, just a huge cast.
2: I think I may be peaking too early, but I would make a bid for one of the best season finals of all time. Being Blackadder.
1: Ooh, good choice.
0: Yeah.
2: A show that spent so much of its time as this silly little stupid comedy. And the fourth season, the final season of Blackadder. For those who don't know Blackadder stars Rowan Atkinson, who you might know from Mr. Bean, or that guy with the patulips in Love Actually.
1: Stunning.
2: It's four seasons of this show. In every season, he is this different person, sort of next to power through different decades of British history. He's in the first season, he's like the youngest in the line of succession to this sort of Tudor. Tudor royal family. In the next season, it's the Elizabethan age, and he's the sort of
1: advisor
2: to Queen Elizabeth. In the fourth season, he's the butler to Hugh Laurie's King George, and then in the final season, he's a lieutenant in the First World War. No, the Second World War. And this whole season is focusing on the big push. And it's they're going to make this big push and they're going to advance the German troops. And through every episode of this season, he is trying to get out of having to be a part of this big push. Hugh Laurie is a regular in the show by this stage. He's his sort of second in command. The head of all the operations is Stephen Fry. And he's trying to really not die in this massive military push. And the final episode, from what was so consistently this look always intelligent but very stupid, silly little comedy, brings so much heart and depth and seriousness and drama. I think in many ways, and I'd be interested if Darcy agrees with me, I think comedies are one of the hardest genres to write in. I actually think any idiot can do a drama. You know, anyone can make an Oscar bait film. That's why so many celebrities do them. It is easy to pull on heartstrings when your go-to is tragedy and despair and sorrow, and this little sickly Victorian child is missing his leg, but he's still gonna win the tap dancing competition and get the pair of shoes. What is so much harder to pull off is comedy, and I think it is because a good comedy contains everything. A good drama can just be drama, and it can just be a dramatic story, and a good comedy has to have comedy, but it has to have romance, it has to have drama, and it has to have shade to make the light levity of it work. And Blackadder does that so well with this final episode of grounding it back in the drama.
1: Because the final scene is them kind of going over the ledge and into the battle.
2: Over the trench, yeah.
1: And then it fades to poppies.
2: Yeah.
1: In a field. And I read the other day, the reason they did that was because they had a really small soundstage and they're like, how do we finish this show? And they had footage of them like running in this very short space, and there was not a lot of space for them to run in. So they took lots of footage of them just kind of like running for about 10 meters or so. And then they were like, what if? Slow it down. Fade to feelings. Success? And it worked really
0: and
1: well.
0: And it was.
2: Yeah. Yeah, I think a brilliant comedy with a pretty perfect ending. Aww.
1: Oh, my feelings.
2: My feelings. This next song was a request by Emily. Emily from Ipswich. This is why are we listening to Cowboys Don't Cry, Emily?
1: Because I'm no good at goodbyes.
2: Oh.
1: I miss the sunshine in your eyes. I'll let Oliver do it.
2: That's probably for the best. This is 2 Infinity on 4 Trip Triple.

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1: I'm Emily.
2: And I'm Darcy.
0: Nice. What's going on, guys?
2: Oh, you know, just doing the last show of the To Infinity ever.
1: Just in our finale era.
0: In our finale era. And you know what? It's a pretty reasonable finale. I don't know if you guys may have noticed. Emily's just had a baby. That wasn't noises that Emily was making there. Darcy's just gotten his feature film, his first ever feature film, greenlit. And I'm also here. Really the perfect finale. Darcy, if you were going to write us... I'm the only one really without an ending right now. If you're going to write us a finale, how would you end my...
2: But you do, you're traveling very soon to go off and do fun science research presentations.
0: It's true.
1: Well, I am very impressive.
0: Actively curing AIDS, but I don't like to talk about it, guys. You know.
1: Someone's got to do it. I think if the viewers could see us now, they'd think that's fitting character arcs.
2: Yeah, from where we all started to now, I think this would be I hope it's a satisfying finale. I know it's an abrupt one. I know it's going to be a lot to take in all at once.
0: Mm-hmm.
2: Emily's tearjerker song already jerked tears. Thanks, Emily.
1: Oh, man.
0: Darcy's got one queued up for us next.
1: No, I've already got so many feelings.
0: This is the best behaved baby I've ever seen.
1: Not to flex, but there's a baby on my lap right now. You wouldn't know, because he's chilling.
0: I have heard on this show more loudly Darcy's cat than I have this baby through the radio airwaves.
2: I am 14 floors high, and we hear the sirens outside my apartment more than we've heard the baby.
0: We've managed to settle him back down during that last track by the old Mervs. We tried to do some cute photos where we put on headphones onto the baby, and he didn't like that.
1: He pulled an instant Joe Rogan and started shouting into the mic.
2: Mm-hmm.
0: It's a good reference.
2: It's got a good career ahead of him.
0: This is 102.1 FM. You heard Mallrat and Keto with Hocus Pocus, and a little bit of Oliver Tree with Cowboys Don't Cry.
1: And they don't.
0: They don't. Yeehaw! We are powering through. Our theme for the day is season finales. Emily, what's next on your list?
1: Well, I said I was going to do past, present, and future instead of best finales, because as we all know, I can't handle a finale. So even like the worst put together finale, here are the things that make me cry. Any like imagined potential future. Anytime someone has died and comes back as a ghost to be like, you can do it, every time gets me. I don't care if it is the crappiest show ever. If it's a finale, I will cry at some point because I have a lot of feelings. And this was even me pre-baby. So I was going to do past, present, and future because I think all finales are the best finales. And it's only like 4 years down the track where I'm like, they could have done that a lot better. So my present that I wanted to unpack is The Boys, which just finished
0: bold choice
1: last week.
0: Uh-huh.
1: So I'm interested to hear your opinions, and I'm not going to spoil anything, but one of those things I just mentioned that jerks my tears happened.
2: I think The Boys finale has gotten a lot of undue hate online.
1: That's what I thought.
2: I think there's a lot of people who, this is kind of just outside of The Boys, but just in everything, kind of forget that film and TV is storytelling and not a documentary from a multiverse, like from another universe, and that the good guys are probably going to win at the end of the story because that's how our storytelling works. It doesn't have to be the most grounded reality inducing thing, you know. The bad guys aren't gonna win.
1: Because then other people would say, what a terrible finale. I can't believe Homelander killed everybody in the whole wide world.
2: Yeah. And and that kind of ignores what the entire show was about.
0: Yeah.
2: So spoilers for the last couple of weeks, whenever it finished for The Boys. But Homelander gets defeated.
1: What?
2: As the show was telling you was going to happen from the beginning.
1: And
2: my only critique is that I would have loved it to have gone a little bigger in the final battles.
1: That was my... Because it went out with a whimper, not a bang.
2: Yeah. Yeah, I don't think it was a bad finale. I just think it was a middling finale, if you will.
1: Because for, like, the whole season, Eric Kripke, like, the director, has been saying, Homelander's going to go scorched earth. Shiznit is going to go down. There was all this promotional material of Homelander standing in all of this rubble. Scorched earth. The phrase scorched earth was mentioned several times. And there wasn't even scorched carpet.
0: Not even scorched astroturf.
1: There was no scorching, really. But again, did I cry multiple times? Oh, yes. And I think because I have been spending a lot more time chronically online these days, because I'm up at like 3 a.m. feeding Home Slice, and I spend a lot of my time on Reddit. And so that's where I think a lot of my issues have come from, because so many people are like, what if this happens? What if Stormfront was Homelander's mother? What if this? What if that? That when it comes to a finale, everyone online's like, well, that's not what I was thinking for the last several weeks.
0: Yeah.
1: And so, this isn't a spoiler, but White Lotus, the last season, started with, like, a gun. Like, so it started with a gunshot. And then it was set in Thailand, and there were all these, like, kind of scene-setting shots of, you know, lots of, like, nice Thai aesthetics. And one of the shots they kept coming back to was some monkeys just chilling in a tree. And online, there was this massive theory that a monkey had taken the gun and a monkey had shot someone. And this was like a long-running theory. And then, and this is not a spoiler, it wasn't a monkey who was doing the shooting.
0: Damn it.
1: And so every time I read like a theory online, I think, and the monkey had the gun.
2: Gun.
1: And so I think, all in all, I quite enjoyed it. Was it the best finale ever? No, but did I want to unpack it? Yes.
2: Yeah, I think The Boys would have had a stronger finale if it ended after season three. I think it was just stretched a little too far from what the idea could carry it for, and I think it was also harmed a little bit by setting up two or three spin-off series.
1: Which all failed. And then they had to... like, it was a finale for The Boys, but it was also a finale for Gen V, and it was all like... Everyone was like, and this ended, and this ended, and this ended. And here's a finale. Ta-da.
2: Yeah. But I think, overall, it was a fine finale. Nothing to necessarily write home about, but... It wasn't as bad as online would have you believe.
0: I mean, I agree with Emily to some extent, in that I love film, I love television, I love storytelling, and I always have, and I do agree that for me, my favorite finale is the one I just watched, is the culmination of whatever is currently captivating my attention and my time, and I think season finale is a pretty reasonable thing for a little bit of recency bias.
1: Thank you. That's my pick.
2: Yeah.
0: Darcy, what is next on your list?
2: I think next on my list is BoJack Horseman.
0: Oh. What, The View from... No, that was the penultimate one, wasn't it?
2: The top? Nice While It Lasted.
0: Yeah.
2: Season 6, episode 16.
0: Yeah.
2: And I just think it really kind of embodies like the show's philosophy. Mm. It doesn't give anybody a happy ending or kind of tie up loose ends. It's just life is going to just keep moving and you got to keep moving with it. It doesn't really tell you what all their futures are going to be outside of they're going to continue having futures.
0: Yeah.
2: You know, just with Diane and BoJack sitting on the roof in silence, kind of recalling that scene from season one. I think it just does a really good job of tying things up without being, you know, kind of overly sentimental or giving everybody a very definitive closure.
1: And I think that was so much of like the heart of BoJack Horseman was like, this isn't a show. This is a terrible man who does terrible things.
2: And we're just here to look at him. Yeah, we're here to look at it. And, you know, these are the people that aren't going to kind of support him anymore. They've all realized that they need to move on. And as the audience, we have to move on from the show. And so I think that is... it feels apropos of us. You know, we could have continued to do this show forever, but at some point you need to move on.
0: Yeah.
1: Maybe HBO will pick us up for a spinoff.
2: Maybe.
1: Oscar and Figaro.
2: But it's also just such a beautiful series, and I think did a really good job of ending.
0: Yeah. I mean, 11 seasons in a movie. That's us. And the movie is Tarsies. I could not agree more. My next pick, a newer show, a more recent ending. Actually, no, apparently not. Apparently, a while ago. That is Derry Girls.
1: Ooh.
0: If you have not seen Derry Girls, I so would recommend it. It is this beautiful comedy set in the Troubles in Ireland, and it just focuses on the brilliance and the beauty and the joy of childhood, even in and amongst really awful, awful things. It is a show about the innocence of youth, and in every... I actually think this is... Not every show of Derry Girls is fantastic. It's I'm not even going to say it's the best written show out there, but oh my goodness, every season final and the series final is phenomenal. It runs for...
2: Agreed.
0: It runs for three seasons, and the series finals are this. In the first season, it ends with this duality of these kids on stage, and they're kind of, they've had all this internal drama in the episode, and they've kind of resolved they're in the 10th grade, they've resolved everything, and they're joyfully dancing and they're together, and it's cut in between a bridge bombing in Ireland, and these characters that have been so kind of grumpy and curmudgeon-y this whole season, and all of these really stupid little silly infights just dissolving away in the broader scheme of things, you know, be that these young kids with their internal little drama, their high school drama, and that dissolving in the broader scheme, and then you have this beautiful you have this relationship with the main character's father and his father-in-law. So Jerry and Grandpa Joe, I think, is his name.
2: Yes.
0: And he absolutely hates this man and makes comments throughout the entire season about how he thinks his daughter was wrong to marry him. And then he's so cold to him. And then it flashes to them, it flashes to, you know, in between these young kids at school, it flashes to a news story of a bombing of a bridge, and just laying, you know, Joe kind of laying hands on Jerry, and just really, just this really subtle embrace. And then we have the headmistress of this school, who has been so kind of cold and aloof, and she's really moved in. It's not lost on her how much is going on right now, and these young kids are just living their lives. The second series finishes with the teens lining up to see Bill Clinton address, you know, do this big address in Derry, and speak potentially to the split and the divide of Ireland at the time. And they have these front row, you know, these front row seats, and they're kind of self-talking up the importance of being here for this big political moment. And then they end up leaving just before he goes onto stage, because they're just spending time with each other, and they're kind of spending time in their childhood and not, you know, not being at the important place at the important time, because the important place for them is just where they all are. And then the final series ends with the Good Friday Agreement in 1998. Northern Ireland preparing to vote on preparing to vote on what Ireland is going to look like, what the relationship between an independent Ireland and an Ireland still enmeshed in the United Kingdom is going to be. And a referendum that passed, by the way, with a 71.2% majority. And then it flashes to a present-day epilogue in New York. And Chelsea Clinton, Bill Clinton's daughter, has received a letter that got redirected to her from the White House in 1995, that was written at the end of the second season. And just three brilliant season finales and a phenomenal series finale. I cannot think of a show that better does endings.
1: Until this show came along.
2: Such a beautiful show, just in general. If you haven't seen Derry Girls, the comedy is also brilliant.
0: Jamie texts in, "Hey, moderately infrequent listener, but have enjoyed your show. 11 years is impressive. Congratulations and thanks. Now future to infinity." Yeah, I guess we're doing the beyond bit now. We've done 11 years of To Infinity, and now we're doing the beyond.
2: The end beyond. Into the unknown, as Elsa says.
0: Yeah, she does.
1: Oh, man.
0: Darcy, what song have you queued up for us?
2: I have queued up Noah Kahan's You're Gonna Go Far.
1: Oh.
2: This is kind of resonant to me. It's about leaving your hometown to go and chase dreams. And, yeah, just a reminder that 4ZZZ will always be here for you, even though we're not anymore.

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0: Hey, Darcy and Emily, what did we just listen to there?
1: That was Parcels, Safe and Sound. Love it.
2: And before that was Noah Kahan?
0: Mm-hmm.
2: I wasn't sure if I blacked out from sadness in the middle and missed a song. Noah Kahan, you're going to go far.
0: Parcels, Safe and Sound, being the song Emily played to Oscar, who is sleeping very beautifully in the studio right now.
1: It's my only weapon I have in my back pocket when he's being super crazy, because I played this to him like 300 times before he was born, in a hope that when he was on the outside, he'd be like, "Ah, this is a banger." And it works. It really does.
2: It's smart to pick a good song to chill him out with.
1: I mean, I could listen to that another 300 times, but we simply can't. We've only got 15 minutes.
0: 15 minutes of our last show. This is the final for now for To Infinity, but who knows, you know. If Scrubs can get two more reboots, maybe we can too. But for now, this is... We're talking season finals here on To Infinity on 4ZZZ. And, What's next on your radar, Em?
1: Well, I was doing past, present, and future. So, of course, this hasn't actually happened yet, which is what the future is. But I'm going to give a shout-out to PewDiePie's vlog series. Have you guys been watching these?
0: No.
1: They are so wonderful. Because when I think of PewDiePie, he's, like, the bish lasagna, like, pew-pew-pew gamer guy. But over the last couple of years, he and his wife moved to Japan, and they started doing these vlogs to kind of, as like expats living in a new country, kind of showing what it's like to live a new sort of life. And then his wife Matsuya became pregnant, and then they had their baby, and their baby is now 4 years old. And it's every month they just create these beautiful, like Studio Ghibli-esque, like slice of life moments, and the videos go for like half an hour, and I look forward to them every month. I can tell that I'm starting to get sad, and I think that's because PewDiePie hasn't had a vlog in a while. And he and his wife have decided to finish them off because their son is becoming older now and they want to give him some more autonomy. And it's just been the most beautiful, life-affirming, wholesome thing to watch this tiny little blonde boy kind of grow up and run through the streets of Japan and discover the world. And I know I'm biased because now I have a teeny tiny baby, but it's been so lovely and wholesome and just been a highlight of my month for the last couple years, really. And now, you know, with it brings up all those questions of, like, you know, identity online and things like that. And they have come out and said they're going to be finishing their vlogs in September, and they might come back when their son is a bit older and can consent to these kinds of things. But I can tell that whatever is going to happen there is going to make me cry. Not that that is hard these days. So that is my future finale that I'm looking forward to be able to watch this dude grow up, like PewDiePie himself, to be able to watch him grow up into... Because when he started, he was like some annoying teenager doing video games, and now he's like a 35-year-old dad. And I'm like, yas, give me this energy. So that's my future finale. Look forward to it.
0: Emily, as always, slightly liberal with the theme.
1: What you gonna do, cancel me?
0: Darcy, what is your final?
2: My final, for the opposite reasons of why I picked the BoJack, which didn't really wrap anything up, I'm going to pick Parks and Rec. The episode One Last Ride jumps forward in time to give us a little wrap-up on every single character and kind of gives everybody a good final moment. And I just think it was a really nice way to end an incredible sitcom. You know, I think there are some honorable mentions kind of in the sitcom world. I think the Friends leaving the key and closing the door. I don't mean to step on your toes, but I think Sopranos was a good one, where it just kind of cuts abruptly. There have been a lot of really good finales.
0: I am going to wind us off with The Good Place. This series final, whenever you're ready. The Good Place, a phenomenal series. One that... Look, I think lost the plot a little bit when it was getting towards the end. I was thinking, you know, is there much more story to tell? And then they come back with this just fantastic ending in 2020, whenever you're ready. For those who don't know The Good Place, I'm not going to spoil The Good Place for you. I guess go see it. But the culmination is they're in the afterlife by the end of the final series, and then they realize that they can't, this idea of heaven and eternity forever also can't just be forever, and they too need need finality even from their finality, that they can't just continue to exist in this utopian afterlife for all of time. And the episode focuses on this final door of, I don't know, what comes after the after. And they kind of muse differently, but really there's the understanding that this is, they're not, at the very least, they will not continue to be the people that they were in the forms that they were and they are. There's this beautiful monologue in it about this, the story of the wave returning to the ocean. But every character in the final episode picks their own time and their own reason to decide this is the time to leave and move forward and be whatever is next. And pass through the door. Emily is bursting into tears.
1: I just have so many feelings. I hate finales.
0: For the last 11 years, we've brought you a top 10 recommendations. Anyone with basic addition will notice that three by three is not 10, it is 9. And it leaves space for my true favorite finale, which is this one right now with you guys. Darcy and I kind of workshopped a lot of different ways that this could look, and a lot more kind of grander, wider scheme things we could have done, and it seemed a little bit disingenuous to do any

0: The hours of my week dedicated to talking about whatever hyperfixation movie I have. I'm just going to, I think, have to call Bryant on Sunday mornings now to be like, okay, I have thoughts about the new Star Wars movie. You got to listen to them.
1: I mean, at least Darcy and I still have our fantasy film.
0: Box Office League, yes.
1: Box Office League.
0: which is still going to go all the way to the end of the year. But yeah, Triple Z really has been a home for us for the last over a decade from various time slots. And I hope you've enjoyed your ride with us. I know I've loved every minute of being here, introducing you guys to new music, getting introduced to new music. I don't know if I can be the cool uncle for my nephew anymore who's up with all the new bands without being able to scrub through the new bin here on Triple Z.
1: This show has been in the last 11 years in different time slots. It's looked like different things. It's been able to evolve and change as we have. We are very different people than we were 11 years ago. When I started on this show, was in my last year of high school. Emily and Darcy were in their first year out of college.
0: Yeah, final year of uni. I was still in a band when we started.
2: Batch Pilot!
0: This show.
2: Stop
0: yeah.
2: it! Oh.
0: I thought I was going to be a musician. When we started this show.
2: Joke's on you, you're just a famous director. God, that's cool.
0: Had a bit of a career change. So thank you all for being here through all of it. And thanks to Bryant for keeping the show alive when Emily and I moved to other parts of the country and world. It wouldn't have lasted as long without you.
2: No, you did very well. And, like, from the bottom of my heart, my life would not be the same if it wasn't for this show. You guys, I'm going to cry. But I met my husband at Rick's at Rick's bar because I would finish off working at the bar I used to work at, come across the Story Bridge, I'd go to Rick's for a couple hours, and then I would sleep here before the Sunday morning show. And I just kept bumping into my husband. And I would not have the little baby in my arms right now if it wasn't for this show. So this show has changed my life.
1: We're probably gonna run just a minute over with this final song, and I hope Tina will be a little bit forgiving for our final call out. The three of you have picked your sort of farewell songs. One of our common passions and loves, the three of us, we're a dorky little band called McFly. This song was written by the lead singer, Tom Fletcher, about, I suppose, the impending birth of his son.
2: No, stop.
1: It seems, I don't know, there's something very fitting in it. This has been To Infinity on 4ZZZ.
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4: Here in Queensland, tailgating causes thousands of crashes every year. So don't follow the car in front of you too closely. Keep at least 2 seconds between your car and the one in front so you can stop safely if you need to. Be sure to double that if it's raining or the conditions are poor. Search Street Smarts Queensland for more info and other practical safe driving tips.
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0: 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Congratulations. 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Enjoy.
1: Well, hello, good morning. My name is Tina. My pronouns are she and her, and you're tuned into Goldilocks Folk on 4ZZZ. I'll be playing my folky storytelling tunes over the next hour. Thanks to the announcers from To Infinity. I'm sad, but the only thing constant is change. I have adored the content they present and how they inspire us to think a bit differently about pop culture that we consume every day. I hope you enjoy your Sunday morning sleep-ins, and I am sure in the Zed family we will bump into each other somewhere, somehow, next to each other again. Now, you have just heard a track from Album of the Week. The artist is Loose Fit. From the Album of the Week committee, Sydney's post-punkers Loose Fit return with Bittersweet Excess, following on from 2022's Social Graces. You may have already heard Bittersweet Excess and Cracked Whip on the airwaves, but this brief collection of songs certainly expands the Loose Fit template into dance grooves and dubby goodness. It will only leave you wanting more excess. That track was called Feel You Shiver. I hope you enjoyed it. I enjoyed playing it for you. On today's show, I've got 9 gig suggestions. I'm going to squeeze in a couple of earpick tracks as well. If you want to get in touch with the show here, 0420 626 733 is the SMS line. You can also interact through the usual social media. Keen to hear if there are any good gigs coming up or just whether you're enjoying the show today. During the week, what did I do? Ooh, on Friday night, I went to see the world premiere of All My Friends Are Back in Brisbane, feature-length film by locals. There was a maybe not quite the first of, this wasn't a sequel to, but it was in the same family, 2007 film All My Friends Are Leaving Brisbane. I found out about it due to some musician friends of mine who had not one, not two, but 3 tracks in the movie. So it was really lovely to support them being in a feature-length film. So congratulations to In Kind. I think that might be your first music in on screen. So brilliant. Yeah, that was the main thing I did during the week. I was considering going to see Bullhorn last night, but I'm a little tired. I've been having some revenge bedtime procrastination struggles. But I figure when it's a weekend, I can sort of give myself a little bit more latitude. During the week, I try to like not let the bedtime a revenge bedtime procrastination win. Let's get into the gig suggestions portion of the show, though. I've got 9 to try and squeeze in, so I better stop rabbiting on about stuff that's like, you know, not super related. Today, from 11 till 5 at Mount Cutha Botanic Gardens, there's the Mount Cutha Songwriter Festival. The lineup includes April Aitken, Angela Tui, Cosmic Honey, JC and the Tree, Riley McGrath and Sam Buckley. I've got a track here from JC and the Tree to play for you. It's called Outrun the Sun.

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Danny Whittaker there. Danny Whittaker and the Wandering Stars releasing their album One Note at a Time, from which that is the title single. They're playing at Banshee's Bar and Art Space today from 3. Before that, you heard Confidence from the Wet Fish. They are at the Bearded Dragon Hotel in Tambourine from 1. And right up the top there was Outrun the Sun from JC and the Tree. They're playing at the Mount Coothers Songwriter Festival at the Botanic Gardens. That runs from 11 through till 5. It looks like a glorious day out there, so that might be a beautiful way to support local music and music playing locally. That's an all-ages drug and alcohol-free event at the Mount Coota Songwriter Festival from 11 till 5 today. 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My name is Tina. My pronouns are she and her, and this is 4ZZZ. 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Hello, Harley from Norman Park. Lovely to have you with us. I hope you're enjoying your warm inner glow. 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Next gig suggestion, we have Hillsborough playing at the Junk Bar New Farm. That's this evening. Doors at 6:30. This is from Hillsborough. It's called Stitches.

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Georgia Scarlett there, Rhythm of Life, playing for City Sounds in the Queen Street Mall stage at 5, 6 and 7 on Friday. Before that, you heard Tian with More. Tian is on tour playing at Black Bear Lodge on Thursday. And right up the top there was Stitches from Hillsborough. They're playing alongside Mac and Cook tonight from 6:30 at the Junk Bar New Farm. You are listening to Goldilocks Folk. My name is Tina. My pronouns are she and her. This is 4ZZZ. Let me keep moving because I've got a few more gig suggestions to play for you. Three more, in fact. This next one is from Melody Graves and the Hokum Redemption playing at the Ruby Jazz Club. I'm trying to wrangle myself a ticket there. It was sold out before I had a chance and I think I'm on a wait list. This one is called I've Got a Right to Sing the Blues. I might be doing it on Friday if I don't get a ticket.

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That was the Great Emu War Casualties with their track Sob Story. That was earpicked for you. Hope you enjoyed it. Before that was the Humbucking Pickups with their track The Other Half. They are playing alongside Tim Woods at Banshee's Bar on Saturday. Before that was JB Patterson in A World Gone Mad playing alongside Zach Henderson. Zach Henderson's on the Change the Tides tour. That's at the Junk Bar New Farm on Saturday afternoon. And right up the top there, you heard Melody Graves and the Hokum Redemption. I've Got a Right to Sing the Blues. They're playing at the Ruby Jazz Club on Friday night. Let me recap the gig suggestions so you can support local music and music playing locally. Today, the Mount Coot-tha Songwriters Festival is at Mount Coot-tha Botanic Gardens. The lineup includes 8-Ball Aitken, Angela Tui, Cosmic Honey, JC and the Tree, Riley McGrath and Sam Buckley. Also today, the Wet Fish are playing at the Bearded Dragon Hotel in Tambourine. Also today, Danny Whittacombe and the Wandering Stars are on their One Note at a Time album launch. That's at Banshees. Also today, Mac and Cook and Hillsborough are playing at the Junk Bar New Farm. On Thursday, you can catch Tian at Black Bear Lodge. On Friday, Georgia Scarlett is playing City Sounds at Queen Street Mall stage. Next week, I'm going to have Lontano live in studio. Well, half of Lontano live in studio. We're going to try and dial into the other half of Lontano. This last one is from Ariana. It is called Hearts Collide. Have a great week.